0: and I am the Dean at St. Michael's Episcopal Cathedral in Boise, where we love summer, and we know that you love it too. 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
7: You know, it's funny, when I think back to what the typical American dinner looked like when you and I were kids, there's usually some kind of meat featured at the center of the plate. Vegetables are there, but often thought of as a side dish. More and more, though, we are coming to realize that a plant-based diet, with little or no meat even, is going to be a healthier way to eat for just about everyone. New study out of the University of Hawaii Cancer Center found that eating a high-quality plant-rich diet that includes whole grains, vegetables, and fruits may prevent cognitive impairment even when people start that diet in their late 50s and 60s. Yeah, it's important to make sure you're getting enough protein, fats, complex carbohydrates. Just because you cut out or even cut back on meat, though, is not a license to eat whatever you want. Focus on eating whole, real foods. I'm Dr. Sanjay Gupta, helping you live a better life.
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12: What I do here on radio can't be done on a podcast. It can't be done on TV. Because podcasters want fights and the F-bomb and so forth and so on. It's not me. I can't do that. TV, that's a totally different, much tighter form. Here, the This is why I love this format, conservative talk radio. I love radio. I love our affiliates and satellite and everybody else who's handling this. I want to thank you because we can dig very deeply. And one day I'll be gone, and maybe this format will be gone, and nothing's going to be able to replace it. Really, nothing's going to be able to replace it. So I know we're blessed, all of us, me and you. Let's go to Sister Maria, Chicago, Illinois, the great WLS. Sister Maria, how are you?
9: Oh, I'm doing fine. In January, you asked me to call back if I had questions, so I'm calling back.
12: Go for it.
9: Okay, now my concern is one of domicile. Mm-hmm. And my opinion is that if we don't set up criteria for dual citizenship, and we're talking about...
12: You know
9: about
12: what? I misread the clock, sister. Let me get right back to you. Don't hang up. We'll talk to Sister Maria as soon as we return. I'll be right back.

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8: I don't know about you, but my social media feeds are flooded with lotions and potions and gadgets, all promising to unlock different components of longevity. But if you log off, take a step back from all the hype, you'll find that the actual keys to a longer, healthier life are hiding in plain sight. There are four of them. Number one, nutrition. The Mediterranean diet really is the gold standard. Number two, exercise. You should be getting 150 minutes of moderate intensity exercise or 75 minutes of vigorous intensity exercise every week, plus strength training and stretching. Number three, sleep. Sleep is when your body and your brain repair themselves. You should be getting 7 to 9 hours a night. And finally, number four often gets forgotten, socialization. It's not a bonus. It's a necessity for a healthy life, finding a sense of community, purpose, and belonging. I'm Dr. Sanjay Gupta, helping you live a better life.
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14: 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I'm just taking a day off. It happened. 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
15: Faster. Sister Maria, Chicago, Illinois, WLS. Go right ahead, please.
17: Okay, my concern is one of domicile, and I don't know how we set up criteria for dual citizens about voting in our elections. And I'm talking about the children of people China flies over here, the cartels from Mexico flies over here, because when those children are 18, they are coming back here to vote in our elections.
15: Mm-hmm. 100% right.
17: And not to the benefit of the United States.
15: No, you're right, sister. And there's nothing that can stop it right now. Nothing. The court just ruled the way it ruled. It did so without any factual basis or historical basis. It was very deceiving, what John Roberts did. And just appalling. You know? I don't know what to tell you.
17: And we can't try to set up criteria for dual citizens voting.
15: Well, we can't do anything, because they just ruled the way that they ruled.
17: Okay. You know? Okay.
15: Now, if you're a citizen of the United States, and you're also a citizen of, let's say, Botswana, you can vote in Botswana, you can come back here and vote in the United States. Terrible.
17: And when you vote in the United States, you're going to vote the way Botswana wants you to vote.
15: I agree with you.
17: Because they're going to pay for your airfare to come over here to do this.
15: You know, we have to remember what immigration was supposed to be about. Immigration was supposed to be about the improvement of our country and the improvement of the lot of the citizen who's here. Not to replace us, not to destroy our country, not to do any of these things. And we seem to have lost the entire premise of immigration, the entire premise. All right, sister, thanks for your call. We'll keep rolling here. Let's go to Esther, Brooklyn, New York. How are you, Esther?
18: Oh, that's a, if I'm going to answer that question, I'm going to be on the phone for the next half an hour.
15: Well, I can't be with you.
18: I refuse to call Mayor. Danny is Mayor. I refuse. Anyway, so let's talk about this ruling today about birthright citizenship. We had the discussion in Brooklyn Tea Party approximately 15, 18 years ago. We were talking about, already then, about jihadists and Islamists, and we were, and, the head of the Tea Party, I forgot what his name was, said, quoted, I forgot the date, which database or which data bank, that Muslims have 7 children per household versus Jewish who have 6 per household. This opens
15: They might be Orthodox Jewish, but, you know, Reform Jews barely have 1.
18: Right. And this opens up the floodgates. Mm-hmm. I mean, are all Muslims bad? No, I know I get along with some very nice ones.
15: But we're not talking about them. We're talking about Islamists who want to destroy our country.
18: That's right. We have an apartment building next door to us. 2 apartments that are 1 bedroom each. 10 people live in each apartment.
15: Oh, it must be fun.
18: And they're mattresses wall to wall. That's what the superintendent told me.
15: Mm-hmm.
18: I mean, they still practice polygamy. Oh. They come in here and they say, this is my wife, this is my girlfriend.
15: This is my other wife. Remember that show, This Is My Brother Daryl, My Other Brother Daryl? I guess it's something like that. I don't know. All right. Esther, thank you. We're going to keep rolling. Okay. Tim McAdow, Michigan. What station are you listening to us on?
19: WIOS.
15: WIOS?
19: Or WKJC.
15: Okay, go right ahead, please.
19: It's out of East Tallis. I'm from Mankato.
15: God bless you.
19: Hey, Mark, I am a veteran. My father was a veteran. Both my parents are from West Virginia.
15: Mm-hmm.
19: I was born at the Landstuhl Army Hospital in West Germany.
15: Wow.
19: And during civics classes, as I was growing up, they'd have everybody... Who was born overseas? We'd all raise our hands, and they said, you can never become president.
15: Mm-hmm.
19: But yet somebody can come here illegally, drop a baby, and then take it out of the country and bring it back 18 years later, and they can become president? There's something wrong with our system.
15: Isn't that frightening? Isn't that crazy?
19: That's way frightening.
15: Mm-hmm.
19: Yeah, my buddy, he was born in the Azores. His dad was in the service, too. Yeah, you don't get more American than him and I. But yet we can't become president?
15: Mm-hmm. I know. Now, those bases aren't considered American territory?
19: I was born with a German birth certificate.
15: Mm-hmm.
19: As a matter of fact, when I was born, Landstuhl is where they were sending all the wounded from Afghanistan and Iraq and stuff for treatment. But back when I was born there, it was just a little shack for the most part, but nonetheless, there wasn't even an American doctor on duty when I was born. There was a German contract doctor and 2 Frau midwives delivered me.
15: Mm-hmm.
19: But nonetheless, I got a German birth certificate, and when I got back to the States, my parents had to naturalize me.
15: Okay, well, you turned out pretty well, I'd say there, brother.
19: Well, I tried to, but I think our country's...
15: I think we're in deep trouble. There are decisions and there are decisions. This was one of the biggest decisions of our lifetime. I'm not kidding. Because of the consequences that are involved. And it's a real Decepticon, this decision. the way Roberts developed it through British common law. I'm sorry, we don't live by the rule of kings. That was the whole point of the revolution that we're celebrating in a few days, 250th anniversary, the irony of this. Where he's saying that British common law, which the founders and the framers embraced, starts with the proposition, excuse me, that if you're born in the land of the monarchy, of the sovereign, that you are a citizen. No, you're a subject to the king. They rejected that. And yet, throughout his opinion, he keeps referring to this. And he's corrected by Alito. He's corrected by Thomas. And yet, throughout, it's outrageous what this guy's done. And when you consider an amendment requires two-thirds of both houses of Congress and three-fourths of the state legislatures and all the debates that took place and all the speeches that took place and all the reporting that took place, and they can't point to direct evidence of any of those debates and speeches anywhere, federal, state level, that support the notion of birthright citizenship. Because it's insane. They never supported that notion. Anyway, thank you for your call, my friend. I much appreciate it. Let's see. Let's go to another vet. Am I in the right place or not? Tim in Michigan. How are you? No, and I got that wrong. Gary in St. Cloud, Minnesota, Sirius XM Satellite. Gary, how are you?
20: I'm doing great, Mark. Thanks for taking my call. What I'm calling about tonight is, on such a dark day for America, is I'd like to bring to light that there is a way for us to potentially expose and prosecute another type of citizenship fraud, mm-hmm. and denaturalize potentially millions of citizens who became that way illegally. And that is, we've been talking about birthright citizenship. We need to talk also about naturalized citizens. Because there is a fraud machine cranking out naturalized citizens in this country by faulty or fraudulent medical diagnoses that let them skip the English proficiency and let them skip the civics test and basically be fast-tracked to citizenship. There are doctors in every major city in this country who brag, some of them are outright advertising it, come and get your Form N-648 diagnosis for citizenship. So they're basically selling medical diagnoses to help people who are already in the country and are naturalized in some way, refugees, resident aliens, whatever, to fast-track them to citizenship. And this is still illegal, but no one's talking about it, no one's prosecuting it, and here's the real takeaway from it, Mark.
15: Mm-hmm.
20: It's when you look at the effect of citizenship, I would say, new citizens, right, on various states and how it affects their elections. It's not just the number of new citizens that become minted in that state, right, by birthright citizenship, by naturalization or whatever. It is the percentage of the overall population, because that's how you win elections, is by being, 51 to 49 or whatever, right?
15: Mm-hmm.
20: They're using these Form N-648 medical diagnoses. I'm sorry this is very technical, but listen to me. This is the second most important thing you're going to hear tonight.
15: Mm-hmm.
20: All right. Six of the top 10 states for percentages of naturalized citizens are swing states. They're using fraud. They have a citizenship fraud.
15: Now, are you in this industry so you see it with your own two eyes?
20: I've been involved in election spheres, and I wanted to know how various immigrant groups get to vote without reading they can't understand what they're even doing at the ballot box. Someone else mm-hmm. is voting for them. So I looked into it. Form N-648 medical exemptions.
15: We got it. We'll be right back.
13: Mark Levin.
14: Hey, gentlemen here. I have the day off. 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
14: Nate Gelman here. Seriously, I'm not fired. I'm just taking a day off. It happened. 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
15: I will be on Hannity literally soon. Literally soon, Mr. Producer. A little rusty. We'll see how we are. 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Now, I used to think a mattress was just furniture. 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I noticed the difference right away. If you're waking up stiff, tossing and turning, sleeping hot, even reaching for a pain reliever before bed, hoping tonight will be different, well, that's not aging. That could be your mattress talking. And here's another thing I love about Ghost Bed. This is a big deal. You ready? Big, big, big deal. You get 101 nights to try it at home. Hello! You get 101 nights to try it at home. If you don't feel the difference, you can send it back risk-free. 101 nights, that takes you right through the summer. The temperatures this week and all across the East Coast and the Southwest are going to be in 100 degrees. 100 degrees? 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One more time. I really want you to try this for 101 nights. 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Did I mention I'm on Hannity tonight? I don't even remember anymore. I did. So did I mention I'm on Hannity soon, Mr. Producer? Actually, I don't know what time during his hour. It doesn't matter. I've just got to run to the other studio. The other studio is actually another room. One of these days, maybe I'll show everybody. Nah, I better not. So, ladies and gentlemen, I ordered this book. It's been on my desk. Ayatollah Khomeini's Mein Kampf by Ayatollah Khomeini. And I've been reading through this. It doesn't get any sicker. So I think next week, or the week after, depending, I'm going to read some of this to you, so you know what we're dealing with. These people are not going away. If they're not defeated, they're going to survive, and they will fight another day. And when 5 years pass, 10 years pass, our kids and our grandkids are going to have to deal with this. I'm just telling you. I don't care how much I'm attacked or bad-mouthed or what. What are you, a warmonger? Those are that 2IQ crowd. No, I'm a peacemonger, morons. The Islamists are dangerous. Eliminating traces of intellectual and moral colonialist aggression. This is the Marxist-Islamist combination. He was a big admirer of Hitler and Lenin. Hitler and Lenin. And they all have these little books. Hitler had Mein Kampf. This is this guy's Mein Kampf. Then you have the Communist Manifesto. When you think about all the deaths, all the horrors, the torture, the rape, as a result of these three men in three little books, Mein Kampf, Hitler's Mein Kampf, Khomeini, the Communist Manifesto, Marx and Engels. When you think of these three men, four there, but really Marx, and their little books, their ideologies, which have much in common, by the way, and all the death that results from that. That's why you have to take these individuals who seem, well, that would never happen under this guy or that guy. You've got to take them deadly seriously. Deadly seriously. Because not to is a huge mistake. A huge mistake. Look, we got a couple of good opinions out of the court, too, but I don't really care. The big enchilada was a disaster. And it's going to be a disaster for the rest of your life unless we get conservatives in and so forth and so on. And that's not going to be so easy. It's not going to be so easy to reverse this. It gets harder and harder and harder. Of course, the Democrats are arguing Trump tried to attack black people. What does this have to do with black people? We salute our armed forces, police officers, firefighters, emergency personnel, our truckers, ICE, the men and women in Israel, the men and women in Ukraine, the men and women in Iran, and you, the American people, God bless you, and thank you. And I'll see you tomorrow right here, and I'll see you in a...
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3: A Better Life with Dr. Sanjay Gupta.
4: When you need your body to perform, but some of your muscles are having trouble, other muscles can sometimes help compensate. This is a great thing short term, but long term it can lead to serious and even chronic aches and pains. So if you've got nagging stiffness or irritation somewhere, don't push through it. Try to figure out why it's happening and how you can correct it. Strength and conditioning specialist Dana Santa says, performing exercises at a deliberate tempo makes it easier to notice when the wrong muscles are taking over, and also gives the intended muscles a chance to engage before that compensation kicks in. Dana suggests that starting with primary movement patterns such as squatting, hinging, pushing, pulling, rotating, and core can help make compensation easiest to identify and to address. I'm Dr. Sanjay Gupta, helping you live a better life.
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7: Calls the ruling preposterous. I'm Lisa Lacera, Fox News. Vice President J.D. Vance reacting after the Supreme Court affirmed birthright citizenship.
8: The fact that this case was a 5-4 decision effectively means that the concept of birthright citizenship, which is an absurdity to the 14th Amendment, that concept is hanging by a thread.
7: On Fox's The Ingram Angle, the court rejected an executive order from President Trump that prevented children born in the U.S. to parent in the country illegally or temporarily from becoming citizens. On the heels of the ruling, the Justice Department says it's clamping down on what it calls birth tourism.
10: In a memo to federal prosecutors, Assistant Attorney General Colin McDonald says the DOJ will hold accountable those who engage in unlawful conduct like false visa applications. A majority of Supreme Court justices blocked an executive order from President Trump that was intended to prevent automatic citizenship to children born in the U.S., the parents in the country illegally or temporarily. Chief Justice John Roberts concludes the 14th Amendment ensures any person born on U.S. soil is a U.S. citizen.
7: Fox's Jared Halpern at the White House. In another key ruling today, justices sided with West Virginia and Ohio, allowing them to ban transgender girls and women from female sports teams. Justice Brett Kavanaugh wrote the majority opinion, saying states have an interest in to protect biological females and ensure competitive fairness. The number of dead from last week's earthquakes in Venezuela has grown to more than 1,900 as aid groups warn Venezuela's healthcare system is near its limit.
11: Christian aid organization Samaritan's Purse opened its biggest field hospital in La Guaira today. It provides services like x-rays and operating rooms for those injured during the disaster.
7: Fox's Nate Foy in La Guaira, Venezuela. 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
1: My name is Sean, and I am the Dean at St. Michael's Episcopal Cathedral in Boise, where we love summer, and we know that you love it too. 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All after church, of course. 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That is stmichaelscathedral.org. Come celebrate at the corner of 8th and State. We would love to meet you.
7: Michigan's Attorney General has stopped a betting website from operating in her state for the moment.
12: Michigan Attorney General Dana Nessel has gotten a state judge to issue a temporary injunction that prevents Kalshi, a betting site, from doing business with state residents. She argues Cauchy was violating the state's lawful sports betting act, which regulates mobile wagering. Nessel said the state law exists to shield Michigan residents from unlicensed predatory operators. An official with Cauchy said it will comply with the order, but pointed out the company follows federal trading laws, not in-state gaming statutes. The injunction will stand as the case moves through the courts. Gernal Scott, Fox News.
7: The Trump administration says it will freeze federal funding to New York's Medicaid Fraud Control Unit, the state agency responsible for investigating and prosecuting fraud in the government health care program. The Department of Health and Human Services accused the state of not securing enough criminal indictments, and it claims millions of dollars in funding would be suspended through at least September 30th. The New York Attorney General's office disputes that claim, saying it's long recognized as a national leader in effectively investigating and prosecuting Medicaid fraud schemes. A shakeup in the NBA's in the NBA as the Lakers lose future Hall of Famer LeBron James.
0: The 41-year-old four-time NBA champion, all-time leading scorer, and 22-time All-Star has informed the Los Angeles Lakers that after eight seasons, he's moving on, and that he'll play a 24th season in the NBA in 2026-27. James, who has played more games, more playoff games, more minutes, and who in a Lakers uniform broke the all-time scoring record in 2023, long held by Lakers legend Kareem Abdul-Jabbar, will take his talents elsewhere as a free agent.
7: Fox's Jared Max. James played 11 total seasons with the Cavaliers. I'm Lee Silasera. This is Fox News.
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16: Virginia's legislature Monday enacted state budget legislation allowing the sale of recreational marijuana.
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17: Arkansas Governor Sarah Huckabee Sanders says the new rule would prevent people from using SNAP benefits to purchase items such as candy and soda.
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19: 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Here's your host, McGraw Milhaven.
14: Hello, everybody. Welcome to America at Night. My name is Josh Gilbert, filling in for McGraw Milhaven. He is off this week. I was in yesterday. I'm in again tonight. So thank you so much for having me as McGraw gets a well-earned vacation. He's going back to the east, going back east, East Coast. He's a Long Island boy, and he's back in Long Island. So hats off to McGraw. Have a wonderful Independence Day week and weekend. That is coming up, and I'll tell you what's coming up on this show. In just a couple seconds, we're going to talk to a professor about what happened on Capitol Hill. I guess it's Capitol Hill. It's just a couple yards away at the Supreme Court. Big day at the Supreme Court today. We'll talk about it in just a second. In the hour, the second part of this hour, Eric Dolash, he's the founder and president of Veteran Flagpole Initiative. That'll be an interesting conversation. And what are your thoughts on the flag? We'll talk about that. In the second hour, a chat with Ernie Isley. He is with the Isley brothers, the other half of the Isley brothers, Ronald and Ernie Isley. They have spent seven decades making music, and we get a chance to chat with Ernie, who was there for just about every single second of it. And then in the third hour, as always, we will take your phone calls. 1-844-2-McGraw. 1-844-2-McGraw. 262-4729. That is the number for the text messages. That is the number for the phones. And you can call right now and leave a voicemail, and we'll get to it in the third hour as we get to it. Now, Professor Ilya Solman is a professor of law at the George Mason University and a member of the Advisory Council for the Society for the Rule of Law. And we had a big day at the Supreme Court yesterday. We had an even bigger day today. And, Professor, I want to thank you for coming on the show and welcome you.
20: Thank you very much for having me.
14: Now, we all think we know what the law is, right? We all think that the birthright citizenship, if you're born in this country, you are a citizen, and we go so far as to do that thing. We're like, well, what if you're flying over United States airspace and you have a baby on the plane? Is that baby a United States citizen? But there's more to this constitutional amendment than we even know about. So what was the argument today, and what did the Supremes rule?
20: Yeah, so what you just said is the simple summary of it was actually pretty close to the truth, that what the 14th Amendment says in the Citizenship Clause is that anyone born in the United States on U.S. territory is a U.S. citizen so long as they're, quote, subject to the jurisdiction of the United States. And the Supreme Court basically said that that means more or less what you think it means, that so long as you're born in the United States and you're subject to U.S. law, that is, if you commit a crime, you can be prosecuted for it. If you commit some kind of civil offense, you can be sued and so on. That then your children, if born in the United States, are U.S. citizens. Now, there are rare exceptions where people are born in the United States, but they're not subject to U.S. law, such as, for example, children of diplomats who have diplomatic immunity, but those are rare, unusual cases. And the Supreme Court rightly rejected the Trump administration's argument that children of undocumented immigrants and children of people who are here on temporary visas are somehow not subject to the jurisdiction of the United States because they pretty obviously are. Now, the Trump administration and supporters had a number of different arguments trying to deny the obvious here. But none of those arguments actually worked, and all of them were rejected by the Supreme Court majority. Interestingly, even the dissenting justices, most of them had trouble fully accepting these arguments, and they only accepted them partially.
14: Well, let's go back to it. You don't get a Supreme Court case unless there is a challenge to this law. So what was the argument that the Trump administration was making? Did they actually throw out an executive order and try to do this? Or was this more of a, hey, we're going to try to do this. Let's run it up the Supreme Court and see what they say.
20: So Trump, as soon as he returned to power last year, issued an executive order where he said, beginning in February of 2025, all children born in the United States to undocumented immigrants or to people here on temporary visas are not entitled to birthright citizenship. A variety of different groups, state government, immigrant rights advocates, and others, filed lawsuits challenging this. Every single lower court that addressed the issue ruled against the administration. Eventually, the Trump administration appealed the case to the Supreme Court. The Supreme Court decided to hear it. And that's what led to the decision that was announced today.
14: So when they throw out an executive order like that, is it immediately stopped or is my here's my legalese. Is it immediately stayed and they just kind of pause it while the courts do their thing? Or did they start actually mobilizing to try to? This would have been thousands, millions of people.
20: So what happened is, if I remember correctly, they said the order would start to take effect something like approximately 30 days after it was issued. But before then, people went to court to challenge the legality of the order. And to make a long story short, courts issued injunctions blocking implementation of the order. There was much litigation over the appropriate scope of that injunction, which resulted in its own Supreme Court decision last year in Casa v. Trump, which we can talk about if you're interested. But basically, while the Trump administration would have liked to implement the order, they never actually got the chance to do so because it was blocked by judicial lower court orders, which the Supreme Court ultimately did not disturb.
13: Now, I hate to talk about the Supreme Court in terms of conservatives and liberals. I'd rather talk to them about, you know, originalists or textualists or the way they read the laws. Because the law is not associated with any political party. And you would like to think that the judges, the nine judges up there, are reading the laws and interpreting them according to the Constitution. But that being said, there are conservative lawyers, there are conservative judges, there are liberal judges out there. Where do you stand personally when it comes to reading the law? And does that matter to say, you know, I'm a conservative and I agreed with this, or I'm a liberal and I disagreed with that?
20: So speaking just about me personally, I'm not a conservative or a liberal. I'm libertarian, but I think today's decision was correct for mostly the reasons the majority stated, plus actually some additional reasons that they could have gotten into, but mostly didn't. It would be a mistake to say, well, people's political views, you know, never influence their views on legal and constitutional issues. Obviously, they sometimes do, but it's notable that in today's majority, we had both conservative and liberal justices.
13: It was 6-3, and who was in the majority and who was in the dissent?
20: So in majority were all three liberal justices, plus Chief Justice Roberts, Justice Amy Coney Barrett, and Justice Kavanaugh, though Justice Kavanaugh concurred in the result on a different ground than the other five justices. In a dissent, we had Justices Alito, Thomas, and Gorsuch, though there were important disagreements among the three of them as well.
13: So would it be fair to say the court, the majority, five of them at least, said this violates the 14th Amendment? This violates birthrights? Yeah. This violates the Constitution. But how about these other three, Clarence Thomas, Samuel Alito, Neil Gorsuch? Would it be fair to say, I want to hear what their reasoning was, but would it be fair to say that they don't think that someone who comes to the United States illegally, crosses the border, sets up a life, 2 years later has a baby, they don't think that baby is a U.S. citizen?
20: So what we're looking at with those three different justices is actually three different views with varying real-world implications. So Justice Thomas, joined partially but only partially by Gorsuch, says that whether you're you're entitled to birthright citizenship or not depends on whether your parents are quote-unquote domiciled in the United States, whether that is that they're, like, you know, legitimate residences in the United States. And he claims that most illegal immigrants and also people on temporary visas are not so domiciled, though in a footnote he leaves open the possibility that illegal migrants who want to settle in the U.S. permanently might potentially qualify to be domiciled. Justice Gorsuch, by contrast, says that he thinks it's likely, though not quite certain, that illegal migrants who want to settle in the U.S. permanently and have no other home, that they do have the necessary domicile, as he puts it. So he seemingly only clearly agrees with the Trump position when it comes to children of either temporary illegal migrants or people here on temporary visas. And then finally, Justice Alito has a different view where he says that the issue is that people who may have an allegiance to a foreign government, that they are not properly subject to the jurisdiction of the United States, and therefore they, you know, their children are not entitled to birthright citizenship, though the exact scope of, you know, what is the range of people who have such an allegiance, you know, that, you know, he is not entirely clear on that, and his opinion can be read in somewhat different ways. So interestingly, none of those three justices

0: But all of the debate is about the meaning of subject to jurisdiction. These just very few words. So sometimes when you have, you know, legal disputes, a lot turns on the interpretation of just a few words, and lawyers can spend pages and pages arguing about that. And this is like one of the reasons why people often don't like lawyers.
1: Hey, I like the good ones, right? So this is the sticking point. You said it when we started this conversation. You said there is a small, tiny caveat of children born to diplomats who happen to be here in this country who are still not subject to jurisdiction of our laws. They're subject to the jurisdiction of France or England or the Philippines or wherever they came from. You know, we all hear that story that when you walk on to a diplomat's residence, you are in that country. Even if it's in our country. So those are the people that aren't subject to the jurisdiction of this country. I read that. I'm not a lawyer. You are. You can help me out here. I read that to mean everyone else in this country is subject to our laws, regardless of where your parents were from.
0: Yes. And certainly in the understanding of the 19th century and for that matter today, everybody on the territory of the United States, with the exception of a few narrow categories of people, are in fact subject to the U.S. jurisdiction in the sense that they are legally required to comply with U.S. laws and can be prosecuted or otherwise targeted if they don't comply. The diplomats are not the only exception. There are a few others, but they're very minor categories. For example, we also have people born on foreign public ships in U.S. waters, because technically the sovereign authority over what goes on in those ships is in the hands of their home governments that own them rather than in U.S. hands.
1: The flags that fly on them.
0: Yeah, that's right. And there's also, you know, a couple other things like that. For practical purposes in modern times, those exceptions apply to very few people.
1: All right. Well, Ilya Soman, he's a professor of law at George Mason University. I mean, I'm convinced it sounds like a pretty straightforward, and it was a 6-3 decision. Birthright citizenship stands in this country. Thank you so much for joining us here on America at Night with McGraw-Milhaven. McGraw out. I'm Josh Gilbert.
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3: Nate Shellman here. I took a day off. That means you're listening to America at Night, live on News Talk KBOI.
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9: If I were to ask you what makes for a good night's sleep, you'd probably say a dark, quiet room, not too many things on your mind. But every night when you go to get some Z's, how often do you really think about the temperature in your bedroom? Temperature may be one of the most underappreciated factors in sleep. That's according to the Senior Vice President of Research and Scientific Affairs at the National Sleep Foundation. We often hear about lights and screens and stress, but even modest changes in temperature and airflow can influence both how quickly you fall asleep and how deeply you stay asleep. Most experts will recommend a room temperature of 60 to 67 degrees Fahrenheit. You might also experiment with your sheets and what you actually wear to bed. Play around a bit and see what improves your sleep. You might be delightfully surprised. I'm Dr. Sanjay Gupta, helping you live a better life.
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12: The World Cup is underway. We still got another couple of weeks left. We got the knockout rounds and the quarters and the semis and the final, but the numbers are coming in. The World Cup is generating NFL-level viewer interest in the United States. And I gotta imagine that is because the games are on at a much more normal time. Remember the last World Cup was, I believe it was in the winter. It was in Qatar. And, they're in the Middle East, so that time zone was way off. And then the one prior to that was in Russia. And that time zone is 7-8 hours difference. So we were waking up at what, 5 a.m. to catch some of these games and, maybe even earlier than that. So it's interesting to know that now that the games are on time zones that we actually live in, maybe we're watching a little bit more. The growth of the sport in this country is expected to ratchet up by the time this thing ends. And maybe we'll see an MLS bump or maybe we'll see a soccer bump, or kids playing more soccer out there because of these games that are going on right now. LeBron James is leaving the Lakers. He has announced that he has told the team that he will continue his NBA career elsewhere. He's 41 years old, says he will still play. A lot of interest from the Golden State Warriors, apparently, on getting LeBron James to join their team. And he spent the last 8 seasons with the Lakers. He won a championship with the Vaulted franchise in 2020. That was a COVID year, though. And LeBron James is moving on. We don't know where he's going yet, but he'll take his services somewhere. Will it be back to South Beach? Will it be back to Cleveland? Will it be north, the Golden State? We'll find out. It's America at Night with McGraw-Milhaven. Josh Gilbert filling in. Thanks for joining us.
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16: Fox News, I'm Tom Graham. The Trump administration criticizing a Supreme Court decision striking down the president's executive order limiting birthright citizenship. Homeland Security Advisor Stephen Miller telling Fox News,
17: if your ruling requires you to suicide your civilization, your reading of the Constitution is wrong.
16: The Supreme Court ruling the 14th Amendment guarantees citizenship for anyone born on U.S. soil. A heat dome threatening to bring triple-digit temperatures, high humidity for tens of millions of Americans as the 4th of July holiday nears.
18: We've got extreme heat warnings up from the Midwest down the middle Mississippi, the Ohio Valley, and of course into the Mid-Atlantic and right here back up into the Northeast. New York City hasn't seen the triple digits in a decade and a half.
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20: But a week ago, Kane's spokesman said the congressman would share more details today on why he's been absent.
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22: The Supreme Court will decide whether Idaho and West Virginia's laws preventing transgender athletes from participating in girls' and women's school sports teams can stand.
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0: My name is Sean, and I am the dean at St. Michael's Episcopal Cathedral in Boise, where we love summer, and we know that you love it too. 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All after church, of course. More information can be found at stmichaelscathedral.org. That is stmichaelscathedral.org. Come celebrate at the corner of 8th and State. We would love to meet you.
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12: Josh Gilbert filling in for McGraw today, and we've got our next guest, and this is a really interesting one. Eric Dolesh, he's the founder and president of the Veteran Flagpole Initiative, VFI, Iowa-based nonprofit. And Eric, first and foremost, your military career started in 2000 as a combat medic in the Iowa Army National Guard. You're a combat veteran, retired as a major in 2024 on this week, Independence Day week, the week of 4th of July. I first and foremost want to say thank you for your service.
25: I appreciate that, sir. Thank you very much. It means a lot.
12: Tell us about Veteran Flagpole Initiative. First and foremost, what does it do?
25: So, yeah, we're a 501c3, and our mission's pretty straightforward. We fund and install flagpoles in the yards of veterans at no cost. So, you know, essentially what we do is we identify veterans who've been submitted to us in various ways, and we show up at their house, and we dig a footing, and we pour the concrete, and by the time we're done, we've left them with the 20-foot telescopic flagpole that has a U.S. flag, their state flag, and it has a solar power light on top of it. So pretty straightforward mission in terms of what we do.
12: And where did this idea come from? You're 24 years in the service. You come home. You look. Do you got a flagpole in your front yard?
25: I do. But I always try to make it clear, like it was not through the program, right? That was one that we had purchased on our own. But yeah.
12: Well, were you staring at your own flagpole and you said every veteran deserves to have one of these at their house?
25: You know, I mean, yeah, it somewhat. So I'm surrounded by a group of amazing friends, and we live in Iowa, and we wanted some sort of philanthropic route, some sort of way that we could give back. We had a little bit of extra time, and we all kind of wanted to give back, and we're kind of spread out through the state, so we're trying to think of something that, you know, isn't necessarily a huge time crunch to anybody, that is affordable and something that we could kind of parcel and take anywhere in the state. So we had tried a few different things, and quite honestly, they just didn't work. And then we were just sitting there one time and we're like, what if we just put our money in the pot? And we bought a veteran a flagpole. So that's what we did. And our first one, you know, I believe it was serendipitous, because the veteran's name was Whitey. He lived in Center Point, Iowa, and he was a Korean War veteran. And, you know, the Korean War, the Forgotten War, brutal conflict. And, you know, these veterans are an aging population, you know, 80s, 90s, even 100 years old. And this gentleman, by the time we were done, we were there for 1 hour. And by the time we were done, everybody that volunteered felt like their bucket was full. This gentleman had tears in his eyes. And it was strange for us to think that this man who had gone to Korea and fought in this conflict had spent the time out of service when he was done without a flagpole in his yard to thank him for his service. So it was just, that was kind of jet fuel for us when we were done with that mission. So.
12: And you've been name-checked on the floor of the U.S. Senate. Senator Chuck Grassley, he is from Iowa, dropped you guys a line and thanked you for what you guys are doing. 200 flagpoles later, and you're still going. You're based in Iowa, but where are the flagpoles? Are they all over the country?
25: Yeah, we're getting there. Our footprint's definitely in Iowa right now, but we've installed flagpoles in Texas, Montana, Illinois, and Missouri. And, you know, as this thing kind of perpetuates and snowballs a little bit, we kind of continue to get more interest in surrounding states. And, you know, I'm getting calls from all around the country just because, in my experience, if something is easy to explain, then that's going to be an easy thing to action as well. And it's going to be easy to generate support around, you know. So there's a lot of vitriol and division in our country right now. But it's so nice to be part of a mission and a project that is just without any sort of animosity or controversy at all. It's nothing but good. Everybody that's part of it feels great. So that's kind of where we're at right now.
12: Yeah, and like you said, it's pretty straightforward. We bring flagpoles to veterans, and you put the American flag on top. You've got the state flag on bottom. You dig the hole, you fill it in, and you shake their hands, and you move on to the next one. I'm seeing in my notes here, by the way, veteranflagpoles.org, veteranflagpoles.org is the website. I want to hear about how you choose the recipients in just a second, but I'm seeing in my notes that for the flag, the setup, the solar light, the commercial-grade telescoping pole, it's about $750 per house.
25: Yes, sir. Correct. That's about our cost, exactly.
12: And then how do you guys get them there? Road trip?
25: Yeah, I mean, it's we kind of have a few different angles. So we have military holidays that we found are special. So that might be a Gold Star Spouse Day. So that would be a spouse who lost their loved one in combat, or Vietnam Veterans Day. We have a real soft spot in our heart for Vietnam veterans. We do a lot for them. We have 12 holidays that we try to cover and make sure that somebody's getting a flagpole in recognition to basically bring some relevance and some highlight to that day. So that's one of the things. The other thing that we do three of them a year, but we call them campaigns. And this is when basically we flex all of our assets. So we bring all of our manpower online at once, and we will put anywhere from 20 to 45 flagpoles in the ground. So, for instance, Flag Day is kind of our flagship event. It just nests very well with what we do. Obviously, we do flagpoles, and Flag Day is somewhat of a, you know, inconspicuous holiday and doesn't really get its due diligence. So we on that day, we really hammer down, and this year we put 37 flagpoles for veterans all across Northwest Iowa, 22 of which were in one town on one day, in Spencer, Iowa. Whoa. Which made a real big impact. Yeah, it was really, really special. So we can do the onesies and twosies, or we can get the whole posse on board and put in dozens.
12: And how do we get your attention? How do we submit our dad, our grandpa, our wife, our spouse? Do we submit that online? And how do you choose who gets a poll?
25: Right. So, yeah, everything that we do is through our website. Folks are encouraged to get on there, check out what we do. That's where you can submit a veteran for a possible future install. We do, in terms of the selection process, really it's geared about what our focus is going to be. So if we're going to be doing a Vietnam Veteran Day, for instance, we're going to go down through our database and we're going to find volunteers in the area that we're selecting. If we're going to be doing the Navy birthday, we're going to go through and look at veterans that were in the Navy. We really cast a wide net. It's not, hey, this is an Iraq war veteran, that's all we're going to focus on. We've done one for every single campaign to date, which is really special, to include a World War II veteran. So it depends where the volunteers are located. We're always looking for volunteers. That's what drives everything. If you have good volunteers, then veteran submissions will follow. The funds will follow. We've never asked for a dollar. We're not the kind of folks who ask for money. But, you know, that's kind of how that's how we operate largely. Yeah. Through that website.
12: And then you touched on it there, but what do you need? Do you need donations? Do you need volunteers? Do you need volunteers all across the country? I mean, you personally can't go to every single one of these, do you?
25: I do not. I've got an amazing team. I'm fortunate to be surrounded by some of the most driven, ethical people that we have, and some of them are military, some of them aren't. You don't have to be a veteran to be on board. Mm-hmm. The installations themselves take no more than about 45 minutes, so it's a very rapid process. That's always a very good thing. And it has a definitive end state, which I think people are attracted to. When you're done, you know that you've left something, a permanent visual reminder that the veteran can look out of their window every single day, or when they're pulling into their driveway, and know that people still deeply care about what they did. Yeah, I don't make it to all of them, but fortunately I am surrounded by an amazing team, and we've got team leads that go all throughout the state, and they'll be responsible for kind of housing the inventory and contacting the veteran. But I would say the need for us, you know, is funds. Basically, in my mind, I think of, you know, we are a completely volunteer-based force, so nobody's getting paid a dime for this. Quite the opposite. We've all put money into it, and we're happy, and that's that we love doing it. But every $500 we get really is kind of what leads to another veteran getting a flagpole in their yard. I mean, our cost is about $750, but, you know, that's kind of the figure we always keep in our head. So,
12: yep. Veteranflagpoles.org. I'm glad we're sharing it this week, Independence Day week. 4th of July is on Saturday. I've got my flag up. I've had it up year round. I've got my bunting up, though. Everything looks great.
25: And
12: it just look, you know, you just feel, it feels just so Americana to go down a street and see all the flags out. So I totally get this project. And why don't you, one more time, veteranflagpoles.org, but why don't you share another story with us? Because that first story was great. Give me another one.
25: Yeah, so, you know, recently in Iowa, we've had multiple soldiers that were killed in action in recent conflicts. And one of the soldiers that we lost, his name was Nate Howard. And we had the extreme privilege to show up at his wife's house. And it was a very somber install, but we were surrounded by a really faith-based, strong family. And when we left that yard, it was just really special to kind of look back in your mirror and see this American flag flying in a yard that this widow could look at every time and think about her husband, Staff Sergeant Nate Howard. And moving forward on, this is really special to us, and it's kind of serendipitous the way this whole thing worked out. But our actually, just through pure fate, our 250th install will happen on our nation's 250th birthday. And we are going to dedicate that to Sergeant Declan Cody, who was killed in action in Kuwait through a drone strike. And we are going to go to his parents' house and give him flagpole number 0250 in honor of his service and to memorialize his efforts to this country. So if it's, you know, there's just no shortage of emotion or stories. It's every time you walk into one of these, you know, these install opportunities, it's just something special waiting behind. It's really, really cool.
12: Eric, you're doing some really great work. Founder and president of Veteran Flagpole Initiative. You can find them online, veteranflagpoles.org. 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
25: Hey, thank you, sir. I really appreciate this platform. Thank you for what you're doing. And just one last reminder, anybody can find us on Facebook as well with Veteran Flagpole Initiative. Thank you so much for your time. Really greatly appreciate it. Happy 4th.
12: Thanks. Thanks, Eric. And that's going to be a great 250 that you just mentioned there. It is America at Night. I think I just got the chills thinking about that. VeteranFlagpoles.org is the website.
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12: I'm Josh Gilbert, filling in for McGraw, and we just had a wonderful conversation with Eric Dolash, founder of Veteran Flagpole Initiative. VeteranFlagpoles.org is the website. Check that out. We got a text that just came in, 1-844-2-McGraw, 1-844-2-McGraw. 262-4729, and they sent a picture. It says, happy 250th And it's a picture of what appears to be a Ford F-150 with double flags on the back. So I love to see that. Thanks for sending that in. But speaking of the flag, I saw what might be the saddest thing, the saddest story I have seen in a long time. This came out yesterday. NBC.com, NBC News posted this story. And the headline says, as the nation turns 250, many Americans say the Stars and Stripes is now a red flag. And it goes on to talk about how people are embarrassed to hang the flag or fly the flag because they think that it means people will think they're MAGA. There's a gentleman, a 72-year-old gentleman, who says that if we fly the flag, I love flying the flag, but if we do, we put out signs to make it clear that we are not part of the MAGA movement. Someone else said, I don't agree with what's going on right now. Master Sergeant Frank Chappell of the Air National Guard, he said instead of flying the U.S. flag, he flies the flag of the state of Pennsylvania. And it just made me realize, we all know what's been going on the past 10, 15 years when it comes to the flag, people not standing up for the flag, people wearing the flag, everybody's talking about the flag. But if you refuse to fly the flag, or you look at the flag and you say that's a symbol of a different political group, or they've hijacked my flag and I can't fly that flag now, you're hanging on too tight. If you're thinking that that flag is representative of you and your political persuasion only, you're hanging on too tight. This is the week where we're celebrating 250 years of being a country. And NBC News has this is 8 pages of people talking about why they will or won't fly the flag. If we can't all just be on the same page when it comes to the Stars and Stripes, hanging it up, that's my flag, that's your flag, that's his flag, that's her flag, it's all of our flag. And I cannot believe that we are at a point in our country where we are so divided that even the flag has become a political football. This happens to just be the worst story that I have seen on what should be one of the greatest weeks, since 1976, since the bicentennial. But it does feel off. It does feel like whatever they're doing down there on the National Mall, everything that was leading up to it, it feels off. People aren't participating. People have checked out. People are not getting involved in what should be a huge celebration for this country, 250 years. We had that conversation with Kenessee Davis last night, talking about the Revolutionary War, talking about what all of that means even today, 250 years later. And we're arguing about the flag still? This is my flag. This flag is your flag. This flag is my flag, from California to New York Islands. This flag was made for you and me, and we should all be proud to hang it and fly it and put a light on it. You know, McGraw shared a story with me. I don't know if he shared it with you, but he had a neighbor come over and point to his flag, and he said, oh, I didn't know you were one of those. One of what? An American? It's the 250th anniversary of the United States of America, and this flag is for you, it's for me, it's for all of us. I've got mine up, and like I mentioned, I got my bunting up. My house looks good. I even put a flag on the back of the golf cart. It's America at Night with McGraw Millhaven. My name is Josh Gilbert, filling in for McGraw. Thanks for having me.
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21: Other action will be taken. I'm Lisa Lucera, Fox News. Those words from Vice President J.D. Vance after the Supreme Court rejected an executive order from President Trump that declared children born to people in the U.S. illegally or temporarily are not American citizens.
22: It's fundamentally a loophole that now exists in our immigration system that rewards illegal aliens just because they have a baby in the United States while they're in our country illegally.
21: On Fox's The Ingram Angle, Vance says Congress will be looking at ways to limit birthright citizenship, and the Justice Department is directing U.S. attorneys to prioritize the investigation and prosecutions of so-called birth tourism schemes. And the High Court ruling that states can ban transgender athletes from female sports programs.
26: Justice Kavanaugh wrote the opinion saying, you know, every time someone takes a position on a team or gets into the starting lineup or takes a scholarship, there's someone else who loses that opportunity. He talked about women being committed to their craft in sports and fighting to improve their times to get stronger, and he recognized that struggle. He said, listen, there are now 27 states, the Olympic Committee, there is the NCAA, and they want to recognize the fact that women should be able to compete without having to worry about the threat of physical harm from a biological male or having to compete against them for their slot.
21: Fox's Shannon Bream. Another round of negotiations as the U.S. works to come to a resolution to the conflict with Iran.
29: As U.S. negotiators Jared Kushner and Steve Witkoff meet with Qatari mediators but no Iranians in Doha, Iran is circulating a plan with U.S. ally Oman to collect tolls in the Strait of Hormuz, despite American objections. The White House reacting to the news, as reported by the New York Times, telling Fox, President Trump has been clear that Iran cannot control the strait, which is an international waterway.
21: Fox's Jackie Heinrich at the White House, and Democrat John Hickenlooper wins the nomination for U.S. Senate in Colorado. 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
0: My name is Sean, and I am the dean at St. Michael's Episcopal Cathedral in Boise, where we love summer, and we know that you love it too. 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No matter your worship style, there is a place for you at St. Michael's, and you will still have time to get on the golf course, on the water, or in the hammock. All after church, of course. More information can be found at stmichaelscathedral.org. That is stmichaelscathedral.org. Come celebrate at the corner of 8th and State. We would love to meet you.
21: Charges filed in connection with a crash that killed a Texas deputy over the weekend.
4: The Montgomery County Sheriff's Office says Deputy Erica Serrato was directing traffic on a highway while responding to an early morning crash Sunday when she was struck and killed by a commercial vehicle. She was 24 years old. The Sheriff's Office revealing Ashton Jammer, a 34-year-old allegedly responsible for the initial crash, has been charged with driving while intoxicated. Noting Ian Perez, a 20-year-old who was driving the commercial vehicle, is also charged with passing certain vehicles causing bodily injury. The Texas Department of Public Safety is leading the investigation into the deadly incident. Kristen Goodwin, Fox News.
21: New Jersey Republican Congressman Tom Kaine Jr. says he was being treated for depression during his unexpected four-month absence from Congress, saying in a brief speech on the House floor he remains silent about his condition because he's a private person by nature. NASA with an update on where the agency stands on its long-range plan to build a permanent moon base.
6: With knowledge from the Artemis II mission in hand, NASA Administrator Jared Isaacman said assembling of hardware for Artemis III is on track.
7: With the goal of getting it outside and getting into wet dress before the end of the year.
6: Wet dress means final testing before a launch. It all points toward building the moon base. Carlos Garcia Galan leads that program. He said equipment testing and prepping the moon's surface begins in 2029, leading to plans for 2032.
8: The final elements of the moon base initial capability, which will enable long-term duration missions, including habitation.
6: NASA officials plan to update the Artemis program's progress monthly.
21: Fox's Gernal Scott. Wall Street stocks rose, trimming losses from a rocky June. The Dow gained 136, reaching another all-time high. The Nasdaq up 393. The S&P plus 58. I'm Lisa Lucera. 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
10: President Trump speaking from the Oval Office as special envoys Jared Kushner and Steve Witkoff began their latest journey to Qatar.
9: What happens next?
11: Virginia's legislature Monday enacted state budget legislation allowing the sale of recreational marijuana.
9: Happens here.
20: Arkansas Governor Sarah Huckabee Sanders says the new rule would prevent people from using SNAP benefits to purchase items such as candy and soda.
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0: My name is Sean, and I am the Dean at St. Michael's Episcopal Cathedral in Boise, where we love summer, and we know that you love it too. 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We would love to meet you.

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1: Filling in for McGraw tonight, I'm Josh Gilbert. Thanks for joining us. We were talking about the flag last hour, and did you see this? Carrie Underwood posted a video of her neighbors. She's driving in her car, has her phone hanging out the window, passing by every fence post at the similar cattle company in Franklin, Tennessee. Every fence post is a flag. For as long as your eye can see, in total, 1,800 American flags hung up on every fence post at the similar cattle company. Google Carrie Underwood and flag and just take a look at this. This is quite the sight to see on this Independence Day week. Coming up next, we have an interview, a chat with Ernie Isley, the one and the only Ernie Isley of the Isley Brothers. And would you believe it? They have great songs, so great, that not only do the Beatles cover them, but so does Ice Cube and the Notorious B.I.G., not to mention the fact that the one, the only, Jimi Hendrix, was a guitarist for the Isley Brothers and lived in their house for a couple of years. What a great story. Ernie Isley's going to share it with us next. It's America at Night.
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19: Welcome back to America at Night with McGraw-Milhaven. McGraw out this week. Josh Gilbert filling in for him. And I got a special treat. This is a treat for me, as well as you guys, the listeners. When I was getting married just a couple of years ago, there was one requirement. My wife wanted a real band. That's fine. I gave in on that. But I said they have to know Shout. Because you cannot get married in America without playing Shout. And we have with us Ernie Isley from the Isley Brothers.
20: Hello, hello.
19: And of course, Shout came out in 1959. But I want to go back to the very beginning. I also, Ernie, want to talk about the influence that you have had on hip hop over the years. I think two of the biggest hip hop songs of all time. Today Was a Good Day by Ice Cube and, Notorious B.I.G. Big Papa. They sample.
20: Yes.
19: Isley Brothers song. Not to mention the fact that I think you've got a Grammy because of Kendrick Lamar.
20: Yes.
19: So not only have you guys, the Isley Brothers, had this career of your own, but now you're living on through future generations through samples, because everybody, and I want to find out where you were when you heard for the first time some of these songs. But Ernie Isley is our guest from the Isley Brothers. He is the guitar virtuoso behind Who's That Lady? That Lady. And your brother Ronald. And you guys are still around. Your brother Ronald is the vocalist. And he's been there since the very beginning. Isley Brothers start in 1954 in Cincinnati. And Shout hits big in 1959. But you're much younger. What do you remember about the beginnings of the Isley Brothers before you joined the band?
20: When we would go see them in the shows, it was amazing and be a room full of strangers. Lights go out. And they start performing Shout. And everybody would go nuts. They were a very hard act to follow. And nobody wanted to follow them. Jackie Wilson did not want to follow them. Otis Redding did not want to follow them. Nobody wanted to follow them because you couldn't follow them after that song. Everybody went nuts on it. And they still go nuts. Shout and Twist and Shout were performed by the Beatles before they came to America. And at that Shea Stadium concert, the first song they did.
19: I've seen
20: twist and shout.
19: I've seen the videos, mm-hmm. and you know, John used to say that he would try to save that for the very end because it just completely wrecked his vocal cords. But Ronald didn't have a problem with it.
20: No,
19: Twist and Shout comes out in 1962. Mm-hmm. The Beatles cover it, and you tell a famous story. I want to talk about, you know, like I said, Ice Cube and Kendrick Lamar, but people were covering your songs.
20: Yes.
19: Even back in 1963. So you're how old on the playground and kids come up to you and say, hey, we heard your brother's song covered by the Beatles.
20: Yeah. After the Beatles, you know, made their splash in America, I was on the playground in sixth grade and we would be singing Beatles songs on the school bus, you know, to school, from school, and they started singing Twist and Shout, and then somebody said, hey, we got to talk to Ernie because that's their song. They came over to me, sixth grade, and said, hey, Ernie, you know, the Beatles, how you feel about the Beatles taking your brother's song? And I said, first of all, they did not take it. It shows that they were listening. It shows that they were influenced. And I'm glad that they were listening, and they recorded it. And, you know, it's a flattering thing for them to have done it. And for it to be such a big signature hit for them, I think, when you think of the Beatles, Twist and Shout emotionally is the Beatles. That's the four of them. That was before they split. And they were still in the growing period. I had a chance to run into Paul McCartney, and make a long story short, I went over to him and I tapped him on his, he was sitting down, I went over to him, I tapped him on his shoulder. He stood up at his full height and he gave me an embrace that just about cut my wind off. And we were

0: That's not possible.
1: Yeah. We don't top that.
0: No. And the thing was, Jimi Hendrix was a house guest and an employee when I was 11 years old.
1: So Jimmy joins the Isley Brothers.
0: In 63.
1: Just as a touring guitarist, as a powerful part of the band.
0: He was part of the band. He was...
1: And where did you guys find him? This is before Monterey. This is before...
0: 1963.
1: Woodstock. Mm-hmm. 1963. Where did you guys find Jimmy?
0: They found him in Greenwich Village because the guitarist that they had, you know, quit.
1: Yeah.
0: Say, hey, man, we got some gigs coming up. You know, you guys know anybody that plays guitar? I said, yeah. I said, yeah. Well, is he any good? I said, yeah. Is he better than the guy that we saw in North Carolina? I said, yeah. Is he better than the guy with Sam Cooke? Yeah. He's better than the guy with Wilson Pickett? Yeah. He's in Greenwich Village. Can't miss him. And they ran into him. Said, hey, understand you play guitar. Would you like to play with the Isley Brothers? He was like, are you kidding me? Yeah. Because he was unemployed at the time. Play something for me. I can't. Why not? My guitar's in the pawn shop.
1: Oh, no.
0: It's 1963. My guitar's in the pawn shop. I can't play anything. My guitar's in the pawn shop. All right, so they go to the pawn shop and get his guitar out. Play something for me. I can't. Why not? I need some guitar strings. So they get him some guitar strings, and he strings his guitar up, and you notice that he's stringing it up, you know.
1: Lefty.
0: Lefty. And then he starts playing, and in about, you know, like 3 minutes, it's like, you're hired.
1: Yeah.
0: You know, you're hired. You know, you come with us to New Jersey, and we'll introduce you to the rest of the guys in the band, you know. I can't make rehearsals in New Jersey. I don't have a place to stay.
1: So we stay with you guys.
0: Mm-hmm. We have a spare bedroom in our mother's house. And, you know, Jimmy, you play very well, but your guitar is kind of scruffy looking. We're going to have to get you a new axe. What kind of guitar would you like? He said, are you kidding me? He said, no. He said, Fender? He said, yeah. Got him his first white Fender guitar. Very first one they bought him. And he comes into the house. Ma's a new guitarist that we just hired. He's going to be staying here in the bedroom in the back. As Jimi Hendrix. This is my mother. Oh, hi, Mrs. Isley. And this is two little brothers, Marvin and Ernie. Hi. And we'd be playing kickball with my friends in the backyard, kickball or softball. They start playing something, and the game would stop. And all of us would run inside the house to the basement, and the band's on there playing. And, you know, you see Jimmy, and he's playing, and he hits a note, and he looks around in the air like the note is floating or something like that. And then he reaches out with his left hand and, like, grabs it and stops the note. And he looks over at us and winks. And we'd, you know, he'd be playing, we'd laugh. Not because it was funny, but because it was good.
1: It was so good.
0: Yeah.
1: So how long was Jimmy with the Isley Brothers?
0: About two and a half years.
1: Is he on any of the records?
0: Yes. His first record was a song called Testify. He took a guitar solo on it, and the song was created as a showcase for him.
1: For Jimmy.
0: Mm-hmm. In October of 68, we had a rehearsal. Ronald had come up with this song. It's your thing. I do what you want to do. You know. And he sang it a cappella. And he's stomping his right foot. I can tell you who to sock it to. And then he stopped. And he was waiting to see what we would say.
1: Was this the first big record that you played on?
0: Yes, it was.
1: And it's Your Thing.
0: Yep.
1: An all-time classic.
0: Yep. And he sang it on the first take. So

0: And that was the way it sounded. And it was supposed, they were trying to make it come out before 68 was over. But, you know, in November, you know, anytime in November of any year, you're going to hear Frank Sinatra. You're going to hear Nat King Cole. You're going to hear Andy Williams. You're going to hear everybody singing Christmas songs. So the record company did not want and would not release It's Your Thing because of that. So it went over into the next year in 69. And it came out, I think, in February of that year. And it's kaboom. It was, you know, that's been the biggest 45 of the Isley Brothers' career. And it was a monster of a record. And it still is in terms of its place among the singles. That's the biggest one.
1: Bigger than Shout, bigger than Twist and Shout. To this day.
0: Yes.
1: And when you hear it, when you're out and about, or you're watching a movie, or you're watching a TV commercial, and you hear It's Your Thing.
0: It's cool.
1: Yeah, I bet.
0: When we first played that lady for the folks at CBS, and they heard it for the very first time, they said, well, you know, it doesn't have saxophones or trumpets, you know, like It's Your Thing. It has this guitar sound. We like it. But we don't know what kind of category to put it in. What do you guys suggest? And we were like, man, you know, just put it out. Just put it out, and it will make itself heard. And it turns out that it did. That was my senior year of college. My last year of college. And I could turn on my radio on AM left to right and hear that lady.
1: Because it was on
0: I could turn on FM and hear that lady. It was literally everywhere. And I had some guy in a philosophy class ask me something about Socrates and Plato. And did I know what the professor was talking about? And I thumbed through my notes and I found it. And his next question was, is that you playing guitar on that record? I said, is that what you wanted to know? Yeah. He was like, yeah. Are you playing a Strat? What kind of amp are you out of? What are you gauging your strings? How'd you get that tone, man? Wow.
1: Do you think that Jimmy passed away, Jimi mm-hmm. Hendrix passed away in 1969? 70. Mm-hmm. You come out with this now infamous, I call it sizzling guitar mm-hmm. on that lady. Mm-hmm. Do you think if you had a chance to talk to him,
0: He'd be laughing. He'd be cracking up laughing. And the reason why he'd be laughing is because Ernie was the one in the room with me whenever I was playing. So I would find a social studies book or something. You know, if I'd come out of my bedroom. He had his own room in the back, but he'd come out, and of course he'd have his guitar with him, and he'd be playing, maybe looking out the window in the front of the house, or be in the kitchen or whatever, you know. And I had my homework and all that, but I was really observing and listening to him. So he would have been laughing. So, you know, I was already experienced before everybody else. So when people heard it, it was like that. A lot of people were saying when they heard that lady, it's like, that's Jimmy. It's like, no, it's not. It's Carlos Santana. It's like, no, it's not. Well, who is that? Ernie. It's like, who is Ernie? No. Oh, he's a brother?
1: He's the kid that was pretending to do his geography homework.
0: Yeah.
1: Hendrix was practicing.
0: Yeah, yeah. So he'd be laughing.
2: Nate Shellman here. I took a day off. That means you're listening to America at Night, live on News Talk KBOI.
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10: Fox News, I'm Chris DeMeo. U.S. special envoys are in Qatar for a new round of negotiations with Iran, meeting with Qatari officials as mediators.
11: To be serious, they've got to not just say the right things, they've got to make real concessions. So whether it's the president, me, anybody else in the negotiation, we care a lot less about what the Iranians say. We care a lot more about what they do. We see some positive signs. Obviously, we see some negative signs.
10: Vice President Vance on Fox's The Ingram Angle. Transportation Secretary Sean Duffy is threatening to see drones after two collisions on Monday.
12: A helicopter pilot flying near JFK said he had a near miss with a large red and white remote controlled plane at about 500 feet. Earlier that same day, the FAA says a JetBlue flight reported striking a drone at about 3,000 feet.
10: Fox's CB Cotton. 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
2: Back to America at Night, back to our guest, Ernie Isley. He's in studio with us. Thank you so much, Ernie. And we were talking about that lady when we went to commercial break, and all these years later, Kendrick Lamar samples that sizzling guitar sound, and you find yourself with a Grammy.
0: Yeah.
2: How'd that happen? Nice.
0: Well, I understand that he was a big Isley Brother fan. And at some point, before he started working on that album, he sort of got all his Isley Brother records and went into a room and shut the door and was studying them and listening to them. And then that's why he decided he wanted to do, he wanted to use that lady. That was one of the songs he was using. And, you know... Wow, you know, it turned out really great for him. And, you know, all of the rappers really have, we didn't know this. I thought at the time that we were doing our records that although they were, you know, platinum and double platinum, I thought they would have been bigger than they were. But we didn't know about, technology having its effect on music and folks doing something called sampling. So I was riding up La Brea Avenue towards Sunset one day, and I heard, I love it when you call me Big Papa, throw your hands in the air if you're a true player. I'm like, what is he talking about? Because I'll see some ladies tonight that you be having my baby. I started laughing. Not because it was funny, but because I said, he's going to have a hit. He's going to have a hit, and it's probably going to be bigger than ours, Between the Sheets. And it was.
2: So Between the Sheets comes out in the 80s.
0: Mm-hmm.
2: Notorious B.I.G. samples it in the mid-90s.
0: Mm-hmm.
2: When that song comes, did you know ahead of time? Does the record label call you and tell you this
0: is
2: coming?
0: They had sent us, as the sampling started to find its place, we found that we'd be getting requests to use our songs as samples. And Ronald showed me this letter one day about Notorious B.I.G. wanting to use Between the Sheets and something called Big Papa. But the first time I heard it was when it came... over my car radio, and it was like, that's gonna be, he's gonna have a hit, and he did. And it's, there's tons of folks that did use Between the Sheets. I know Whitney Houston used it. Everybody was sampling Between the Sheets, but making it like it was just their record, you know, but they were using it as a sample. So we got sampled a lot by the rappers, and
2: Ice Cube. Today was a good
0: day. Today was a good day. Wow.
2: Footsteps in the Dark.
0: Yeah, that was a monster.
2: Was that the first time that the Isley Brothers were sampled in that genre that blew up like it did?
0: No.
2: Or were people taking your stuff in the 80s?
0: That record was one of the biggest records of the year. There was another one. See You at the Crossroads. Bone Thugs and Harmony. That was the biggest record of the year. That year, See You at the Crossroads, and that's Isley's
2: Isley sample.
0: Yeah, Make Me Say It Again, Girl.
2: Now Kendrick Lamar, he's a younger guy. He has a chance to go back and look at the Isley Brothers catalog, but people like Christopher Wallace, Notorious B.I.G., Ice Cube, even the guys in Bone, they probably grew up with this stuff. Did you ever have a chance to talk to Ice Cube and say, you know, did this play in your front room when you were a kid?
0: We saw him once in the airport, you know, flying. We happened to be flying back from New York to L.A., and he was on the same flight. And I went over to him and said, hey, man, thank you. You did amazing. You know, we love your, you love your version of what you did with the song. And Footsteps in the Dark and Ice Cube's version both got on Grand Theft Auto.
2: Oh, really?
0: Mm-hmm.
2: Both versions?
0: Yes.
2: Now, I got to tell you, Ernie, this isn't just because you came in and sat down and talked to us. Whenever I hear Ice Cube's version, I always go back to your version because I like it better.
0: Oh, hey, we're not mad at that either.
2: Yeah, but as a, you know, as a 12-year-old growing up here in Ice Cube, it's the first time I ever heard this song.
0: Yeah.
2: It's kind of a revelation. Did he tell you why he picked that song?
0: He liked it.
2: You just liked it?
0: He liked it, and he embraced it, and I guess he went into his garage or his basement, and, you know, he had cassette players or whatever that he could use to sample certain sections of the song, and then he just did his version, and it came out, and it seemed like everybody had heard it, his version, liked it, you know, and they had played it at Dodger Stadium, the last World Series that the Dodgers performed, and they had him out there doing it, and he was using it. When Barack Obama was president-elect, and he was sitting along with his wife and the vice president in front of the Lincoln Memorial, okay? And Garth Brooks took off his cowboy hat and laid his guitar down and went to the mic and said, "Way!" I said, "Oh my God." In front of Abraham Lincoln. "You know, you make me want to kick my heels up and throw my..." And the president-elect's, both of his hands went up, his wife's hands went up, Joe Biden's hand, and the folks out there on the mall, all of them, you see all these hands going up, I was like, my God, on the song Shout. You know, that was a total surprise to me. I didn't even... And Garth Brooks, get out of here. You know, but he knew the song. Bruce Springsteen closes his show with Shout. You know,
2: to this day. Mm-hmm. So when you look back on what you were doing, I want to talk about the hip-hop thing for just a second. You guys were still making records through the late 70s, early 80s. You're still making music today.
0: Mm-hmm.
2: But what did you think of rap when it first started? And did you ever think these, you know, they're taking the disco hits, mm-hmm. but did you ever think, well, they're going to start taking ours too?
0: You don't know that. The only thing you know is that, you know, you have your music out there and somebody does it. I mean, I didn't know that this English group was going to do Twist and Shout.
2: Yeah.
0: I didn't, you know, only, much less that that English group was going to be as big as they became. And when the Beatles first performed on Ed Sullivan, I'm sitting on the couch. I'm on the left-hand side of the couch. My brother Marvin's on the right-hand side of the couch. And Jimi Hendrix is sitting between us. And Ed Sullivan said, "Ladies and gentlemen, the Beatles!" You know. And they came out there and they performed. And a couple of days later, there was a meeting with the whole band. And my eldest brother Kelly took the floor and said, "You know, this English group, Beatles thing, this is not hype. This is not publicity. They have changed popular music or rock and roll as we knew it. It is changed. It's not going to go back. I don't know what's going to happen, you know, with Fabian or Bobby Rydell or maybe even Elvis. I don't know. But I think we're going to be all right because they do Shout and Twist and Shout." Now, They got two guitar players. But we got Jimmy. And he looked over at, I looked over at Jimmy when he said it, and he said it just like that. But we got Jimmy. And I looked over at Jimmy, and Jimmy was grinning ear to ear at that remark. Because it was true, you know. And that nobody, you know, I knew, with all due respect, I knew nobody could hang with Jimmy. No, really. And that's 1963, 64. Yeah. You know. So you can be in a privileged kind of a situation just to know that you're a part of something that's unique. And I ran into Ringo Starr too. And Ringo said, Ernie, you guys, the Isley Brothers, you all helped us hit our stride. It's very gracious of them, you know. And Paul had gone on stage after we were both talking in each other's ear. Paul had gone on stage, and he said that, and the Isley Brothers, you know, you're here tonight, but you guys helped us get to where we were trying to go. And then we sang Twist and Shout together, the first time the Isleys or a Beatle had ever done the song. My brother Marvin had a deluxe Cadillac in 1975, and big fat white wall tires, and it was like a beautiful orange color. And he was driving in New York, and he was over there near the Dakota, apparently. He came to a stoplight, looked up to his right, and John Lennon was over there. And John Lennon waved at him. And I said, did you tell him to get in the car?
2: Yeah.
0: He said, oh, no, man. I waved back. And I was like, yeah. But, you know, he had Isley on the license plate.
2: Oh, so he knew.
0: So he knew. You know, between the way the car looked and Isley on the license plate, he just waved. And, you know, so you know this, it's amazing that the camaraderie that you can have with the different artists. When we were going to do a festival show at Yankee Stadium in 69, and my brother Kelly called Jimmy, and that we were going to do it in like early July, I think. And Jimmy, look, we're going to do this show, this festival show, and we want you to wondered if you could do it with us. He was like, oh man, great, I'd love to, but let me speak to my people first and I'll get back to you. And a couple of days went by, and he called back and said, hey, Kelly, you know, I'd love to do it, man, but I have this commitment to something called the Woodstock Arts and Music Festival in August. And the promoters are concerned that they may lose ticket sales if I perform with you guys first. So he didn't have a crystal ball either, you know. But it's amazing that just the way that things go.
2: Where do you keep your Grammys? I don't get to ask this question a lot.
0: Oh, I have them on various mantles.
2: You know, some people they get embarrassed by them. So, I put it in the bathroom to keep me humble. No, no, they're up on the mantles, and you look at them every day. Well, you can hang your hat on that, and that, as they always say, imitation is the best form of flattery.
0: Mm-hmm.
2: You guys have influenced generations of musicians as well, who have either sampled or just outright taken your songs and redone them. So, Ernie Isley, you've had a wonderful career.
0: Yeah.
2: I appreciate you sharing with us here on America at Night, and I wish you good fortune in the future. You guys got your star on the Hollywood Walk of Fame,
0: yeah,
2: and you're still playing music to this day.
0: Amen.
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33: Not all screen time is created equal, and a new study out of Sweden is helping us understand this even better. So researchers followed more than 20,000 people over nearly two decades and determined that passive screen time, like sitting on the couch and watching television, raised someone's risk of dementia. But if they did something active, like reading, puzzles, or interacting with other people, this same group of people saw their risk of dementia drop. Just like you gotta put the work in to keep your body in shape as you age, you basically have to do the same thing with your brain. A couple things I have found to help: working to learn something new every day, whatever it might be, challenging yourself in some way every day, and really importantly, staying socially active. Some days that means meeting friends in person. Other days, maybe an email, a text, or a phone call. Just stay engaged. I'm Dr. Sanjay Gupta, helping you live a better life.
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2: Josh Gilbert filling in for McGraw tonight, and thank you so much for allowing me to sit in the chair for a couple of days. Heat wave. I'm inside a nice, cool studio. I hope you are keeping cool as well, because this is coming on a lot of parts of the country. St. Louis, Dallas, Nashville, Chicago, Detroit, D.C. It is hot out there. 97, 98, 99. So everybody stay cool for the 4th of July weekend coming up. And, I saw weirdly though, real hot, but in the Northern Rockies in like Montana, they have a strange late June winter storm. Snow in the Rockies, 99 degrees in DC, snow in the Rockies. So I guess it's one of those things you can never really predict it. I guess the weather people can try to predict it. But did you see over in Europe the heat wave that's going on over there? And they say 1,000 deaths in France because of the heat. And I'm sitting here in, I'm a St. Louis guy. I know how our summers can be, 100 degrees, 100% humidity. And when they always say, oh, there's a heat wave back east, and all these media companies, they're all based in New York, and they're, oh, it's going to be a heat wave. And they say a high of 92. I just roll my eyes. Call me when you break 100. Call me when your humidity is at 95%. Then I'll give you your heat wave. But over in France, they said it hit 110 in Paris last week. 110 degrees. Yeah, I'm not rolling my eyes at that one. That's hot. That's real hot. And they say that they stopped selling alcohol in public and at public events and public things because alcohol and heat just do not mix. And they said there were a lot of drownings, actually, because people were jumping into any canal or any body of water that they could find, whether they're strong swimmers or not. And you top off that with a couple of drinks, and it's no good. So they suspended alcohol sales in Paris and parts of France during this heat wave because it is a pretty serious deal. 1,000 deaths. And they say that over there in Europe, a lot of these buildings don't have AC. They can't get AC, just the way that they were built all those years ago. No way to put in the central AC units and even the window units. So a lot of people struggling in Europe right now with this heat and no air conditioning. Boy, can you imagine that? I did see something funny. We got World Cup going on right now. German fan in Houston sent out a tweet and said, man, it is hot here. Went inside the stadium to watch the game. He said, boy, I'm stuck right in front of the AC. It is freezing in here. Well, I just can never win. Guess you just can't ever win. It's America at Night. I'm Josh Gilbert filling in for McGraw. Try to stay cool out there if you're struggling in a heat wave.
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15: They will address it in other ways. I'm Lisa Lacerra, Fox News. Vice President J.D. Vance says the Trump administration will use legislation after the Supreme Court rejected President Trump's executive order to limit birthright citizenship.
18: What we're talking about is fixing a problem the Supreme Court created. We also want to look over the long term at undoing that problem to begin with, because, again, this was only a 5-4 decision.
15: On Fox's The Ingram Angle, Chief Justice John Roberts wrote the majority opinion, saying nothing in the citizenship clauses of the Constitution indicates Congress meant to limit citizenship to those living in the U.S. Another closely watched decision today, the high court allowing states to ban transgender athletes from female sports programs.
19: West Virginia and Idaho laws banning transgender girls and women from female sports teams do not violate the U.S. Constitution's Equal Protection Clause. More than 24 states have similar laws, and the court's decision will likely settle disputes in those cases as well. Writing for the majority, Justice Brett Kavanaugh lays out an interest in states protecting biological females to ensure competitive fairness. The court's conservative majority joined Kavanaugh. The three liberal justices signed on to an opinion, agreeing in part and dissenting in part with the majority.
15: Fox's Jared Halpern at the White House. And the justices ruled to loosen campaign finance rules, finding limits to how much a political party spends to coordinate with a candidate violates the First Amendment. Primary contest held in Colorado, where incumbent Democrat John Hickenlooper wins the nomination for U.S. Senate. Attorney General Phil Weiser wins the Democratic primary for governor, beating Senator Michael Bennet and Democratic Socialist Milot Kyros. That race is still not decided. Forecasters warning of a heat wave in parts of the Midwest and Northeast as we head into the 4th of July weekend. 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
11: My name is Sean, and I am the dean at St. Michael's Episcopal Cathedral in Boise, where we love summer, and we know that you love it too. 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We would love to meet you.
15: California mother facing charges in connection with her son's e-motorcycle crash that killed an elderly man.
20: 51-year-old Tommy Joe Major faces charges including involuntary manslaughter and child endangerment. Orange County prosecutors allege her 14-year-old son was illegally riding an e-motorcycle in April when he crashed into 81-year-old Ed Ashman, a Vietnam War veteran and substitute teacher. Ashman died from his injuries. Officials say they warned Major on body-worn camera last year that she could face criminal charges for for her son's riding. California Attorney General Rob Bonta recently issuing a consumer alert, stressing under state law, two-wheeled vehicles that go more than 28 miles per hour with pedal assistance or 20 miles per hour with a throttle are classified as mopeds or motorcycles, which have age restrictions and require a license. Kristen Goodwin, Fox News.
15: There's a massive recall of several Ford vehicles.
4: Nearly 742,000 vehicles need a tweak to clear up the issue with the park system that could allow them to roll away that from federal regulators. The vehicles equipped with park-by-wire functionality and 10R80 transmissions, Lincoln Navigator and Expedition model years 2018 to 2021, Explorer and Lincoln Aviator model years 2020 to 2021, and F-150 pickup trucks model years 2020 to 2021. Drivers will see a wrench warning light on their dashboard, and the vehicle's electronic parking brake will also automatically apply if it does not go into park mode when commanded. That from NHTSA. CJ Papa, Fox News.
15: LeBron James is not returning to the Lakers. Though he plans to play a record 24th season, the Lakers released a statement thanking James for his eight seasons with the team. James can begin talking with new teams this evening. He won't be able to officially sign with a new team until July 6th. I'm Lisa Lucera. This is Fox News.
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20: 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The Supreme Court will decide whether Idaho and West Virginia's laws preventing transgender athletes from participating in girls' and women's school sports teams can stand.
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11: 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We would love to meet you.
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2: Back to America at Night with McGraw-Milhaven. McGraw is out on vacation. My name is Josh Gilbert. Thanks for having me in tonight. Thanks for having me last night. It's been a lot of fun. We've got some phone calls to get to, voicemails to listen to from last night and from earlier today. I want to give out the number now, 1-844-2-McGraw, 1-844-262-4729. That is the phone number. That is the text line number. So give us a call, give us a text now. It's the open phone line hour, and it's time for me to get to talk to you, and you get to talk back to me. I appreciate you guys having me in here. I saw this story earlier today. The Monroeville Mall in Monroeville, Pennsylvania, just outside of Pittsburgh, was the site of the filming of Dawn of the Dead. That was the George A. Romero kind of follow-up sequel to Night of the Living Dead, classic from the late 60s. That was in the 70s when they filmed that. The Monroeville Mall, famous backdrop for the movie, is slated to be demolished. Walmart bought it in 2025, and there is no set timeline of what they're going to do with it. I got to imagine they're going to build a Walmart or a Sam's Club there. And the mall is going away. So a couple of weeks ago, the fans of the franchise all came out dressed as zombies, as you would imagine, and had one last meetup. I think since 2017, they've been having meetups at the mall. I can't imagine why it took so long for 2017 for them to start doing meetups at the mall. It is a very popular movie, very cult following, and everybody got all dressed up one last time. And I think they might have even watched the movie. They had a bunch of actors and actresses from the films come in and have a meetup. It's just like a Comic-Con, but for zombie lovers. And the Monroeville Mall, soon to be demolished, was the site of the last Night of the Living Dead, Dawn of the Dead meetup. So you can find pictures online of that. And if you live in the Pittsburgh area, I don't know if we air in Pittsburgh. I'd have to see the list. But if you were at the Monroeville Mall a couple weeks ago and you didn't know this was happening, I mean, they still have a Dick's Sporting Goods there. You know, there's still a couple of stores left open. Can you imagine showing up to the mall and a couple of zombies start walking your way? Pretty interesting sight. Now, George Romero spent his entire career doing the zombie thing, but interestingly enough, in, what was this, 1974, he did a TV documentary, O.J. Simpson, Juice on the Loose, independently produced sports documentary on the career of O.J. Simpson up until that point. I think he had been in the league for about 5 years, and George Romero directed that. Well, I bring that up because as the Buffalo Bills are building their brand new Highmark Stadium right next to the old Highmark Stadium, outdoor venue in upstate Buffalo, New York, they didn't dome it. I think that the fans in Buffalo would probably have revolted if they had domed it up. Outdoor stadium, new Highmark Stadium. They have come out this week and they have said, for the new stadium, we will not be including O.J. Simpson in the Ring of Honor or in the Legends section outside of the stadium. Here is Bills President of Business Operations, Peter Gwelly, in a statement saying, we have made an organizational decision that he is not a fit to display inside our new stadium and in the family circle outside. As recently as this spring, the Bills had been debating whether to include O.J. in the area, and the design team was preparing for both possibilities. Now, he was inducted into their Wall of Fame in 1980. He was the first member inducted into the Bills Wall of Fame. It remained up over the years despite public debate, of course, what happened to O.J., or what O.J., some would say, did to himself. And they never did anything about it. But you could see a public distancing from the former fallen star. Still in the Hall of Fame, by the way, the Professional Hall of Fame in Canton. Buffalo Bills drafted O.J. with the number one pick in 1969. Spent 9 seasons with the Bills. He became the first running back in NFL history to have 2,000 rushing yards in a season in 1973 and made 5 first-team All-Pro squads. But when O.J. died of cancer in April of 2024, 76 years old, at the time of his death, the Bills made a step towards distancing themselves from the former star by not releasing a statement or acknowledging his passing. So you could kind of see the writing on the wall there, but with the new Highmark Stadium in Buffalo, the decision has come down officially. And, you know, I don't know how to feel about it. I mean, obviously, O.J. is, found acquitted of the murder charge in the criminal courtroom, found guilty when they took it to the civil trial. And then, of course, what happened at that hotel room in Vegas ultimately put him in jail for a couple of years. So O.J. Simpson, it makes sense. I mean, my God, yes, it makes sense. But it does sound weird when you hear it officially confirmed. No O.J. at the new Bills Stadium. On the text line, we were talking weather when we went into break. And somebody said, I live in a tent in the southern desert. I'm used to 120 plus degrees with no A.C. for 4 months each summer. The monsoon rains only make it humid as they rain at night there. Wow. I mean, I'm glad we're coming in loud and clear in the tent in the southern desert. But boy, I mean, we heard stories last summer about Arizona getting up into the hundreds for like 40, 50 days straight. They were saying that the homeless population was suffering from burns and had to be sent to the hospital because they were, you know, sleeping on the streets or sitting on the streets, or, and the pavement was just burning their skin. Can you imagine? And now imagine sleeping in a tent for 4 months in that kind of weather. It is hot out there, everybody. Take care of yourselves. 1-844-2-McGraw is our phone number. 1-844-262-4729 is the phone number to call. It's the phone number to text as well. All right, Alex back at the studio, the mothership in D.C. Got a couple of voicemails that we want to hit. We got Jane Doe. We were talking about the 4th of July yesterday, and I call it Independence Day. I made a suggestion. This Independence Day falls on a Saturday. I say at least I. A lot of people get the day off on Friday in observance of the holiday, since it does land on the weekend. You get Friday off. You celebrate big time on Saturday. And then you get a Sunday to recuperate and get ready to go back to work on Monday. I said, this is the perfect way to do it. We should make it official. And every year we should have Independence Day on the first Saturday of July. A lot of people call me crazy. And as I was walking out of the studio last night, someone said, you're nuts. This is why America's in the shape it is, because we don't respect tradition. And then they said, we can't wait for McGraw to come back. So, well, you'll get your wish. He comes back on Monday. My point is, celebrate this weekend. And then on Monday, Tuesday, Wednesday, text in and call McGraw and say, you know what, Josh? He was on to something. This was pretty great. We had two full days of parties. This was pretty, maybe we should, you'll be thinking about it at least. You'll be thinking about it. Somebody mentioned it on the voicemail. Alex, let's hear it.
7: Don't change July 4th. We never should have changed May 30th, Memorial Day, for the obvious reasons. Do not change July 4th. That's it.
2: Okay. Well, can't argue with that. She mentions Memorial Day. I brought that up as well. Memorial Day and Labor Day, both summer holidays, both are on the last Monday and the first Monday, respectively. But back in the day, it used to be on the 30th of May, whichever day that happened to land on. Tuesday, Wednesday? Saturday, Sunday? Let's see what Doug thought about it. Back to the voicemails. Doug talking about 4th of July.
10: I like the idea about the extra day for the 4th of July. Anybody that likes that's all right with me. Also, the Super Bowl should be played on Saturday night. It's Sunday, and you have another day to rest up there. And also, I was just wondering where you started out on the radio and where you went to college. Yeah, you did a good job last night.
2: Well, I appreciate that, Doug, calling in. And I'll answer his questions first. I am on the radio. I've been on the radio in St. Louis for 16 years. Sometimes I can't believe that. 16 years. And I went to college at the University of Missouri, MIZ. I'm waiting for the rest of the country to respond. ZOU. I am a proud son. A true son. And a proud tiger. So thanks for the call, Doug. And, I mean, he brings up a good point. He brings up a good point. Phone numbers. 1-844-2-McGraw. 1-844-262-4729. Alex, play that one again. Play Doug again, because he brought up a good point, and I want to hear it again. I just forgot what he had said.
10: I like the idea about the extra day for the 4th of July.
2: Oh yes, the Super Bowl.
10: Right with me. Also, the Super Bowl should be played on Saturday night.
2: Super Bowl. The Super Bowl should be played on a Saturday night. Why is this? I know that the NFL owns Sunday, and everybody's used to watching football on Sunday. But all these goofy stories about lost productivity on Monday. By the way, there's no such thing as lost productivity. If I don't get it done on Monday because I'm hungover from the Super Bowl, I think I'll make it up on Tuesday, Wednesday, Thursday. I'm not going to lose money here just because I got a little brown bottle flu. But you hear all these stories about lost productivity. You hear all these, I guess hotels, they get an extra day because you got to wait until Monday. You probably get there on a Friday or Saturday. But why is the Super Bowl still on a Sunday? And there's really nothing to compete with in early February. Some people say, let's extend the season longer, add another bye week, add another game, and push the Super Bowl further into February so that it lines up with President's Day, which a lot of people have off as well. And so you bake in a day off. This is my idea. I'm with Doug. Let's have the Super Bowl on a Saturday. Going to the phones, Dave in San Francisco's on the line, America at Night. Dave, welcome to the show.
12: Oh, thanks. You know, I

0: No, Dave, if you've been paying attention, he doesn't apologize. And I think he learned that from his protege, or he's the protege. He learned that from his lawyer way back when. You know, the man's name escapes me now, but he was with McCarthy hearings. Roy Cohn. He learned from Roy Cohn, you never apologize. And as we've seen in both administrations, never apologize, just keep going. And frankly, Dave, the media cycle will turn over and we'll forget about it. And you say,
1: No, we need him out right now. This guy is a waste of time, and every dime he spends, he has caused the American reputation to get, just before our 250th birthday, the lawn is a mess. And he's supposed to be the best landlord? This guy is a joke, much less every lie costs us billions. And should apologize. And if he doesn't apologize, then that's a negligence. It's a form of willful negligence.
0: All right. Well, Dave, I'll let you hold your breath because the apology ain't coming anytime soon. Yes, the Supreme Court came down with a ruling about the E. Jean Carroll. He does owe her $5 million, and I think there's another $80 or $90 million that he owes her as well, and all the other things. So we'll see. I think he's ordered to pay her, and frankly, I think you got to put Dave, again, thank you for your phone call out of San Francisco. Thanks for listening to us on the West Coast. I was talking to a lawyer friend of mine, and I think with cases like that, you have to put the money up in trust. And so when the court came down with this ruling, they handed back to whatever court it came through in the first place. They'll issue their rulings, and then that money that he had put up goes straight to her. So I don't think, you know, I think the check's already been cut. So she might be, in the next couple of weeks, might be $5 million richer. It is America at Night. Give us a call now. Give us a text now. The number is the same. 1-844-2-McGraw. 1-844-262-4729.
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8: Everyone poops. It's not just the name of a classic potty training book. It's a universal truth. Even though everyone does it, almost no one wants to talk about it. Dr. Tricia Pasricha wants to change that. She's the author of a new book. It's called You've Been Pooping All Wrong. And she says there are three critical P's of pooping. The first is propulsion. Both the voluntary push you exert and the involuntary contractions that happen naturally within your body. Top line, when you feel the need to go, don't hold it. The second P is pliability, which refers to stool softness. The keys to this one are making sure you're drinking enough water and eating enough fiber. And the last P is for pelvic floor. If you can get your knees up above your waist while you're on the toilet, like on a stool or a garbage can or a stack of books even, that can make all the difference. I'm Dr. Sanjay Gupta, helping you live a better life.
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11: Couple people on the text line having some clashes with the E. Jean Carroll case. I will just say this, and thank you, Dave, by the way, for saving your comments till the latest hour, so we didn't get any FCC violations. A little graphic there, Dave. Two trials, both jury trials, and we always... armchair quarterback these things from out here. We only get the Cliff's Notes, what we hear on the news, the 5-minute stories that we see. But these people spent every second in that jury, on that jury, in that trial. They heard all the evidence. They heard everything. And they ruled against the president in that case the summer before the election. So if you have a problem with the E. Jean Carroll case, take it up with the jury. Both juries found him liable. It is America at Night. Please stay on the line. We've got Lou and we've got Eduardo calling in. We'll get to your phone calls after this.
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13: Nate Shellman here. I took a day off. 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
19: Fox News, I'm Sue Gussman. U.S. envoys are in Qatar for a new round of negotiations with Iran. Vice President J.D. Vance telling Fox's The Ingram Angle, if Iran doesn't agree to a deal, their military will be destroyed.
20: We have all the cards in the negotiation. We obviously want it to be successful, but even if it's not successful, we've accomplished the core mission, which is to ensure that the Iranians never have a nuclear weapon. In other words, it's a win-win outcome for the American people.
19: During the negotiations, both the U.S. and Iran have agreed to leave the Strait of Hormuz open to naval traffic. Heat wave over the Midwest set to move to the East Coast, raising temps to life-threatening levels for tens of millions of people.
21: The single most important thing you can do in these temperatures is to stay indoors with air conditioning.
19: And that's New York City Mayor Zohar Mamdani outlining his plans for handling it here in the Big Apple. 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
0: My name is Sean, and I am the dean at St. Michael's Episcopal Cathedral in Boise, where we love summer, and we know that you love it too. 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Come celebrate at the corner of 8th and State. We would love to meet you.
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8: I'm feeling lucky to have my college-age kids home with me for a few weeks this summer. And one of the things I know we're going to be talking about, AI. I've started to use it more often at the hospital to get fresh takes on patient problems that I'm trying to solve. And for my girls, well, I know that they are navigating college now with these new powerful tools. Something, frankly, that you and I couldn't have even imagined when we were in school. But while it may be tempting to outsource your studying and your work to these large language models, I beg you not to. And that's because AI chatbots tend to reproduce what researchers call weird viewpoints. That's an acronym: Western, Educated, Industrialized, Rich, and Democratic. Look, AI isn't going away, and admittedly, it can be a really powerful tool, but you don't want it doing your thinking for you. I'm Dr. Sanjay Gupta, helping you live a better life.
10: Hey, gentlemen, here. We're 25. Off this week, but we will be back next week right here on News Talk KBOI.
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13: Welcome back to the show. Thank you for joining us. It is America at Night. I am Josh Gilbert sitting in for McGraw-Milhaven. Let's go back to the phones. Lou is in Washington. Hello, Lou.
2: Howdy. Yeah, this Carol character is a very sick woman. She's claimed that she's been raped by half a dozen men, at least. And she admits that she enjoys rape fantasies.
13: Okay. All right. I will just say this one more time. Two jury trials. I wasn't in the jury. I didn't follow along with this case. This is the last case that I wanted to pay attention to. But two juries of our peers found in favor of this woman. And then the courts did their thing and they ran it all the way up to the Supreme Court. This is our legal system. What do you want me to do about it? I wasn't in the jury. I wasn't on the jury. I wasn't in the courtroom. I wasn't part of either legal team. This is the process that played out. And this is the outcome that we have. So, again, if you were in the courtroom and you were there for, you know, every single second of it and you were on the jury, call us and tell us how you came to your decisions. And you want to talk to the Supreme Court justices who weighed in on this yesterday. Ask them. Read their decisions. They put them out there. So you can read that and then, I guess, make a decision on your own. Let's go to Eduardo in Tampa. Hello, Eduardo.
3: Yeah, good evening. I want to comment about regarding the Venezuela earthquake relief. So there was a brief exchange of words between the Interior Minister, Mr. Cavallo, who, by the way, has an arrest warrant, just like Maduro, and a relief worker. And, you know, Mr. Cavallo got offended that there were Americans there helping out fellow Venezuelans. I think it's time that this person be put in this place, and that is be placed in custody. Because this guy thinks he's the next Maduro and Chavez. I've been watching him since this Venezuela thing with the migrants and then obviously with the capture of Maduro. I've been watching this Cavallo guy, and he's the next Chavez and Maduro if we are not alert on this.
13: Hey, you're in Tampa, and I know Tampa is a big place where a lot of migrants and people of Venezuelan descent. Are you of Venezuelan descent?
3: No, I'm Mexican, and so here's the thing. Texas has to worry about the Mexican boat over there, but over here we don't need to worry about that because we have more South Americans than Central Americans. They're so happy that Colombia's going right, that Maduro's gone. So it's more conservative here, but unlike Texas, which is more in play because of Mexicans, and they're not polling very well because of this immigration. So yeah. I watch Spanish news, so I know what's going on as far as Spanish people.
13: And you're pretty keyed in. You know, when we went down there and removed Maduro, there was some talk about how, you know, I think the president said, you know, we're going to run things now. And they just get hit with this terrible earthquake, double earthquakes. I just read a story sending more and more dogs and more outside relief aid, international aid to there. I saw the videos of just buildings, apartment buildings, condos, tall buildings just crumbling down. This looks terrible. And some of these stories, there's some good stories of where they're finding people days later being still pulled out of the rubble, but what a nightmare.
3: Tragedy. There's people calling on their cell phones saying, hey, come get me, I'm trapped here. Yeah.
13: But I don't know what our current relationship is in Venezuela. I don't know if the administration has come out fully and publicly and said what they think our relationship is in Venezuela. And when the going gets tough, are we there? But to your point, one of the leaders, a protege maybe of Nicolas Maduro, is saying they don't want the U.S. there?
3: Mr. Cavallo? To name him, yeah. Yeah. Yeah. So, I mean, I've seen U.S. soldiers on the streets there, but we'll have to see, I don't know, maybe after the midterms there might be more meaningful as far as what our goals are going to be over there. because we definitely want to transition from Delcy to Machado. You know, she's the
4: she was the vice president,
3: right? Delcy's right, the vice president right now, and Machado's the the leader that won the most recent election. So we'll see when that transition turns out.
4: Well, I thank you for the call, Eduardo.
3: Thank you very much.
4: As we see this on the news play out, and we see the video footage and everything, thoughts and prayers and hearts go out to the people in Venezuela who are trapped in this. But to your point, yeah, I understand how the leaders in Venezuela or the people of Venezuela might not want us there during regular times, but in times like this, I think a helping hand, I'd take it from anywhere it comes, because we're in a time where doesn't really matter what is going on when you've got people buried in rubble. Over on the text line, give us a call, 1-844-2-McGraw, or text us, 1-844-2-McGraw. It works both ways. Somebody said you let the anti-Trumper go on and on, but you cut Lou off right away. Lou called in and started voicing about the E. Jean Carroll on the other side of it. Look, I don't want to go in there. And when people start getting weird and vulgar and everything, hey, this is a family show. I know it's on in the middle of the night, but, I don't mind if you voice and express your opinions, but let's keep it clean at the very least. Someone said the quakes down there delayed the elections, and there was another text that had come in that said you should have a legal expert on who is sympathetic to the minority justices on the birthright decisions. By the way, when Dave called in, he's the one that started this whole E. Jean Carroll thing. He said he wanted to talk about birthright citizenship. Well, that's not what he did. But with this birthright citizenship case that came down in from the Supreme Court earlier today, this was the big one. It was the last one that we were waiting on. The texter says you really need to have a legal expert on who is sympathetic to the minority justices on the birthright citizenship. It was 6-3. It was kind of 5-1-3 with Kavanaugh ruling against, but on a different reason. The texter goes on to say the majority appears to have ignored original intent. Anyone who says that this ruling fits with the original intent is lying or liberal. That is from Norm in Ames, Iowa. Well, I think that is what the justices on the Supreme Court are supposed to do. They're supposed to try to figure out what the original intent was in 1776, or at least when the Constitution was written in 1789, I believe, or whenever the 14th Amendment was written. I don't have a date on that one. But what the original intent was in the birthright citizenship, and sometimes when you look at the Constitution, you do want to get in the time machine and go back and say, well, what do you mean by this? What did you mean by subject to the jurisdiction thereof? We can't ask them what that means. Sometimes you wish they would write, kind of down in the margins, oh, by the way, this actually means this. This is what we meant. Can't think of every specific scenario that could ever come up with cases like this. So when they do come up, the nine justices have to do their best interpreting what the founders thought, or in this case, what the 14th Amendment was supposed to mean when it was written, and do their best. And this is, again, this is what they came up with. This is the Supreme Court. These are the picks that the presidents at the time made, and this is what we get. I don't know if there's a Supreme Court do-over. I don't really think that's a thing. I guess when it comes to precedent and legal precedent, overturning precedent, 50 years from now, we might have a different court that rules a different way, but this is the one that we got today with this court. Somebody jumped back in, but you let Dave say vulgar things. I didn't know he was going to say it. I didn't know he was going to get graphic with it. We do the best we can. Okay? Policing the callers. Speaking of which, 1-844-2-McGraw. 1-844-2-McGraw. Call and text us. Same number. works both ways. Can we go? Let's go to another voicemail that we might have gotten last night from Jim. Alex, play the one from Jim.
5: Yeah, last night I heard Quick Draw there mention, where are the trans people going to go to the bathroom? Now, this society has, by being stupid, has created a problem which is a very simple solution. Maybe they need a subsidy, but businesses are going to have three different restrooms, male, female, and others. And that way everybody can be happy and empty their water spout, etc., without it being a big problem. So anyway, that's my 2 cents worth on the bathroom problem of trans going in and causing trouble for the others.
4: I know that Quick Draw, as you call him, Quick Draw, he's a big bathroom guy, so he's probably brought it up on this show before. But have you seen, I went to this Starbucks roastery last time I was in New York, and they've got a bar there, and it's like 3 stories tall, and you could see the beans moving throughout. And we pull up, and we have some espresso martinis, and we're having fun, and I have to go to the bathroom. So I go downstairs, and it's kind of a one giant room with nothing but stalls. And there's no little female symbol. There's no little male symbol. There's no M. There's no W. There's no cowpokes and cowgirls sign. It's just one big room filled with 30 individual stalls. Door goes from top to bottom. And, you know, right in the middle is a bunch of sinks and stuff. So is that the future of our restrooms? I'm not going to get into it, but it was fine. It was fine. It was a little weird. All kind of bunched in there together, but, you know, nobody saw something they weren't supposed to see, and nobody was exiled or alienated or whatever, but that was one of the restrooms I did see in New York at the Starbucks roastery. Let's take one more phone call before we take a break. Anthony's in Birmingham. Anthony, good evening. Welcome to America at Night.
6: So it's interesting to listen to the show here. I really disagree with the Supreme Court because they're rewarding bad behavior. You can't cross the line and come to the United States. You break into law. So we're going to allow people to come to the United States if they've broken the law, have a child, then who's going to take care of the child? Okay, so you can't send the mother back and not send the child back, or vice versa. The fact of the matter is, it should have never happened. Joe Biden let all these people into this country, and he should be, he should have been impeached over this. This is really bad. You know, America has borders, and we have to follow the law. And the law says you have to come the right way. I don't care if you come to Ellis Island, wherever you came. People came the right way. They did it the right way. And that you can't jump the line by allowing all these people to come into America the way they did. The Supreme Court is political. And you got those hacks up there acting like they don't understand the law. They know what they're doing. They're playing a political game. I don't know what your side of it is, but I think it's terrible. It's a bad decision. Do you agree with me?
4: Well, let me ask you, Anthony. The Supreme Court is political, but a lot of these people were put in from Trump's first term. I think he got Amy Coney Barrett. He got Justice Kavanaugh, and I think he got Gorsuch. And Gorsuch did weigh in the way that you had mentioned, that he was in the dissenting vote. He was one of the three. But the other two, political as the Supreme Court might be, they were Trump appointees. So what do you think about that?
6: So just because they were Trump appointees, they still got it wrong. They were moderates in the beginning. They never should have been on the court. You know, America is a place where we have disagreement. We have no problem with that. But the Constitution has to be followed. This was never intended to allow a bunch of illegal people to come to this country the way they're doing it. It makes no sense to me. So we have no borders. We let people, just 20 million people, come to this country and do what they want to do. We give them free welfare, benefits. You know, you can't do that.
3: I work my butt off to earn every living, every dime I have. I don't complain. I don't say a word. You know, life is not fair all the time. You got to make it what you want it to be. You got to pray to God to guide you. But you have to follow the rule. And no other country in the world does this. But we have silly America allow these Democrats to do what they did. They should be run out of town for what they did. You can't tell me we're spending trillions of dollars giving these people all these freebies and free health care and everything they want. And nobody says a word about it. It's like it's just normal.
4: All right.
3: You know.
4: Anthony, I'll tell you what I think. I think that Congress needs to get their act together and make up some new rules that are enforced. When it comes to immigration, the whole crux of this birthright thing that came down today came from an executive order from the president. Well, sometimes Congress has to do their job. This is a congressional thing. They need to come up with immigration rules. They need to enforce the immigration rules. And frankly, here's my thought. Hire a bunch more immigration judges and employees and people that could process these things, because the people are coming. So should they come in the right way? Should they come in the wrong way? I mean, you could be waiting up to 10 years to get in here because we just don't have enough people processing all the paperwork. I mean, there's millions of people here illegally. There's millions of people already in this country, and there's millions more that want to get in. How are we gonna get through that backlog? So Congress needs to do something, and I think we need more infrastructure to at least process them the legal way. It's America at Night. Thanks for all your phone calls. We got to take a break. When we come back, we'll close it out.
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4: Hi, this is Bob Beeler, the voice of the Broncos. We're off this week, but we'll return to our regular schedule next week on Newstalk KBOI. All right, I'll leave you with this as we close. My name is Josh Gilbert. Thank you so much for letting me sit in for McGraw for a couple of days. Michigan House has unanimously passed a bill allowing children to operate lemonade stands without permits or fees. It's House Bill 6007 introduced, and it would amend the state food law permitting minors to run temporary beverage businesses on private property. Yeah, that's a lemonade stand. Qualifying stands must sell only non-alcoholic, non-temperature controlled drinks and earn under $5,000 annually. There was legislation and health department issues. Repeated licensing fees, they are getting rid of those to say, hey, kids want to learn how to run a business, they want to open up a lemonade stand, they shouldn't be forced to learn about red tape at their age. Other laws like this have been enacted in Georgia and Texas and soon to be Michigan. Buy some lemonade from a kid this weekend, just as long as they're making less than $5,000 annually. My name's Josh Gilbert. Thank you so much for letting me sit in. We'll see you next time. Thanks to Rich and Alex. McGraw will be back next Monday.
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6: Decisions with high stakes. I'm Sue Guzman, Fox News. If you're born on U.S. soil, that makes you a U.S. citizen. The Supreme Court today blocking President Trump's executive order attempting to put an end to birthright citizenship.
7: Chief Justice John Roberts cites centuries of case law and the framers' intentions in rejecting an executive order intended to eliminate automatic citizenship to children born in the U.S., the parents living in the country illegally or temporarily. In his opinion, Roberts writes, if Congress intended to limit American citizenship to the children of those domiciled in the U.S., nothing in the succinct language of the citizenship clause conveyed that. Lower courts had blocked the executive order ahead of Supreme Court arguments in April. Justices Thomas, Alito, and Gorsuch dissented. At the White House, Jared Halpern, Fox News.
6: Immigration advocates praising the high court's ruling.
8: Today's ruling means that hundreds of thousands of families can breathe a little bit easier and know that their child is here to stay.
6: And Morad Amwada is the president of the New York Immigration Coalition. Meanwhile, President Trump praised the Supreme Court for upholding Idaho and West Virginia's bans on transgender athletes playing in women's and girls' sports. Fox's Shannon Bream with more.
9: Justice Kavanaugh wrote the opinion saying, you know, every time someone takes a position on a team or gets into the starting lineup or takes a scholarship, there's someone else who loses that opportunity. He talked about women being committed to their craft in sports and fighting to improve their times to get stronger, and he recognized that struggle. He said, listen, there are now 27 states, the Olympic Committee, there is the NCAA, and they want to recognize the fact that women should be able to compete without having to worry about the threat of physical harm from a biological male or having to compete against them for their slot. And a 6-3 win for those today who are advocates for women's sports.
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18: 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We would love to meet you.
6: The U.S. and Iran resuming talks in Doha, Qatar after a series of strikes this weekend. Fox's Jackie Heinrich has more from the White House.
10: As U.S. negotiators Jared Kushner and Steve Witkoff meet with Qatari mediators but no Iranians in Doha, Iran is circulating a plan with U.S. ally Oman to collect tolls in the Strait of Hormuz, despite American objections. The White House reacting to the news, as reported by the New York Times, telling Fox, President Trump has been clear that Iran cannot control the strait, which is an international waterway. tensions pushed oil prices slightly higher Tuesday ahead of the talks, but President Trump has been pressuring gas companies to lower prices to $2.50 a gallon, accusing them of price gouging. Meantime, Democrats, still broadly opposing military action, are expressing little faith in diplomatic efforts.
6: Meanwhile, Vice President J.D. Vance says the administration is not necessarily concerned with Iran's defiant words.
0: Whether it's the president, me, anybody else in the negotiation, we care a lot less about what the Iranians say. We care a lot more about what they do.
6: The vice president on Fox's The Ingram Angle. Primary night in Colorado, 74-year-old Democrat Senator John Hickenlooper overcoming a challenge from State Senator Julie Gonzalez. Meanwhile, in the governor's race, Attorney General Phil Weiser has defeated Senator Michael Bennett. Well, heat dome could create some pretty dangerous conditions for many this holiday weekend. Fox weather meteorologist Ian Oliver is at New York, New Jersey Stadium.
11: More than 20 states staring down the possibility of actual air temperatures reaching the triple digits, 100 degrees. Those feels like temperatures up over 110. So that's where the danger comes in here as we move closer to the 4th of July come Saturday. Thursday, Friday, Saturday, that appears to be the peak of it. We've got extreme heat warnings up from the Midwest down the middle Mississippi, the Ohio Valley, and of course into the Mid-Atlantic and back up into the Northeast.
6: Well, New York City hasn't seen triple digits since 2010. I'm Sue Guzman. This is Fox News.
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babies. Half Americans, illegal immigrants, World Cup tourists, just passing through, Chinese birth tourism. The Supreme Court of the United States strikes down President Donald Trump's executive order ending birthright citizenship, making the United States one of the few, very, very few countries in the world where all you have to do is pass through to be an American. With Congressman Andy Ogles.

0: It is Will Kane Country, streaming live with the Will Kane Country YouTube channel, the Will Kane Facebook page. But never miss an episode. Just hit follow at Spotify or on Apple. OutKick has a three-part America 250 series that's going to be released over the next 3 days. And joining us in just a moment will be Don't At Me with Dan Dockich. It will be OutKick's Dan Dockich. Let's talk about the attack on Caitlin Clark. Let's talk about the take that Caitlin Clark is bad for the WNBA. But we have to start today with breaking news. The Supreme Court of the United States, within the past hour, has struck down President Trump's executive order ending birthright citizenship. Birthright citizenship, the policy that if one is born on soil of the United States of America, then one is an American. Whether or not your parents are illegal immigrants, whether or not your parents are World Cup tourists, whether or not your parents are Chinese birth tourists, the Supreme Court of the United States, in a 5-4 decision that includes Justice Amy Coney Barrett and Chief Justice John Roberts, has said, you are American. This opens the door, or permanently puts the doorstop in an open door that allows the very concept of a nation state to be questioned, to water down the idea, the concept, the word of what it is to be an American. Let's break down this breaking news now with Republican Congressman for Tennessee's 5th Congressional District. It is Congressman Andy Ogles joining us now here on Will Kane Country. I find myself, Congressman, emotionally on a seesaw. In some ways, I find myself unsurprised. I knew this was going to happen. You probably knew this was going to happen. I knew this was going to happen at the very least because I knew that Chief Justice John Roberts simply would not overturn 130, 140 years of Supreme Court precedent. As a watcher of the Supreme Court, I'm very well aware of the instincts of Chief Justice John Roberts. At the same time, I find myself unsurprised and irate. Irate that basically what we have now confirmed is there's no such thing, in essence, as being American.
1: I mean, it's disappointing. It's a bad decision. And quite frankly, I would argue it's a betrayal. I mean, because we know that China, literally, you have leaders within the Communist Party, the same Communist Party, the same country, China, that does everything they can to undermine us every single day. They want to see America on its knees. They literally, there's a pipeline of Chinese communists going to Guam, having babies, and now that Manchurian child has been born. And so you have, I guarantee you, and I promise you, that someone has been born of Chinese communist descent in Guam that is a U.S. citizen now, that at some point will be brought to the mainland and will try to run for president of the United States of America. There is a more sinister play here with the Chinese, and the Supreme Court has let us down. They've left our flank exposed for a communist country to undermine the United States of America.
0: That, no doubt, I believe as well to be true. And yet somehow, Congressman, I find that, and I'm not being dismissive of your example, that anecdote is even less threatening to me than what I know is happening right now in America. What I mean by that is, you're right. Someone has already been born in Guam. That person is a United States citizen. That person is being raised in China. They are being raised under the Chinese communist education at a very not even cultural level, but in a politically targeted level, to your point, to someday come back to the United States and exert the powers of the Chinese Communist Party here at home in America. But I'm even more irate at the idea that we have watered down the concept of citizenship to the point that it's almost a denial of the existence of the nation state. Can I use what I think some people may dismiss as even more trivial anecdotes? I'm a fan, Congressman, of soccer. I'm a fan of the World Cup. One of the star players of the United States of America is a man by the name of Fallarin Balogun. And he's really only playing for the United States of America because his mother was deemed too pregnant to travel back to England. And therefore, Balogun was born in Brooklyn, raised in England, trained in England. Better soccer player for having been trained in England. He now is playing for the United States of America. And it's great. He's scored multiple goals. He's helped propel us to success. And it is, you know, a story that one would point to on the benefits of birthright citizenship. On the other hand, Congressman, I'm watching this morning, scrolling through my social media feed. My sons and I were up last night watching Morocco beat the Netherlands in a penalty shootout at the end of the game. And I wake up this morning and I see these videos of Moroccans celebrating on the streets of Amsterdam. You know, waking people up at 6 a.m. I don't know if it's a riot. I haven't been able to dive in quite enough to find out if it's a violent or riotous celebration, but it doesn't matter. I just sat there and I thought, here are these Moroccans living in the Netherlands, benefiting themselves of the society and culture of the Dutch. And celebrating vanquishing the Dutch. And there's just something that really strikes me poorly about this idea. And I know the same thing, exact same thing is happening here. If That's Mexico right. defeated the United States in the World Cup, we would see celebrations on the streets of America on the defeat of the United States of America.
1: Yeah, I mean, and look, I understand that someone, you know, from Mexico or wherever may have some national pride, but, you know, if you want to come to this country, you should want to be a part of this country. You should want to work hard and contribute to society. You should love this country. And we have literally people from foreign nations who hate us, who are using and abusing our immigration system. That's why I've been working very closely with the White House. I have the Assimilation Act, I have the Remigration Act. We're literally going to be dropping anchors away, which really pushes back against the Supreme Court this idea. Look, if you're pregnant and you're from a foreign nation, you know what? It's time for Congress to pass a law to say you can't come here. You can't have a baby on U.S. soil and exploit this loophole, and we're going to attack this head on. And so, you know, our founding fathers, they warned us about a judiciary that was too powerful. We're supposed to be co-equal branches of government. You have a judiciary that day in and day out legislates. Legislating is the job of Congress, and I'm tired of usurping or being usurped by the Supreme Court. And quite frankly, they got this horribly wrong. Just because you have 100 years of bad precedent doesn't make, you know, multiple wrongs don't make a right. And it's time for them to do their dang job. And so, you know what? In Congress, we're going to fight back. We're going to start passing laws. We're going to take our country back. We're going to secure the border. We're going to start kicking people out of this country.
0: I'm just getting started. I'm fired up, and I want to continue this conversation with Congressman Andy Ogles here on Will Cain Country.
2: More Will Cain next.
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16: When you need your body to perform, but some of your muscles are having trouble, other muscles can sometimes help compensate. This is a great thing short term, but long term it can lead to serious and even chronic aches and pains. So if you've got nagging stiffness or irritation somewhere, don't push through it. Try to figure out why it's happening and how you can correct it. Strength and conditioning specialist Dana Santa says, performing exercises at a deliberate tempo makes

0: And I wouldn't even mind someone, and I know it sounds like I'm only talking about sports, but obviously I'm not exclusively talking about sports because this is bigger, but sports becomes incredibly illustrative. Here's a great example of what I'm talking about. And you've got this re-migration bill, and I know that they're talking about this in Europe. I'm going to give you one more example to everyone listening to you, Congressman. I read this morning. I can't remember the player's name. This guy played for the Dutch national team in the World Cup in 2010. So he represented the Netherlands at the World Cup in 2010. He was born and raised in the Netherlands. But his family is of Moroccan descent. And I don't even know how many generations back you would have to go. It could have been his parents were raised in the Netherlands as well. I don't know. But he definitely is of Moroccan descent. And he said he was rooting for Morocco over the Netherlands. And it makes me go, then why are you Dutch? What makes you Dutch? You know, right. What makes you Dutch? And sports being illustrative, I have to ask, and I don't think I'm absurd in asking this. If the Netherlands and Morocco went to war, who would you side with? If this is what you're saying, I want to know who you would side with. Because if you not, if your answer isn't the Netherlands, if your answer isn't the USA, then how are you American? What makes you American?
1: Well, I mean, we've seen this over and over again. You talk about it's an economic grab. It's a land grab. It's this, you know, despite what the liberal media might say, the most powerful and sought after passport in the world is the U.S. passport. The most respected passport, the most free passport in the world is the U.S. passport. And we saw under Joe Biden's administration where he had 200,000 Afghanis come to this country, not to work, not to wait to make America a better place, not to assimilate into our culture. No, they came here, and over 50% of them are on welfare. Over 70% of them are getting free health care. That should piss you off, because we've got veterans killing themselves at 20 to 22 a day. We have third graders that can't read, write, and do arithmetic, which, by the way, if you can't read, write, and do arithmetic when you graduate the third grade, you're most likely going to prison. And so we have a choice, a clear choice. We choose Americans, we choose our veterans, we choose our children, or we choose people that hate this country. We choose people that are coming here to suck and leech off the American people. I've had enough of it. That's why I've led the charge on assimilation. That's why I've led the charge on remigration. That's why I'm leading the charge on preventing pregnant moms, in particular from China, coming to our country and exploiting this loophole that is what you saw with the Supreme Court.
0: All right, I love the bills that you and I have talked about these bills. I love these bills. Now, it sounds like you got a third one, right? Yes, so you've got the remigration bill. This third one is about birthright citizenship, essentially using the that's what the Supreme Court is saying. You're going to have to pass this through Congress. Through Congress, define birthright citizenship. But the problem is always, Congressman, is, okay, look, this is a good point. Let's talk about the Supreme Court last week. Last week, the Supreme Court said that temporary protected status for Haitian migrants and others is not indefinite. And the Haitians that came over now 15 years ago, horrible earthquake in Haiti, came over. We took them in as refugees under temporary protected status, could be returned. And I think Stephen Miller said it well, like, you know, the Supreme Court said temporary means temporary. Like 15 years, what does that mean? I mean, that's got to be beyond the realm of temporary. The argument today on why we can't return Haitians has nothing to do with an earthquake. It has to do with crime and corruption and all of those things. But that's not why they were brought in under TPS. But I'm a little shocked, and this goes to your bills. I wake up today, I see former Governor John Kasich. I see Mike DeWine. All talking about, these are Republicans. I'm not even getting to the socialist left yet. These are Republicans who, for some reason, don't see the greater umbrella of immigration issues the same way. And those people are going to stand in the way of the conversation we're having as much as anybody on the left.
1: Well, that's why I've been fighting so hard on these issues. And quite frankly, you know, we have the benefit, you know, look, Europe is a surveillance state, which obviously is a bad thing. But from my perspective, that also means there's a lot of data available. And so when you look at London, when you look at Paris, when you look at Rome, there's a lot of crime data out of those countries. And you see the migrant population and you see where these migrants are committing. You know, they're maybe 10, maybe 12, maybe on the high side, 15% of the population, but they're committing 50% of the sex crimes. I mean, we have the data to show why allowing your country to be invaded is a bad thing. Quite frankly, it's common sense. And when you start talking about facts, and oh, by the way, that data is from the London police. It's from the French Interior Ministry. It's from the Rome police. So these aren't data. That's not data that I made up or that Will made up. That's from the governments in Europe admitting that they've got a problem, but they're too cowardly.

0: feckless to do anything about it. And that's why it's important for you to sing the truth, for me to preach the truth, and for your listeners, your viewers, to get involved, to call your congressman and say, hey, we want our freaking country back.
1: Yeah. Hey, let's listen to the Ohio governor together on this issue of TPS and Haitians.
2: But the other point is, it is not in the United States' interest, certainly not in Ohio's interest, to have people who are working every single day, who are supporting a family, who are buying houses, fixing up old houses, starting businesses, and then put deep roots in this country and really are contributing, and yank them out. I mean, look at what the mayor of Springfield says. Mayor says that is a huge, huge mistake. They're contributing. Rob Rue says they're contributing greatly.
1: Yeah, okay. That's almost back to that economic argument. I don't even know. I don't have the data in front of me on what is happening in Springfield when it comes to crime rates, economic. But the point, that is a front-end argument, not a back-end argument. If you want to make the argument that bringing in these people via legal immigration would have these benefits, then make that argument. But you can't have it on the back end. Bring them under temporary protected status, redefine what it means along the way, and then justify it with the argument we just heard from Mike DeWine.
0: Absolutely. And that argument is nonsense. I don't know what kind of drugs he's on, but, you know, none of what he said makes any sense. I guarantee if you looked at the data, none of those talking points are accurate, and I guarantee the disproportionate number of those individuals are committing crimes. That being said, maybe I'm wrong, but it doesn't matter.
1: Why is he saying
0: they came under
1: in your mind
0: temporary status, right?
1: Exactly. But why am I hearing that from DeWine and Kasich? I mean, seriously, is there some financial benefit to the politicians? Is it you know, a concern over local economic impact? Is it sort of the George W. Bush compassionate conservatism I'm hearing? What is that I'm hearing there from Republicans when it comes to immigration?
0: Look, I can be compassionate, but you still have to come here the right way. You still have to follow our laws. And if you and I were to go to the Middle East, the UAE, and we start a business, and we're working there 8, 10, 12, 15 years, and they decide, oh, by the way, you overstayed your visa by 10, 11 years, you know what they're going to do? They're going to, you know, yank us up by the scruff of our neck. They're going to put us on a plane. They're going to send us home. You're not going to hear any whining about right. that over there. And yet you have these liberal Republicans that, you know, try to make these silly cases, twisting facts and data to try to make their case, like you said, on the back end. Look, if there's a program and someone wants to come here legally, fine. But look, part of being a sovereign country, part of being the leader of the free world is you have secure borders, that you have an open, honest judiciary. And oh, by the way, you have a process of immigration that is controlled and transparent and accountable. And right now we fail in that category, and I'm sick and tired of it. You have all these illegals that are here. You have all the people that are literally a drain on society. And I understand there's some good people. That doesn't change the fact that their very first act coming into this country was to break our laws, to break our immigration laws, and they are, quite frankly, a criminal.
3: News, sports, and talk. Will Kane Country.
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8: Fox News. I'm Chris DeMeo. A setback for President Trump at the Supreme Court. The justice is narrowly upholding birthright citizenship in a 5-4 decision, ruling
9: citizenship then and now was the right to have rights to freely participate in our political community. The framers of the 14th Amendment extended that promise to every freeborn person in this land.
8: Fox's Shannon Bream. A new round of negotiations set to take place between the U.S. and Iran in Qatar.
10: We have all the cards in negotiation. We obviously want it to be successful, but even if it's not successful, we've accomplished the core mission, which is to ensure that the Iranians never have a nuclear weapon. In other words, it's a win-win outcome for the American people.
8: Vice President Vance on Fox's The Ingram Angle. The U.S. and Iran agreeing to leave the Strait of Hormuz open during the talks. 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
13: Arkansas Governor Sarah Huckabee Sanders says the new rule would prevent people from using SNAP benefits to purchase items such as candy and soda.
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0: Welcome back to Will Kane Country. We're still hanging out with Congressman Andy Ogles of Tennessee. Meanwhile, Congressman, on the left, we've got a whole different thing going on. It is kind of interesting if you thought about if we had a parliamentary system in America, what would it look like right now? Whatever party you're in is not the same party as Mike DeWine. And that's not to say you don't have overlap. You're going to have things you agree on, and that's what happens in a parliamentary system with multiple parties. You create coalitions on things that you agree about. But, you know, we're seeing a divide on the right. The left, I don't know if it's fair to say we're seeing a divide. We're seeing a takeover or a migration, okay? Democratic socialism, and in some cases, some of these people are saying out loud that they do believe the ultimate goal is communism, is on the march, and it's not just New York City. Hassan Piker is the he's the streamer, and I don't know if he's the face of this, at least from a non-politician perspective, but this is what Hassan Piker is saying about the popularity and the spread of democratic socialism in America.
1: Yeah, there was a new poll that just came out that showed, with the exception of Barack Obama, the top three most popular politicians across the board in the United States of America were all democratic socialists or socialists in general. You had Bernie Sanders, Ram Emanuel, and AOC in the top three. And I think this is precisely what a lot of establishment Democrats are terrified of.
0: Yeah, so I will go. Go ahead.
2: I was going to say, there's a little takeover taking that you're witnessing within the Democratic Party. I mean, even Hakeem Jeffries is in jeopardy of losing his role as a leader within his own party because of this surge of this democratic socialism. It's, by the way, people like socialism until they're standing in line for bread because they have no idea what they're talking about. So, look, you know, I think ultimately the elections in New York are a wake-up call. But I think what's going to happen, whether it's 2 years, 4 years, or 5 years from now, New York's going to be like, holy crap, what have we done? And you'll see this pendulum swinging the other direction. But in the meantime, they're in for pain because they're going to steal from the rich and give to the poor until they're illegal.
0: I think it's a pretty optimistic view, quite honestly, Congressman, that there's this pendulum that would swing. Because socialism is a doom loop. It is a doom loop, though. It's like, okay, socialism creates a problem. How do you fix it? More socialism. You know, the buses are bad in New York City. Well, the buses are government run. That's a city program. What do we do to fix that? Well, we'd put more government into the busing system and make them free. So it's like socialism becomes the cure for socialism, and it's a doom loop all the way down. I don't know if there's ever a pendulum swing. And it's not just New York, to the point. And you said it. Maybe he's right. So this is Oliver Larkin. He's a Democratic Socialist. I think, guys, if I remember correctly, he's running for Congress in Missouri. We're seeing candidates, by the way, in multiple states across the country rise on Democratic Socialism. So here's Oliver Larkin.
3: Don't for a second believe that this movement that we are building for democratic socialism and for a country that truly reflects the needs of the working class is limited to just small pockets of the country. As Mayor Mamdani said on ABC News just yesterday, this movement is capable of winning anywhere in the United States of America.
0: I agree with that as well. Do you, Congressman? I mean, it's a great promise. I'm going to give you his stuff, whoever his is, the guy over there.
2: Right. Well, I mean, I think, again, it's a wake-up call. Like, if you're in a blue city, whether it's, I'll look at Tennessee, Memphis, or Nashville, that you're going to see this insurgency of this socialism. That doesn't mean it'll be successful. And I don't necessarily believe that it'll succeed everywhere. But when you look at the economic burden that New York, quite frankly, will ultimately become because of Mamdani, you and I pay the price of that. Look, we are a republic of free states. And I always say, California has a right to be socialist. That means Tennessee has a right to be conservative. We have a right to be Christian. And we have a right to say, heck no. And so my hope is that the electorate wakes up. But that's why we have to, the more I have been attacked, I have been vilified, I have been defamed, because I'm willing to say the tough things that most members of Congress are unwilling to say. And the more they attack me, the louder I get, because, the republic is at stake, and I'm not going to let it watch it die and wither on my watch. Our founding fathers, literally risked their life and their fortunes to build this country. And I have an obligation to take that same type of oath and to defend this country, whatever it takes.
0: You have been attacked and vilified. I don't know what the future looks like, Congressman. Like, on one hand, I do see European countries beginning to... and by the way, European countries' foreign migration is at a lower percentage than ours. Like, we always try to treat Europe as some, like, big cautionary tale. I believe the percentage of foreign-born in the UK, I don't have France in front of me, it's lower than the percentage of foreign-born in the United States. That's right. Now, they are taking in, you know, Muslim, Pakistani, Arab at greater rates, obviously, than we are. Ours is largely driven out of migration out of Latin America.
2: That's right.
0: But not exclusively, but largely. They have begun... And again, it's a parliamentary system, so this point of view gets a better chance to be represented. Remigration. They've begun the conversation of assimilation in ways that I don't think we really have. You know, I don't think we're having a real open conversation about this. It's immediately dismissed as whatever, racist or xenophobic or bigoted in any way. And I don't know what the future looks like. Like, I don't know what the right says. I don't know what... I think I know what the left says in the coming 10 years. I do. I think the left is pretty clear. It's multiculturalism. It's cultural relativism. But that only being a way station on its way to cultural dominance of another culture to replace American culture. And I think that I don't see any Democratic politician who is... you know, middle ground on it, to be quite honest, is even middle ground on it. I think most of them are bending towards the arc of that point of view. But I don't know what the next 10 years says for the right. I don't know. I mean, I think you're going to get people to say, oh, we need to have borders. But after that, I don't really know where it goes on the right.
2: Well, I mean, I look to Europe and there is a glimmer of hope, but it's after some of the horrible data that we're seeing. I mean, you probably saw that report out of the UK that's a week and a half or so old, where you had 250,000 young girls who were sexually abused by these Pakistani, in particular, Islamic rape gangs. And, you know, that's coming to a city near you if we don't have this honest conversation. And like you said, we have a greater number of immigrants here in this country, predominantly from Latin America. But when you see this saturation of populations from countries that literally hate us, they have a different culture that cannot, quite frankly, assimilate with ours, with Western values, then you see these crime rates skyrocketing. And there's literally no go zones in Paris and in London. And is that what we want for London? I mean, for New York or Chicago or for Nashville? No. And so that's why I continue to be loud on this issue. And look, if you want to come here, I get it. But you need to come here and love this country. And so, you know, when you look at remigration, you should have to have a job before you get here. And if you don't have a job, we're going to send you home. If you commit a crime, we're going to send you home. And oh, by the way, if you came here the last 10 years under false pretense, like Mamdani, we're going to denaturalize and we're going to deport you. This is our country. I say it all the time. We get to decide who comes in. We also get to decide who leaves. But that's going to take courageous politicians and elected officials at the federal level, at the state level, and the local level to stand up and said, we've had enough and we want our communities back. It's our community. It's right. Not theirs.
0: Right. All right. Always a rare and interesting conversation with Congressman Andy Ogles of Tennessee. Congressman, it's good to see you. Thanks for being with us here today.
2: Absolutely. Thank you. And keep up the good fight.
0: Coming up, the host of Don't At Me at Outkick, Dan Dockich, joins us to talk about Caitlin Clark. On Will Kane Country.
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12: If I were to ask you what makes for a good night's sleep, you'd probably say a dark, quiet room, not too many things on your mind. But every night when you go to get some Z's, how often do you really think about the temperature in your bedroom? Temperature may be one of the most underappreciated factors in sleep. That's according to the Senior Vice President of Research and Scientific Affairs at the National Sleep Foundation. We often hear about lights and screens and stress, but even modest changes in temperature and airflow can influence both how quickly you fall asleep and how deeply you stay asleep. Most experts will recommend a room temperature of 60 to 67 degrees Fahrenheit. You might also experiment with your sheets and what you actually wear to bed. Play around a bit and see what improves your sleep. You might be delightfully surprised. I'm Dr. Sanjay Gupta, helping you live a better life.
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0: Welcome back to Will Cain Country. Okay, Dan, let's move to the WNBA. Dan, are you friends with Manuel Acho? I was. Emmanuel and I haven't spoken in a long time. We crossed paths at ESPN. I had a very friendly relationship with Emmanuel. He's a nice guy. He certainly, since 2020, has branded himself, fashioned himself into a bit of a sports intellect, you know, earnest conversations. I mean, his thing was, what was it? Was it honest conversations with a black guy?
17: Conversations with a black man.
0: Uncomfortable conversations with a black man, yes. Yeah. Now he's on a show called Speakeasy. And here's what he said about Caitlin Clark and the WNBA.
18: The W at this junction in time would be better without Caitlin Clark because she is a bigger distraction than she is an additive. Caitlin Clark has gotten the WNBA over the necessary threshold they needed. Now people are watching. Now we realize, oh, there's talent in the W. Talent that's actually even greater than Caitlin Clark. And I'm not just talking about bigs like Asia. I'm talking about the Olivia Miles. I'm talking about the Paige Beckers. Hell, I'm talking about the Kelsey Mitchells. Caitlin got the necessary eyes there. But now that the eyes are there, we don't necessarily need her anymore.
0: All right. WNBA doesn't need Caitlin Clark, Dan.
8: I think the opposite is true. I think people realize this is seventh grade kids basketball. I mean, I think they realize, wait a second, I hear how great these women are. Now I started watching and, you know, it's not great. I think the absolute opposite is true. That'd be like saying, you know, Michael Jordan became a global icon and his shoe is distracting us. Michael Jordan, the Jordan rules, when the Pistons had to beat Michael Jordan, he's distracting us. Let's just be honest. Sports needs stars. I've always said this, and maybe this is just me. Sports, I love dynasties. I like somebody trying to beat the Yankees. I like somebody trying to beat the Nick Saban Alabama teams. And sports need stars. Stars are what make us gravitate to sports. Now, the point being, look, Caitlin Clark did this for the league, and now everybody's wondering. I always think there's a racial element to it. I do. I always think that, hey, and people say, well, why not Paige Becker? Okay, it's a racial sexist element. Paige Becker conducts herself like a lesbian. She walks around looking like Eminem or Kids in Play or whatever the hell she's trying to look like. And I always think that. I just do. And I know enough people that sit close enough to the court at Fever games to say, how many times can Caitlin Clark be called a white MF and white girl? I mean, it's ridiculous. The league has done nothing. So, you know what? It would be fascinating to me if I were her dad. I said this last night on Laura Ingraham. If I were her dad, for the first time, I would start looking at other options. Maybe call up Ice Cube and say, man, is that $5 million or whatever it was still available? I think he's full. I think he can put
0: that. What was that
8: time.
0: For? The big three? The big three?
8: I think Acho's thing about uncomfortable conversations with a black guy was simply to say, if you don't agree with me, this was in 220, then you're a racist. It's all bullshit. Doug Gottlieb said it best. Yeah, even though he put on glasses, it's still a dumb thing that he said, and it is, and it's typical, because the league needs Caitlin Clark now more than ever. And actually, absolutely, I would argue Sophie Cunningham has emerged as a face of the league. Those two have become the faces, and you can whine and moan about anything else, but it's all based on racism and sexism. They're not lesbian, they're straight white girls, and that makes people crazy.
0: So you said a lot there that I want to respond to. First of all, it's patently false. We know the ratings with Caitlin Clark on the floor and on TV, and we know the ratings without Caitlin Clark on the floor and on the TV. Yeah. Obviously, the league is not ready to move on with Caitlin Clark. It isn't though she delivered this huge audience and it stuck around for everybody else. That's what he said suggests. That's simply not true. It's not true in the present tense, much less the future tense, meaning they don't watch other games except when she is there, when she is playing. You brought up Jordan. Okay, he's a great example. Jordan, after he retired, we saw the greater NBA ratings go down. They went down the minute Jordan was no longer in the league. LeBron comes along, they come back up, right? When LeBron goes away, I don't know where the league is right now. Do they have a star ready to carry ratings? I don't know. Who would that be?
8: Well, maybe
0: Wembanyama,
8: Cooper. Maybe Wemby. Yeah, you know, to your point with the ratings.
0: Honestly, you're probably right, Dan. It might be Cooper in a couple years.
10: Yeah,
0: that's actually a good guess.
17: We do have breaking news, by the way.
0: What's the breaking news, Patrick?
17: So according, I believe it's Shams is reporting this, that LeBron is coming back for another season, but not with the Lakers.
0: So the Warriors, everybody's saying he's going to be with Golden State, another super team, an old super team.
8: Does at this stage in LeBron's career, does this affect any bit of his legacy as a ring chaser, or is this just business as usual and he's set in stone?
0: Business as usual. Reputation's already set. He can't do anything to hurt it. I thought about it. It's all upside for him. He should go to Golden State. He should try to get a ring with Steph, because he has no downside. Everybody already thinks that stuff about him. And if he adds another ring to his category, then he's got potential upside. So all I care about is, does this in any way help the Mavericks get Luka back in 2028? That's what I want to know. Check out Don't At Me on Outkick with Dan Dockich. We always love having him here as part of the conversation. Thank you, Dan. Good to see you, man.
8: Thanks, my friend. Thanks, guys. Thanks, everybody. 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

0: let's button this up with that World Cup list. I didn't like that list you sent me, Patrick. The five friendliest cities in America hosting
1: World Cup. I wonder why.
0: No, I thought it was...
2: Was Dallas last?
0: It wasn't even on
3: the
0: list.
3: Make the cut. Didn't make the cut.
0: Five friendliest cities for World Cup tourists.
2: Sorry.
3: Yeah.
2: I don't mean to laugh.
0: Go ahead.
3: Yeah. So,
0: go ahead. Read them, Patrick. From five to one.
3: Well, they didn't really have a number system. So, like, so it was like...
0: It's just the top five.
3: New York, New Jersey was one of them, which I
2: fascinating.
3: Have a problem.
2: Fascinating. That were nice.
0: Already nonsense.
2: Yeah.
0: Already. See, New York is a lot of things, but friendly is not one of its top adjectives.
3: No, dude. No. Philadelphia... You buying
0: come that? On, now we're Philly? Just making a joke about this.
2: Philly is the worst.
3: The literal worst.
0: Right.
2: I mean, not the worst city, sorry. But
3: now, Boston.
0: No, not the worst city, but the worst hospitality exactly. For an outsider. If you're from Philadelphia, I love how much they love Philadelphia.
2: If you're going to an Eagles game, is a gamble.
0: Right.
3: Well, maybe they'll be nice to you on Friday. Hopefully.
0: Oh, yeah, I'm going to Philadelphia, right?
2: Yeah. I'll protect
3: Boston,
2: you, don't worry.
3: You know how Boston is. Super friendly.
0: New York, Philly, and Boston are your three. I know another one. Another one you put in there is Seattle. I mean, come on. Yes.
2: They're nice, but they're just on drugs, that's why.
3: Yeah. And then Atlanta, which, and then what you was, know...
2: Atlanta is pretty
3: outside
2: nice.
3: outside of like the actual heart of Atlanta, the rest of it's pretty great. You got that southern hospitality. So
2: I like downtown Atlanta. It's fun.
0: I went to Seattle last summer for this soccer tournament, and you get a healthy dose of I talked about this, of condescension and hatred with your meal, with your coffee.
2: Right.
0: You will get...
2: Enjoy it.
0: I hate your presence here with your coffee. Yeah. You know? So don't sell me that Seattle is friendly. No effing way.
2: Like, I don't care. That's if you like this list, coffee. Patrick.
3: I didn't come up with it. Realtor.com came up with it.
2: They're liars.
0: Realtor.com. Fake news. They're trying to rebound. Those are all the cities people are moving out of, by the way. Yeah. All of them.
2: Yes, Realtor.com
0: trying to do something about their business. Yeah.
3: Oh.
2: They're just trying to get people there.
0: All right, that's going to do it for us today. We appreciate you hanging out. Make sure you follow us on Spotify or Apple, and we will see you again next time.

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9: If I were to ask you what makes for a good night's sleep, you'd probably say a dark, quiet room, not too many things on your mind. But every night when you go to get some Z's, how often do you really think about the temperature in your bedroom? Temperature may be one of the most underappreciated factors in sleep. That's according to the Senior Vice President of Research and Scientific Affairs at the National Sleep Foundation. We often hear about lights and screens and stress, but even modest changes in temperature and airflow can influence both how quickly you fall asleep and how deeply you stay asleep. Most experts will recommend a room temperature of 60 to 67 degrees Fahrenheit. You might also experiment with your sheets and what you actually wear to bed. Play around a bit and see what improves your sleep. You might be delightfully surprised. I'm Dr. Sanjay Gupta, helping you live a better life.
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12: We are Red Eye Radio. He is Eric Carly, and I'm Gary McNamara. I want to play this audio cut. Kristen Wagoner from the Alliance for Defending Freedom on CNN about

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8: When we talk about how much exercise someone should get, current guidelines call for about 150 minutes of moderate intensity exercise or 75 minutes of vigorous intensity exercise every week. New study out of the UK makes a strong case for vigorous exercise if and when you can do it. Now, researchers determined that even little bursts of vigorous exercise can significantly reduce someone's risk of 8 different diseases: dementia, type 2 diabetes, fatty liver disease, chronic respiratory disease, chronic kidney disease, immune-mediated inflammatory diseases, major cardiovascular events, and atrial fibrillation. We're not talking about complicated training programs here. Just work with what you can into your everyday life. If you are breathless and unable to speak in complete sentences, then you've hit the mark. I'm Dr. Sanjay Gupta, helping you live a better life.
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11: We are Red Eye Radio. He's Eric Cronin. I'm Gary McNamara. So you had angel mothers that were

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0: My name is Sean, and I am the Dean at St. Michael's Episcopal Cathedral in Boise, where we love summer, and we know that you love it too. 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Come celebrate at the corner of 8th and State. We would love to meet you.
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5: We're Red Eye Radio. He is Eric Carlin. I'm Gary McNamara. I want to play this audio cut. Kristen Wagoner from the Alliance for Defending Freedom on CNN about the decision on Title IX. And transgenders in sports.
6: Do you believe there should be other limits? She says this is step one, in her view, on pushing trans people out of public life. Should there be bans in other areas or something that you're pushing for that would limit the rights of trans people in other areas of public life?
7: Because of the differences in the male body to the female body, it's appropriate that when sex matters, we recognize it in the law. And let's talk about Becky Pepper Jackson in this moment.
6: Where do you believe sex matters specifically?
7: I think it matters on the athletic field, and we can see the evidence of that. Becky Pepper Jackson displaced and defeated 470 girls 1,400 times during his middle school career. Took two regional championships and one state championship, sexually harassed and threatened with vile language to violate another woman in the locker room. That's what we're talking about here. Our girls deserve equal opportunities on the field and privacy in their locker rooms.
6: And to follow up on the question, do you believe she is concerned that there will be other efforts, right, in public life? So you said where sex matters. You're talking specifically, I know, about sports and on the field. Are there other areas that you believe sex matters that you would be pushing for?
7: I think that sex matters in private spaces. I think that in our dorm rooms and in our locker rooms, we shouldn't be forced or shamed because we don't want to undress in front of a male. When a male, like Becky Pepper Jackson, which this actually happened, threatens to put male genitalia into one of the female teammates, you know that body parts matter, and that's what this case was about. So yes, I do think that in private spaces it matters greatly. But this decision was very clearly focused on sports, and the court said so.
5: There you go.
8: Yeah.
5: That's the only place they can go is, where will the discrimination continue?
8: Well, no, that's it. And that's where they're, you know, you can bet it's not over for the activists. They're going to be out there protesting at every turn. But the schools realize, the organizations realize, you can't get away with it. Maybe in some areas, maybe, you know, there's a few schools that can. But it's being rejected by our society more and more.
5: Well, I mean, you can still, if a state says transgenders can play.
8: Yeah, no, they can allow it. Right.

0: My name is Sean, and I am the dean at St. Michael's Episcopal Cathedral in Boise, where we love summer, and we know that you love it too. 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No matter your worship style, there is a place for you at St. Michael's, and you will still have time to get on the golf course, on the water, or in the hammock. All after church, of course. More information can be found at stmichaelscathedral.org. That is stmichaelscathedral.org. Come celebrate at the corner of 8th and State. We would love to meet you.
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9: Not all screen time is created equal. And a new study out of Sweden is helping us understand this even better. So researchers followed more than 20,000 people over nearly two decades and determined that passive screen time, like sitting on the couch and watching television, raised someone's risk of dementia. But if they did something active, like reading, puzzles, or interacting with other people, this same group of people saw their risk of dementia drop. Just like you gotta put the work in to keep your body in shape as you age, you basically have to do the same thing with your brain. A couple things I have found to help: working to learn something new every day, whatever it might be, challenging yourself in some way every day, and really importantly, staying socially active. Some days that means meeting friends in person. Other days, maybe an email, a text, or a phone call. Just stay engaged. I'm Dr. Sanjay Gupta, helping you live a better life. Hi.
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10: Good morning. It's Wednesday, July 1st. This is the Fox News Rundown. Vice President J.D. Vance says the Trump administration will use legislation to limit birthright citizenship after the Supreme Court rejected President Trump's executive order in rulings yesterday.
11: What we're talking about is fixing a problem the Supreme Court created. We also want to look over the long term at undoing that problem to begin with, because, again, this was only a 5-4 decision.
10: Vance on Fox's Ingram Angle, another Democrat incumbent ousted by a Democratic socialist. Malak Kuros defeating Colorado Congresswoman Diane DeGette in Tuesday's House primary.
12: The promise is made. The promise is unfulfilled. That this country belongs to everyone who loves it and what it stands for. Not just the people born here. Not just the people who look a certain way. But everyone.
10: Senator John Hickenlooper survived a primary challenge from progressive Julie Gonzalez. It's a heat dome threatening now to bring triple-digit temperatures and high humidity for tens of millions of Americans.
13: We've got extreme heat warnings up from the Midwest down the middle Mississippi, the Ohio Valley, and of course into the Mid-Atlantic and right here back up into the Northeast. New York City hasn't seen the triple digits in a decade and a half.
10: Fox Weather's Ian Oliver. I'm Sue Guzman on the Fox News Rundown.
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16: As we celebrate America's 250th birthday,

0: We want to look at the historic battles, which literally helped secure America. After more than 6 years of fighting, the American Revolution came to an end following the Battle of Yorktown in Virginia, also known as the Siege of Yorktown. After French ships arrived in the Chesapeake Bay at the end of August 1781, American troops led by George Washington, who were accompanied by French ground forces, arrived at Yorktown in the last few days of September. The British commander, General Charles Cornwallis, was completely surrounded. 2.5 weeks of American and French attacks led to Cornwallis asking for terms of surrender, with the official surrender coming on October 19, 1781. That led to negotiations on the Treaty of Paris, which was signed on September 3, 1783, officially ending the Revolutionary War. Kitten Rescue, Fox News.
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3: There will be more Wi-Fi while flying thanks to Elon Musk. American Airlines reveals it will be installing Starlink on more than 500 of its narrow-bodied aircraft. Starlink is the headline-grabbing satellite-based internet service operated by Elon Musk's SpaceX. In-flight internet is hardly new, and by the nature of the service on a high and fast-flying jet, it's always been satellite-based, though earlier generations of such connectivity have plagued passengers with slower speed and inconsistent availability. Starlink can potentially change that experience. American says Starlink will be installed to its Airbus-built jets, and each aircraft will have gigabit speeds and low latency for the customer's device. Starlink's satellite constellation now exceeds 10,000 individual satellites in low Earth orbit, and routinely they launch more. Their service covers practically all of North and South America. 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
5: After a price hike on Xbox consoles and the release of the price point on Valve's Steam Machine, executives for Sony Interactive have hinted that pricing is not going to stay as low as it is for their upcoming console. And the company said, "We do not intend to sell hardware at significant losses." Although at the same Q&A, they also hinted that the next console could be portable too. Rumors have said that the so-called PS6 could take some design cues from the Nintendo Switch and Switch 2. A brand new record for an 11-year-old game, The Binding of Isaac Rebirth, setting a new record for concurrent users based on its 90% discount on Steam for their summer sale. While a fan favorite and a critical darling, the game's never been nominated for any major awards. Its predecessor was nominated for Best Independent Game in 2011 at the now-defunct Spike Awards and lost to Minecraft pre-Microsoft ownership. Eamon Dignam, Fox News.
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7: I'm Gianna Gelosi with your Fox True Crime Minute. Alec Murdaugh returned to court for a status hearing for his second murder trial. The first battle was over what the 58-year-old has to wear to court. His attorneys say shackles prejudice potential jurors. Murdaugh's attorneys also want analysis of unknown male DNA under his dead wife's fingernails, which prosecutors called a red herring. Prosecutors say Murdaugh shot his wife Maggie and younger son Paul, who was 22, because he believed sympathy over their deaths would buy him time to fix his financial crimes. The disgrace attorney eventually pleaded guilty to stealing about $12 million from clients and his family's law firm and is serving a 40-year federal sentence. He was also convicted of 2 counts of murder in 2023, but the state Supreme Court said the Colleton County Clerk of Court made suggestions that Murdaugh was guilty to jurors and overturned that conviction. His new murder trial is tentatively set for April of 2027. There's more on this story at foxnews.com or subscribe to the Fox True Crime Podcast. I'm Gianna Gelosi with your Fox True Crime Minute.
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11: I'm Taylor Riggs, and this is the Fox Business Report.
13: Stocks ending the last trading day of the month, quarter, and first half of the year higher, with the Dow posting its 19th record close of the year, while the NASDAQ and S&P 500 notched their best quarter in 6 years. The tech sector ending a weak month on a strong note. Chip makers were among the gainers, with shares of Advanced Micro Devices jumping 8% and closing with a market value of about $900 billion. Even as AI spending fears linger, Lee Munson, president and CEO of Portfolio Wealth Advisors, still sees opportunities in tech stocks.
14: So I think if you're looking for something with a reasonable value and you want to look at that large tech trade, you're going to look at your Microsofts, you're going to look at your Amazon.
13: The Dow up 136 points, the NASDAQ higher by 394, S&P 500 up 59. This morning, ADP releases its private sector employment report for June. That's your Fox Business Report. I'm Hillary Barsky, invested in you.
4: This is the Fox News Rundown.
15: With 4th of July weekend rapidly approaching, some Americans have been rapidly descending to the National Mall in our nation's capital to celebrate this country's history.
16: Oh, we've had an awesome time, Bo. Sophia, how about y'all?
15: What did you enjoy the most out here?
17: Percy.
18: It was a great time of year to get the family out and get in the city, see some of the history and everything, and celebrate 250.
15: Others are expressing gratitude for the opportunity that is possible in this great country.
19: We celebrate the United States because it gave us freedom. Wow. And as a result, I have two beautiful daughters, five beautiful grandchildren, a daughter that's a teacher and a daughter that's a doctor. So this country did it all.
15: But in order to be able to celebrate 250 years, there are mountains of history that led us to the war for American independence, and even declaring independence, breaking free from British rule. As the founders argued over this democratic experiment, and some of those debates are still ongoing. So after all this time, what would the founding fathers think of the country they helped build today?
20: They probably would disagree.
15: Jeffrey Rosen is the CEO emeritus of the National Constitution Center and author of Pursuit of Liberty, How Hamilton versus Jefferson Ignited the Lasting Battle Over Power in America.
20: Because they disagreed at the time. Jefferson really favored democracy, and he would have been happy that the right to vote has expanded and so many more people are enfranchised and are part of the republic. Hamilton is really skeptical of democracy. He saw mobs form, like Shays' Rebellion, which attacked the federal armory and debtors refused to pay their debts. And he wanted to create a republic rather than a democracy where populist passions would be filtered and checked. Gordon Wood, he describes that transformation from a monarchy to a republic, eventually to a democracy. But at the time of the founding, that shift to democracy hadn't yet occurred. So Hamilton and Jefferson really fought over that central issue.
15: Do you think that's where sometimes in this public discourse, perhaps people just don't know their history? When you hear terms like we've never been so divided and there's never been so acrimonious, sometimes you have to remind them, you know, we did fight a civil war that resulted in 500,000 Americans being killed. And you look at our founding, look at how many newspapers were out there, how many people wrote under pseudonyms. There was a lot of invectives being hurled on both sides.
20: That's so true. The more history you learn, the more you discover what incredibly tough times we've been through before. As you say, there's an argument that things were far more violent and polarized then, even than they are now. People would run for Congress on the grounds that my left hook is better than the other guy. I can beat him up better. Charles Sumner's caned on the floor of Congress. He's almost beaten to death by this guy with a cane. And things are really violent indeed. So we are polarized, but things have been worse before. And what is really exciting about learning about history is you see that despite the violence, the challenges, we've been defined by the American ideal. And Hamilton and Jefferson disagree so strongly. But for them, disagreement is not a bug in the system, it's a feature. And that's why I end the book with that incredibly moving fact that after Hamilton dies in the duel, Jefferson places a bust of Hamilton across from his own in the central entrance hall of Monticello. And when he passes the bust and he's old, he smiles faintly and says, opposed in life as in death. And for Jefferson, Hamilton is not a hated enemy to be destroyed, but a respected opponent to be engaged with. And it's that spirit of civil dialogue that we've absolutely got to get back to today.
15: That's incredible. The only parallel I can think of in modern times is Ronald Reagan and Tip O'Neill. Like, you know, people that politically, of course, were not eye on anything, but they respected one another. They met. It almost feels like Washington has become a dirty word now. People don't even interact socially. I mean, back then in colonial days, they interacted. They didn't just jet in, jet out on Tuesdays and Thursdays.
20: You're so right about Ronald Reagan and Tip O'Neill. At the Constitution Center, we have a portrait of O'Neill kneeling at Reagan's bedside and then praying together. It was commissioned by Pina Templeton and thought that we've got to get back to that spirit of comedy. And at the founding, it was really important, especially at the Constitutional Convention, they lived together in the same boarding houses. The Virginia and Pennsylvania delegation showed up first. The Pennsylvania guys were already there, and they had a week just talking with each other. Ben Franklin had a dinner for everyone. They drank the best porter that they'd ever had, and they were able to start to hash out their differences. And as you also say, in Congress a generation ago, people would have meals together. And when you break bread, it's really hard to demonize someone. You learn about their kids and their challenges, and you can become friendly even though you disagree politically. So that's really one of the biggest changes in our politics. And in that sense, the founders provide an inspiring example of how you can disagree with someone but still respect them.
15: What should people take away from your book, or maybe without giving away too much of the plot, because we want people to read it, why should people read your book?
20: Well, the plot is all of American history, so you got to read the book on the 250th anniversary to understand what I call the golden and silver threads woven throughout American history. And they're the ideas of Hamilton and Jefferson. Sometimes they cross, sometimes they pull apart, sometimes so far that they threaten to snap. But it's that productive tension between the ideals that's provided support for the American idea of the Declaration of Independence, liberty, equality, a government by consent. Hamilton and Jefferson disagree about how to balance those values. Jefferson thinks every increase in power threatens liberty. Hamilton thinks increases in government power can secure liberty. That's why Hamilton wants a strong national government. Jefferson favors states' rights. Hamilton wants liberal construction of the Constitution, Jefferson strict construction. But despite those disagreements, which have persisted from the founding until today, there's a respect for the ideas themselves. And we are a creedal nation. We're defined by the American creed. You don't have to be born here. You don't have to have parents of any particular background or race or religion. All you need to do to be an American is, of course, take an oath of citizenship and to subscribe to the ideals of the Declaration of Independence and the Constitution. And that's what Hamilton and Jefferson did. And that's why the American experiment, as Gordon Wood also said, is the most extraordinary triumph for liberty in all of human history. We are unique in being defined by an idea, and that's why it's so exciting to learn about the idea. And the more history you learn, the more excited you are.
15: Talking about religion with the founders, a subject that has come up a few times. You know, we are, you know, people think, you know, we're a Christian nation. Most people would agree, some disagree. But when you look at the founders, most of them were deists. In fact, God is only mentioned once in the Declaration of Independence. I believe that was an edit after Jefferson submitted his text. Benjamin Franklin famously crossed out sacred and put in self-evident. What can you tell us about religion when it comes to the founders? Did they think of themselves as God, or they just didn't believe in the Trinity? You just don't read much about Jesus Christ when you read letters and speeches from our founders.
20: The truth is the founders disagreed about religion. All were religious in some way. Even Jefferson, the most deist among them, believed in an afterlife and believed in God. But there were also at the other end of the spectrum someone like Roger Sherman, who's a Puritan who believes that the state should be able to have an established religion and that our duty is to conform to the New Testament, and we can only get salvation by grace. in the end, the big debate is whether or not you can create an established religion. And in the First Amendment, Madison, who opposes religious establishments on the grounds that they violate freedom of conscience, which he thinks is an unalienable right. In other words, I can't give you the power to tell me what to think about religion or politics because my beliefs are the product of reason and persuasion, not force or violence. So Madison believes in God, but he does not believe in the Anglican establishment in religion. He fights against it when he's young. And the First Amendment says Congress shall make no law regarding an establishment of religion. So what that means is that you can't have an established church at the federal level. To that degree, you can't say that we're a Christian nation because we're not allowed to have any particular religion established. But you can say that all the founders were certainly Christian and they believed in God. And many, or if not most, thought that faith was compatible with both reason and toleration. In other words, even though they believed in a Christian God, they very strongly defended the rights of religious minorities. For James Madison, the author of the First Amendment, freedom of conscience is the very purpose of government to protect. Government is set up to protect our property rights, Madison said, and the most important property right is our freedom of thought and speech, and our ability to think as we will and speak as we think. And that's why on the 250th anniversary, let's just celebrate the fact that America protects free thought and free speech more powerfully than any other country in the world. There's no country that has such strong protections for religion and is so religiously pluralistic and is so protective of free speech.
15: That's incredible. I think one of the most incredible stories, the epilogue, if you will, was Jefferson and Adams dying on the same day, July 4th, 1826, 50 years after the signing of the Declaration of Independence. Some people would say maybe that is an example of divine providence.
20: Absolutely. It was widely viewed as so at the time. How could it be otherwise? And Adams' last words, Jefferson still lives. In fact, Jefferson had died a few hours earlier. But the letters between Jefferson and Adams when they were old are among the most moving in all of American history. And what do they want to talk about when they're old? Not politics. They wrote the Declaration together, then they fell out. They reconciled with the intervention of Abigail Adams and Benjamin Rush. They really want to talk about religion and spirituality. But just the fact that they're talking about this stuff is extraordinary. And then Jefferson, near the end of his life, says to Adams, I've learned much in my long life, but nothing more strongly do I know than that I love you with all my heart. So they're able to express their incredible affection for each other despite a lifetime of rivalry. You know, read the Adams-Jefferson letters, read the fabulous papers, read the books that the founders read. You can't do enough reading of primary text, which is a great way to begin. And then, of course, reading great biographies of the founders. Narrative histories, like I've tried to write, it inspires all of us to be better people, recognizing that we're all imperfects. When you just see how devoted they were to self-education, it's hard not to be inspired to try to do a little better ourselves.
15: Well, Mr. Rosen, you certainly left me inspired. I know I speak for the entire Fox community and the Fox audience. That was inspiring, what you just had to say. And we are even more excited to celebrate this country's 250th birthday. Thank you so much for joining us today.
20: Thank you again.
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26: Fox News, I'm Sue Guzman. A heat dome threatening to bring triple-digit temperatures and high humidity for tens of millions of Americans starting today as we approach the 4th of July holiday.
27: We've got extreme heat warnings up from the Midwest down the middle Mississippi, the Ohio Valley, and of course into the Mid-Atlantic and right here back up into the Northeast. New York City hasn't seen the triple digits in a decade and a half.
26: Fox Weather's Ian Oliver, another Democrat incumbent ousted by a Democratic socialist. Mela Kiros defeating Colorado Congresswoman Diana DeGette get in Tuesday's primary.
28: The promise is made. The promise is unfulfilled. That this country belongs to everyone who loves it and what it stands for. Not just the people born here. Not just the people who look a certain way. But everyone.
26: Senator John Hickenlooper survived a primary challenge from progressive Julie Gonzalez. 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
1: France's Kylian Mbappe found the back of the net twice in a 3-0 win over Sweden Tuesday. He's now at 6 goals for the tournament, tied with Argentina's Lionel Messi for the most goals so far. France will face Paraguay in the round of 16. Norway's Erling Haaland is right behind Messi and Mbappe. The striker scored a goal in the 86th minute to propel his team to a 2-1 victory against Ivory Coast. Norway will take on Brazil in the next round. And co-hosts Mexico are moving on with a 2-0 victory over Ecuador. They will square off with the winner of Wednesday's match between England and Congo DR. That's your sports on the Fox News Rundown. Tony Genualdo, Fox News.
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3: And I'm going to say something blasphemous here. Soccer has more action than NFL or college football. Now wait, before you crush me on this, think about an NFL game. Hike, pass, go, stop for another 30 seconds. Stop, put, pass, go, boom, stop. Last night, I had an epiphany. I appreciate soccer. I do. I'm here to say, I think I understand soccer. I think I enjoy soccer. And I believe soccer has more excitement, energy, and plays and action than the NFL or college football. I said it, I meant it, and I don't regret it. For Outkicks, don't at me. I'm Dan Dokich, and this is Fox News Rundown.
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5: 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Come celebrate at the corner of 8th and State. We would love to meet you.
0: What's on your mind?
6: We truly are a country of two very different mindsets. In 2001, 25 years ago, 90% of Republicans were very proud to be Americans. 85% of Democrats were also proud to be Americans. This was before 9/11. But in 2026, the number for Republicans has stayed exactly the same at 90% proud to be American. But among Democrats, it's less than 3 in 10. 29% are proud to be a citizen of this country. If there's another word for pathetic, I'd love to hear it, because that is what this describes. I am certain there were plenty of people under the Obama administration or under the Clinton administration who were proud to be Americans, regardless of party, obviously based on that poll we just read from 2001 when Clinton was still in office. But now, Democrats are the angry party, the petulant party, the party that blames all their problems on government instead of their own choices as individuals, as human beings. And their hatred for Donald Trump obviously guides much of that sentiment. And it's a whole bowl of wrong that even on our own country's 250th anniversary, that one quarter of Democrats, according to the same poll, will fly a flag to celebrate America. Eight words. If you don't like it here, get out, please, and find that utopia somewhere else that does not exist in other countries. I'm Joe Concha.
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12: Another Democrat primaried out of Congress. I'm Dave Anthony, Fox News, by another socialist challenger, this time in Colorado, a week after two socialist candidates defeated two incumbent House Democrats in New York.
13: Democrats in Denver vote for change, nominating Democratic socialist Melot Kyros for the U.S. House seat held by Diana DeGette, elected in 1996, the year before Kyros was born.
14: We won tonight, but this is something so much bigger than this moment, than one moment.
13: She's an attorney raised in Denver. Her parents came to the U.S. from Ethiopia when she was a baby. She wants to abolish ICE and pass universal health care.
12: That's Fox's Chris Foster. Kyros expected to win in November, facing Republican Christy Peterson in a very heavily Democratic district. Another socialist lost a statewide race in Colorado. Julie Gonzalez lost her challenge trying to unseat Democratic Senator John Hickenlooper. A ship has run aground in the Strait of Hormuz, taking a route not approved by Iran, which keeps trying to control that shipping lane. As U.S. talks continue today in Qatar through a mediator, Vice President Vance tells Fox.
15: I actually think that the United States is in a great position, however the negotiation ultimately shakes out.
16: The Wall Street Journal reports the Trump administration is still considering the possibility of military action if talks fail. The Journal reports the conversations have centered on whether the U.S. should abandon negotiations and resume full-scale attacks on Iran, the officials said. A move some of them describe as finishing the job. While not making a final decision, Trump has told aides he believes another round of full-scale attacks could derail diplomacy and hurt Washington's chances of ultimately dismantling Iran's nuclear program.
12: Fox's Trey Yingston, Tel Aviv. A lot of Americans need the AC for the next few days. Warnings about triple-digit heat up from Louisiana to Michigan, Maryland to Maine.
17: We get it. It's summer. It's supposed to be hot. But this is something on a totally different level. The highest heat that we have felt in decades for spots across the Northeast.
12: Britta Merwin. 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
26: As someone who's been married nearly 25 years, I'll tell you, there's a lot of great things about having a spouse. And according to a new study out of the University of Miami Health System, marriage might even be linked to a lower risk of cancer. Why? Well, the researchers said people who are married are less likely to engage in risky behavior. They're more likely to get a nudge to go to regular preventive medicine appointments and screenings. And they have a partner to share the load of family obligations, household chores, and finances. No one is saying you should get married in the pursuit of better health. But if you are single, how can you build a strong support system to maybe get some of these same benefits? Do your own research, find out what's important, and then hold members of your squad accountable and let them hold you accountable as well. That can provide a lot of support. I'm Dr. Sanjay Gupta, helping you live a better life.
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27: President Trump speaking from the Oval Office as special envoys Jared Kushner and Steve Witkoff began their latest journey to Qatar.
25: What happens next?
28: Virginia's legislature Monday enacted state budget legislation allowing the sale of recreational marijuana.
25: Happens here.
29: Arkansas Governor Sarah Huckabee Sanders says the new rule would prevent people from using SNAP benefits to purchase items such as candy and soda.
10: News Talk KBOI, your home for Fox News. 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
30: This is America in the Morning from Westwood One. Good morning, I'm John Trout. It's Wednesday, July 1st, 2026. Here's what's coming up on America in the Morning.
31: The Supreme Court hands President Trump a defeat in ruling any child born in this country is a U.S. citizen. I'm John Stolness in Washington.
30: Banning transgender girls and women from school athletic teams. Mark Sherman has that report.
32: A long-absent lawmaker explains why.
33: I was given the diagnosis of depression.
32: I'm Richard Johnson.
34: On Wall Street, stocks are higher so far for the year. I'm Jessica Ettinger.
35: Online fraud has exploded to become one of the most profitable criminal industries in the world. I'm Haya Pinjwani.
30: And a tough loss for a big name in round one at Wimbledon. All ahead on America in the Morning.

0: My name is Sean, and I am the dean at St. Michael's Episcopal Cathedral in Boise, where we love summer, and we know that you love it too. 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All after church, of course. More information can be found at stmichaelscathedral.org. That is stmichaelscathedral.org. Come celebrate at the corner of 8th and State. We would love to meet you.
1: Bye. Welcome back. You're with America in the Morning. It's 26 after. Well, scammers are finding it easier than ever to fleece people today. You can forget the bank heist and getaway car. It's as easy as logging on to the internet. Haya Panjwani reports.
2: Online fraud has exploded to become one of the most profitable criminal industries in the world. An Associated Press and Frontline investigation found that American technology is being used to power the revolution. In one case, Elon Musk's satellite internet service, Starlink, is the number one internet service provider in Myanmar, including to scam centers. Eric Hines is an analyst for the International Justice Mission.
3: As these compounds get pushed further inward from the Thai border, the local providers in Myanmar become less reliable and aren't able to handle all the bandwidth that you would need to run a large-scale scam operation. So other ways to connect to the internet become more important.
2: Chris Kalousis is one person who fell victim to a scam. He said it cost him $400,000.
4: You know, I worked my whole life for that, and in 6 weeks, it's mostly gone.
2: He says American tech companies need to do more to protect people from getting scammed. I'm Haya Panjwani.
1: At Wimbledon, a famous tennis player loses in round one. Here's correspondent Ed Donahue.
5: 23-time Grand Slam champion Serena Williams lost in the first round at Wimbledon in her first professional singles match in nearly 4 years. The 44-year-old Williams displayed the same powerful serve and heavy ground strokes that won her 7 Wimbledon titles, but 87th ranked and 20-year-old Maya Joint from Australia via Michigan won more of the big points.
6: I don't know what just happened, to be honest.
5: Joint says she didn't get much sleep up until 2 a.m. just thinking about the match in Serena Williams.
6: She has such an aura, she's such a legend, and this court has so many huge names that have played on it. I've been dreaming about this moment since I was a little kid, so this is pretty crazy.
5: Serena Williams smiled as she walked off the court to loud applause. She will play doubles at Wimbledon with older sister Venus Williams later in the week. I'm Ed Donahue.
1: It was on this date in 1863, the Battle of Gettysburg begins in Pennsylvania. Union forces halt Confederate General Robert E. Lee's army. America in the Morning for Wednesday, July 1st, 2026 is produced by Tom Cusick. I'm John Trout. This is Westwood One.
0: My name is Sean, and I am the dean at St. Michael's Episcopal Cathedral in Boise, where we love summer, and we know that you love it too. To allow more time for you to enjoy your favorite summer activities, and also get to church, just like your grandmother would want, we have changed our worship schedule for the season. 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

0: Boise on the inbound connector, and no slowdowns on 94 going out towards the Boise airport.
1: Weather from the CBS 2 Weather Center.
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4: The active weather is winding down. Highs reach the low 80s today with dry conditions for most of southwest Idaho. Tonight stays comfortable and tomorrow brings another warm-up as summer weather settles in for the holiday weekend. For News Talk KBOI, I'm CBS 2 weather anchor Eric Walker.
5: Look at what's happening from the Fox News Rundown.
6: Good morning. It's Wednesday, July 1st. This is the Fox News Rundown. Vice President J.D. Vance says the Trump administration will use legislation to limit birthright citizenship after the Supreme Court rejected President Trump's executive order in rulings yesterday.
7: What we're talking about is fixing a problem the Supreme Court created. We also want to look over the long term at undoing that problem to begin with, because, again, this was only a 5-4 decision.
6: Vance on Fox's Ingram Angle, another Democrat incumbent ousted by a Democratic Socialist. Malak Quiroz defeating Colorado Congresswoman Diane DeGette in Tuesday's House primary.
8: The promise is made.
6: Senator John Hickenlooper survived a primary challenge from progressive Julie Gonzalez. It's a heat zone threatening now to bring triple-digit temperatures and high humidity for tens of millions of Americans.
9: We've got extreme heat warnings up from the Midwest down the middle Mississippi, the Ohio Valley, and of course into the Mid-Atlantic and right here back up into the Northeast. New York City hasn't seen the triple digits in a decade and a half.
6: Fox Weather's Ian Oliver. I'm Sue Guzman on the Fox News Rundown.
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12: My name is Sean, and I am the dean at St. Michael's Episcopal Cathedral in Boise, where we love summer, and we know that you love it too. 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
3: A better life with Dr. Sanjay Gupta.
4: As someone who's been married nearly 25 years, I'll tell you, there's a lot of great things about having a spouse. And according to a new study out of the University of Miami Health System, marriage might even be linked to a lower risk of cancer. Why? Well, the researchers said people who are married are less likely to engage in risky behavior. They're more likely to get a nudge to go to regular preventive medicine appointments and screenings. And they have a partner to share the load of family obligations, household chores, and finances. No one is saying you should get married in the pursuit of better health. But if you are single, how can you build a strong support system to maybe get some of these same benefits? Do your own research, find out what's important, and then hold members of your squad accountable and let them hold you accountable as well. That can provide a lot of support. I'm Dr. Sanjay Gupta, helping you live a better life.
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7: 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Things are looking busier for your Wednesday morning drive, but not seeing any major slowdowns in Nampa. Traffic is moving very nicely at Karcher, Northside, Franklin, and Garrity Boulevard. Continuing eastbound through Meridian on I-84, we are starting to see some minor slowdowns and merging delays at 10 Mile Road and Eagle Road. The slowdowns at Eagle continuing to about the Cloverdale Road overpass.
6: Weather from the CBS 2 Weather Center.
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10: Today, highs reach the low 80s across southwest Idaho with mostly sunny skies. Tonight stays comfortable with lows in the low to mid 50s. Tomorrow warms into the mid 80s as dry weather continues. Temperatures keep climbing through the holiday weekend. For News Talk KBOI, I'm CBS 2 weather anchor Eric Walker.
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11: The U.S. Supreme Court struck down President Trump's executive order finding the 14th Amendment confers citizenship upon most people born here.
6: What happens next?
12: Iran is circulating a plan with U.S. ally Oman to collect tolls in the Strait of Hormuz, despite American objections.
6: Happens here.
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15: I'm Charles Payne, and this is the Fox Business Report.
16: A major technology analyst is recommending investors buy SpaceX stock. Wedbush analyst Dan Ives sees SpaceX rising to $190 a share. It's currently in the $170 range. Stocks wrapped up the first half of the year with the best gains in years. Those stock futures are in the red to start July. Investors are cautiously monitoring developments in the Middle East and are waiting for comments from Fed Chair Kevin Warren. Three major U.S. egg producers have reached a proposed settlement over pricing. The New York Post says Cal-Maine Foods, Versova, and Hickman's Egg Ranch will pay $3.3 million and will donate 53 million eggs, which will be delivered to food banks. The companies have denied wrongdoing. That's your Fox Business Report. I'm Jenny Coselda, invested in you.

0: is the Fox News Rundown. Now a look at sports.
1: For us, it's the final of the World Cup. And if we don't think in this way, I think we are going to struggle. I don't believe that.
2: United States men's national team soccer coach Mauricio Pochettino ahead of tonight's contest versus Bosnia-Herzegovina. If the U.S. wins, the soccer team would inject sports joy across the country going into July 4th weekend. Kickoff 8 p.m. Eastern tonight on Fox. Mexico advanced with a 2-0 shutout over Ecuador. Norway beat Ivory Coast 2-1 and will play Brazil next. France shut out Sweden 3-0 and will play Paraguay. Serena Williams lost her singles match at Wimbledon in three sets yesterday to Maya Joint. That's your sports on the Fox News Rundown. Jared Max, Fox News.
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4: And I'm going to say something blasphemous here. Soccer has more action than NFL or college football. Now wait, before you crush me on this, think about an NFL game. Hike, pass, go, stop for another 30 seconds. Stop, put, pass, go, boom, stop. Last night, I had an epiphany. I appreciate soccer. I do. I'm here to say, I think I understand soccer. I think I enjoy soccer. And I believe soccer has more excitement, energy, and plays and action than the NFL or college football. I said it, I meant it, and I don't regret it. For Outkicks, don't at me. I'm Dan Dokic, and this is Fox News Rundown.
5: 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We would love to meet you.
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7: We truly are a country of two very different mindsets. In 2001, 25 years ago, 90% of Republicans were very proud to be Americans. 85% of Democrats were also proud to be Americans. This was before 9/11. But in 2026, the number for Republicans has stayed exactly the same at 90% proud to be American. But among Democrats, it's less than 3 in 10. 29% are proud to be a citizen of this country. If there's another word for pathetic, I'd love to hear it, because that is what this describes. I am certain there were plenty of people under the Obama administration or under the Clinton administration who were proud to be Americans, regardless of party, obviously based on that poll we just read from 2001 when Clinton was still in office. But now, Democrats are the angry party, the petulant party, the party that blames all their problems on government instead of their own choices as individuals, as human beings. And their hatred for Donald Trump obviously guides much of that sentiment. And it's a whole bowl of wrong that even on our own country's 250th anniversary, that one quarter of Democrats, according to the same poll, will fly a flag to celebrate America. Eight words. If you don't like it here, get out, please, and find that utopia somewhere else that does not exist in other countries. I'm Joe Concha.
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4: It was a foreign gift that President Trump accepted. I'm Dave Anthony, Fox News, and it's a plane that Air Force One now for President Trump.
12: They just completed it. They made it appropriate for a president. That means the security and all of the different bells and whistles.
4: That was the president, and on the plane that Qatar donated before boarding it for his first flight, he'll go to North Dakota for the dedication of the Teddy Roosevelt Presidential Library. And before leaving, the president also said,
12: the denuclearization of Iran is moving along well. They've had very good meetings, and we'll see.
4: His special envoys are in Qatar for a second day of Iran talks through mediators. While in the Strait of Hormuz, a ship ran aground using a route not approved by Iran, which keeps trying to control passage through the key shipping lane. Another socialist wins a Democratic primary, this time in Colorado.
13: We will not wait to take the fight to Donald Trump and the oligarchy.
4: Maylot Quiroz defeated a congresswoman who's been in the House longer than Quiroz has been alive. Diana DeGette was first elected in 1996, the year before Quiroz was born. She's expected to win that seat now in November in a heavily Democratic Denver district. Her win comes a week after two socialists primaried two Democratic congressmen out in New York. Republicans still hope to keep control of Congress, and they're planning a midterm convention.
14: There won't be any formal nominations like a presidential year. The midterm convention in Dallas, September 9th and 10th, after all the primaries are held, it's more like a rally to get out the vote in November. President Trump calls it a truly historic event to celebrate the great American comeback.
4: That's Fox's Chris Foster. After the Supreme Court refused to consider a Trump appeal in a civil case, author E. Jean Carroll has asked a New York judge to force the president to pay her $5 million. That was the jury verdict in her lawsuit that accused the president of sexually abusing her decades ago and defaming her, denying the accusations. 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
5: My name is Sean, and I am the dean at St. Michael's Episcopal Cathedral in Boise, where we love summer, and we know that you love it too. 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No matter your worship style, there is a place for you at St. Michael's, and you will still have time to get on the golf course, on the water, or in the hammock. All after church, of course. More information can be found at stmichaelscathedral.org. That is stmichaelscathedral.org. Come celebrate at the corner of 8th and State. We would love to meet you.
15: President Trump called it too bad for the country. The Supreme Court ruling blocking his executive order that aimed to undo birthright citizenship for babies born in the U.S. to parents here illegally or temporarily. He's urging Republicans in Congress to pass a law. And Homeland Security Secretary Mark Wayne Mellon tells Fox,
16: all of us together are working and saying, okay, how can we protect America and still at the same time, unfortunately, figure out how to work with the court.
15: Now, here's one thing the administration's trying.
17: Justice Department leadership is directing U.S. attorneys to prioritize the investigation and prosecutions of birth tourism schemes. In a memo to federal prosecutors, Assistant Attorney General Colin McDonald says the DOJ will hold accountable those who engage in unlawful conduct, like false visa applications. A majority of Supreme Court justices blocked an executive order from President Trump that was intended to prevent automatic citizenship to children born in the U.S. to parents in the country illegally or temporarily. Chief Justice John Roberts concludes the 14th Amendment ensures any person born on U.S. soil is a U.S. citizen. At the White House, Jared Halpern, Fox News.
15: In a continued federal crackdown on fraud,
18: Department of Health and Human Services Inspector General Thomas March Bell sent a letter to New York's Medicaid Fraud Control Unit saying millions of dollars in aid would be halted until at least September 30th, saying the unit is moving too slowly on cases, and compared to similar units in other states, it secured the lowest number of criminal fraud convictions between 2023 and 2025, though it acknowledges that one reason is the state made a deliberate choice to focus on high-impact cases rather than small-scale individual fraud. Lisa Lacerra, Fox News.
15: New York's Attorney General, Democrat Letitia James, is vowing to fight that funding freeze. On Wall Street, there could be selling at the opening bell this hour. Dow and NASDAQ futures both down well over 100 points. I'm Dave Anthony, and this is Fox News.
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20: 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Still seeing some pretty heavy slowdowns in Nampa on eastbound I-84 between Northside and Franklin Boulevard. Also seeing slowdowns at Garrity Boulevard. Eastbound I-84 going through Meridian, seeing merging delays and slowdowns at our normal hotspots at 10 Mile Road, Meridian Road, and Eagle Road, with the slowdowns going through the Eagle Road interchange continuing to about the Cloverdale Road overpass. It does clear up going into Boise with no slowdowns on the inbound connector.
21: Weather from the CBS 2 Weather Center.
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23: The active weather is winding down. Highs reach the low 80s today with dry conditions for most of southwest Idaho. Tonight stays comfortable and tomorrow brings another warm-up as summer weather settles in for the holiday weekend. For News Talk KBOI, I'm CBS 2 weather anchor Eric Walker.
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25: Strong and petty.
26: And now, he is
27: Armstrong and Getty.
28: Here, and yet we are. It's enough to blow your mind. It's the Armstrong and Getty replay.
29: Yeah, this is some of the best of the radio show in recent times, and also stuff from the podcast that maybe you haven't heard yet, so it could be really brand new to you.
28: Well, I hope they edited out the swears. We'll find out together. It's the Armstrong and Getty replay.
29: I took the kids to Wendy's last night. They got a whole bunch of new products they didn't have the last time I was at Wendy's. When did this happen?
28: Seem unhappy by that.
29: Well, old man shouts at clouds. Yeah, I think they just. I knew it. I don't know. I walked in, and all of a sudden, they got burritos and
28: what?
29: Yeah, they got Mexican food and a fish sandwich and just all kinds of stuff they've never had before.
28: Wendy, I thought I knew you.
29: I know. $8 for a single with cheese. By the way, $8
28: for a single with cheese. Like seeing that little redheaded girl up on a stripper pole or something selling burritos.
29: Very similar.
0: Wow. Shocking stuff.
29: It looks like Trump's had it with Kristi Noem and might be looking to get somebody else. We can talk more about that later.
0: Yeah. Ice Barbie, soon to be gone. I mean, you saw that one coming. So I guess our theme this segment is the absolutely astonishing changes in what is big media and how quaint a lot of old media is in comparison. And now, that's not to say there isn't great content.
29: And I think how out of touch all of us over a certain age are, whether we want to be or not. We just still have in our heads that certain alphabet networks and newspapers are a big deal. They aren't. They just aren't. Mm-hmm.
0: Yeah. Now, I want to make it clear that I don't think the lowest common denominator is something to be sought after unless you're just looking to make a ton of money. But if you're looking to make a ton of money, then the market is not nearly what you think it is if you're past a certain age. To wit, in the last month, and yes, Jack, I am re-bringing up the question of funk music.
29: P-H-O-N-K?
0: Funk. Yes, sir. And yes, I do enjoy saying it. It's like a little funk.
29: Clearly, Michael. You do.
0: Where's the melody? Anyway, it started, I think, I can't remember, one of your southern cities, but in the last month, the music artist with the largest audience across all YouTube platforms wasn't Bad Bunny or Taylor Swift. It was Slaughter. Spelled S-L-X-U-G-H-T-E-R, because apparently in funk, you have to change one of the letters in your name to a different letter or a number or something. Like every single person they mentioned does that.
29: I wouldn't have known how to pronounce it.
0: You see it in print. Unless he calls it Slickster, but I doubt it. The term probably doesn't sound familiar, funk, but anyone who's spent any time on social media in the past few years has almost certainly listened to it. Maybe it's better to say heard it, because the overwhelming majority of people who consume funk don't recognize it as a genre, let alone actively choose it, but it's constantly playing in the background during YouTube shorts, TikTok, or Instagram reels. It can sound like electronic dance music, also hip-hop, trap, funk, or mix of all those things, like I know what those subgenres are. It can accompany dance clips, gaming montages, fan edits, workout content, sports highlights, motivational clips, and anything aiming to convey high-energy vibes. Who cares, you're saying to yourself? Well, the people who crank this stuff out, who are desperate for their track to become the go-to on YouTube backup for the aforementioned, you know, genres of videos, are making, for instance, this one guy who I've never heard of in my life and whose name I've forgotten already, has gotten $5 million already from a track he produced, probably in 2.5 hours in his basement. And then here's this other, scrolled past it. Somebody Henson, who goes with some wacky, moniker, earned, he won't say how much he earned from Sahara, which was the hot track at one point. But he says, I have some guys that have made over $5 million from their music. Here's a company that represents these people. They've paid out over $140 million to their creators on their roster over the past 5 years, who make this background music for videos. Because everybody gets paid.
29: That sounds like, to play that again, Michael.
1: Carol Baskin fed her husband to tigers. Snack.
29: Doesn't it sound like that?
0: What's happening, Carol Baskin? Yeah, it really does. It really does. So you got that going on. And then this, I think, is every bit as significant. In the Wall Street Journal, the power brokers behind the $250 billion influencer economy. $250 billion.
29: I was talking about this the other day. We were at Target, and we were in the, like, shampoo section. And they had a typical kind of Target ad there, just a picture on the end cap with a couple of people in shampoo. And I thought, well, it's probably just, you know, random people, good-looking people holding the shampoo bottle. And my son was like, oh, my God, I can't believe DJ so-and-so is blah, blah, blah. It was some YouTube people. Mm. That are a big enough deal to put on the in-cap ad at the Target. to sell their shampoo. I'd never even heard of. They don't have a TV show or a movie or anything.
0: They just have a YouTube thing. Time. They wouldn't waste their time doing that.
29: Right.
0: A movie.
29: Right.
0: I can't take the cut and pay, they would say. So this article, the big picture at the beginning of it is some attractive 35-ish gal sitting at a desk, but perched on a milk crate on the desk. It's just so on the nose. Is a bleach blonde pixie sunglass wearing vibey 20 something influencer girl. Because of course you'd be sitting on a milk crate on your agent's desk. Something I can promise you I've never done in my long career. It's Ali Berman, who's the co-head of United Talent Agency's Creators Division with podcaster and entrepreneur Emma Chamberlain, a UTA client. They actually start the article with Kate Bartlett, a 24-year-old influencer who has 1.6 million TikTok followers. And they're having a big meeting in Hollywood pitching business ideas for the year ahead. Would she be interested in getting a teaching certificate so she could lead a course on influencing? What about landing an editorial director position at a magazine or launching an accessories line or taking a defunct fashion TV show, buying the name of it and reviving it and blah, blah, blah? But they mention there is practically no limit to what influencers can do and how much they can earn for it. They're starring in Netflix series, launching pop careers, running brands that rake in nine figures a year. Folks, nine figures is $100 million or more. Those at the top of their game are now up against actors and athletes for the biggest endorsement deals. They've appeared in Super Bowl commercials, staked out lucrative investment opportunities, scored ambassadorships for some of the biggest companies in the world. In 2015, influencer marketing was $1.7 billion globally. 1.7. Last year, it was $32 billion. When Goldman Sachs Global Investment Research last sized up the creator economy as a whole in 2023, it put it at $250 billion.
29: So what I always think about this as somebody that's in the business, how are there enough people watching? I mean, there's so many different things to look at. When you split up all the people, it's amazing to me that they still get enough views and everything like that to earn that kind of money. But I guess that's where you get to the stat of the average young person spends 9 hours a day on TikTok or whatever. If you spend that much time on there, I suppose you see all this content.
0: And they're splitting up a smallish percentage of everybody on the effing earth who is watching this stuff.
29: But I mean, think about when we were young, and which is, you know, might as well be a 500 years ago as 50 years ago in terms of, or 40 years ago in terms of how much things have changed. But God, I took in, on the big nights, I'd take in an hour because we'd watch two 30-minute sitcoms at night when I was a kid. The rest of the nights, maybe 30 minutes. Certainly not hours and hours and hours. So people consume so much more media now than anybody ever did.
0: Right. Yeah. And again, because it's in your hand, it's everybody on effing earth. This gal who runs that department of the big talent agency, cutie, by the way. She's the big swinging Richard at that company now. It ain't movie stars. It's influencers on the tickety-tock, on the Instagram. Partly because you can custom fit your ad campaigns to, you know, that crowd and their interests. And man, it is 100%. I mean, like, advertising on the Armstrong and Getty show is incredibly effective. I mean, efficient. You get more than your money's worth. And if you're not advertising with us, you're a fool. But if we did a show that was 100% about what are the coolest auto accessories these days, if you're an auto parts person or a customization person, that's where you gotta advertise. So it's kind of micro-directed advertising. And the truth is, and young people are so cynical these days and should be, it would bother me knowing that, all right, the person who's gushing to me about these guitar strings, for instance, to cite one of my hobbies, they're obviously getting paid. I can't trust that they're being sincere at all.
29: A lot of them, because I watch a lot of this sort of stuff, is they make it clear that they're not. And those seem to be the people that have the most followers. And yeah, it works out pretty well because they say, I do not I do not get paid by anybody. They're letting me use this guitar or motorcycle or whatever it is. I got to send it back. But they get more followers that way because more people believe them. But then the product people have more reason to let them use the stuff because there's so many eyeballs on the review. Right. So it kind of works both ways.
0: You know, you're right, but at the same time, you're a senile old fool. And here's why. I'm sorry. That was unnecessarily harsh. No. The young people don't have that standard from what I've read.
29: Mm.
0: They see Kylie Jenner saying, oh my God, look at this. It's so amazing. Oh, I love this stuff. Look how I look. And they think, bingo, gringo, I'm buying it.
29: But like I said, and
0: they don't expect neutrality, I guess.
29: I just, again, I can't believe there's a big enough audience for all this, but there clearly is. So I'm looking at one particular motorcycle I want to buy. I was looking at reviews, different people who review this very product on YouTube. I've gone through, I don't know, 20 different people that each have millions of followers that do this sort of thing. I mean, they're making their entire livings off of doing this, and there's so many of them. How could there be that many of them? I can understand how there'd be one or two, but I can't understand how there would be hundreds of people that can make their living reviewing the latest iPhone or salad dressing or whatever the hell it is.
0: Yeah, it's the same way there are hundreds of successful podcasts.
29: Yeah, but I think part of it, though, I keep getting back to how much content we all take in. It's sure. Just a stunning amount, especially young people.
0: Yeah, agreed. But that's where the economy is. That's where the media economy is. Producing funk and hoping somebody likes your funky track, and or being a pixie-haired 22-year-old influencer inexplicably squatting on your agent's desk.
29: And of course, then every kid, like both my kids, are making their run at trying to, you know, post stuff and have it catch on. How could you be a young person and not at least try that? It'd be impossible. I would have. Guaranteed I would have.
0: The only constant is change, Jack. Change and people being a-holes. That seems to be a constant as well.
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10: Good morning. We're speaking with Ron Grant,
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29: Why am I not in Bath County, Kentucky today to celebrate the meat shower with everybody else? It's an annual festival. We'll talk about that coming up.
0: Sounds like something that was outlawed even in San Francisco.

0: Meat shower. So, happened 150 years ago today. They have an annual festival there in the county where it occurred.
1: And I asked my wife for the Kentucky meat shower, and she didn't speak to me for a week.
0: You date a Kentucky meat shower. You don't marry the Kentucky meat shower. That's horrible.
1: That's terrible.
0: Katie's staying out of it. She's going to stay out of it. Huh. So, I'm from rural America, so you come up with any reason for your festival. Like, I lived near Cawker City, Kansas, where they have the world's largest ball of twine, and every year you have a big giant party with bands, and you drink beer, and they add some more twine to the ball to make it bigger. I mean, you come up with these things. In Bath County, Kentucky, they have the Kentucky Meat Shower Festival. It's 150th anniversary today, when on this day, March 3rd, 1876, chunks of meat began falling from the sky for several minutes around 11 a.m., covering a 100 by 50 yard area in chunks and chunks and chunks of meat. It was a sun cloud.
1: I don't know what's happening exactly, but something has gone terribly wrong.
0: This poor woman was sitting there.
1: This is not good.
0: Washing clothes or something like that. When chunks of meat, some of them as large as her hand, began tumbling from the sky.
2: People want the beef.
0: The story went national fast as people tried to figure out why chunks of meat fell from the sky in that little part of Kentucky. Scientists got involved, examined samples. Seven samples were examined by scientists who confirmed that several were lung tissue. Some were muscular tissue, two were cartilage. Several people actually tasted it and said it tasted like mutton or venison. This is the sort of thing you did in the 1870s, apparently, where if a chunk of meat fell out of the sky, you'd say, oh, let me taste that.
1: Wonder what that is. Only one way to figure it out, Clem.
0: Anyway, apparently, vultures vomit occasionally, and for whatever reason, a big flock of vultures vomited up all the dead food that they had eaten up, and at the same time, 200 pounds of unidentified meat fell in one little spot, and that's the Kentucky meat shower, and that's why they have a festival every year.
1: Please send the bill for detailing your car after you vomit in it to Jack Armstrong. He'll be happy to pay that bill.
3: Armstrong and Getty.
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12: Fox
2: News. I'm Therese Crowley. You'll never see anything like this, says President Trump. His first flight on the new custom Air Force One donated by the American

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4: What he got is a gift. Just got off the ground. I'm Dave Anthony, Fox News, the new Air Force One.
5: We're very proud of this. The country is very proud of it.
4: President Trump's now flying in that plane on his way to North Dakota for the dedication of Teddy Roosevelt's presidential library.
6: The new Air Force One is a gift from the Qatari government, a Boeing 747 modified by the Air Force after delivery last year.
5: They made it appropriate for a president that meets the security and all of the different bells and whistles.
6: It joins the fleet as an interim aircraft for use before the completion of two new Boeing 747s built for Air Force One use, running behind schedule, pushed back to mid-2028. It's painted with a dark blue underbelly and a white top separated by a red and a gold stripe, replacing the light blue, silver, and white color scheme used since the Kennedy administration.
4: Fox's Chris Foster. Before taking off, reporters also asked the president about a financial filing showing he made nearly $1.2 billion from his cryptocurrency investments last year.
5: Well, I've made a lot of money before I became president, and they invest my money, and I don't talk to them. I don't even speak to them. So I have many people, I don't know what they call it, closed accounts or something. You put your money in, and that's it.
4: The president also touted oil prices falling again today.
5: Lower than when I started the, I guess you could call it an attack on Iran so that they never have a nuclear weapon.
4: His special envoys are in Qatar for another round of talks today through mediators, with keeping shipping flowing in the Strait of Hormuz still a big issue. Now to Colorado, where another socialist has primaried out a Democrat in Congress.
7: We won tonight, but this is something so much bigger than this moment.
4: Maylot Kyros defeated Diana DeGette, who's been in Congress longer than she's been alive. Kyros was born a year after DeGette was first elected. It's a very Democratic Denver district, so Kyros is a strong favorite to win that House seat in November, just like the two socialists who defeated Democratic congressmen last week in New York City. America's listening to Fox News.
8: My name is Sean, and I am the dean at St. Michael's Episcopal Cathedral in Boise, where we love summer, and we know that you love it too. 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Come celebrate at the corner of 8th and State. We would love to meet you.
4: Hey. There is selling on Wall Street to start a new month after the Dow finished its best first half of the year since 2021, up nearly 9%. But this morning, the Dow is down 49 points from yesterday's record high close. The Nasdaq is dropping 144, the S&P 500 losing about 20 points. You mentioned oil. WTI down to about $69 a barrel. Gas is unchanged today. AAA's national average for regular remains $3.84 per gallon, 72 cents less than May's peak, but still 86 cents more than before the Iran conflict started. We got this news on the economy this morning.
9: Payroll processing company ADP says job growth from private employers increased by 98,000 in June, slightly less than expected, but still in the range of a healthy job market. ADP chief economist Neela Richardson says it's taking people longer to find work, but there are signs that some industries, including construction, are finding it more difficult to find employees. Outplacement firm Challenger Gray and Christmas says fewer people were laid off in June. Announced job cuts were down 53% in the month to under 46,000, the lowest monthly total since December of 2025. Ginny Coselda, Fox News.
4: We'll get the government's June report on hiring and the unemployment rate tomorrow ahead of the long 4th of July holiday weekend. At soccer's World Cup, France and Norway and Mexico all won to advance to the round of 16. There are three more matches today. England and Congo, Belgium and Senegal, and then the big one tonight.
10: The United States is set to face Bosnia and Herzegovina tonight in the round of 32. But the U.S., of course, has home field advantage as this game will be played in Santa Clara. The team also expects to get back a fully healthy Christian Pulisic as he had been dealing with a calf injury.
11: I think it's going to be a good battle. We have to put on a really good performance if we want to win.
10: Kickoff is scheduled for 8 p.m. Eastern on Fox.
4: That's Tony Genualdo. I'm Dave Anthony, and this is Fox News.
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12: 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Eastbound I-84 in Nampa has really cleared up with no slowdowns at Karcher, Northside, Franklin, or Garrity Boulevard. Unfortunately, we are still seeing some pretty heavy slowdowns and merging delays in Meridian for your Wednesday morning commute. Traffic is still moving very slowly at 10 Mile Road, Meridian Road, and Eagle Road. Also still seeing some very heavy slowdowns on the inbound connector at Chinden Boulevard.
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13: Today, highs reach the low 80s across southwest Idaho with mostly sunny skies. Tonight stays comfortable with lows in the low to mid 50s. Tomorrow warms into the mid 80s as dry weather continues. Temperatures keep climbing through the holiday weekend. For News Talk KBOI, I'm CBS 2 weather anchor Eric Walker.
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17: Armstrong and Getty here, and the staff has been busily assembling during our vacation a collection of clips and things that have happened in recent months that are especially entertaining and evergreen, as we say.
18: Now more of the Armstrong and Getty replay. Last week we had that poll. The United States, the only country in the world where a majority of its citizens think the rest of their countrymen are immoral or evil. And I don't think that, but I probably think the majority of my countrymen are morons. I might actually think that. Or just moron, it like gets to your IQ. Just ignorant. Just don't pay attention to enough, don't know enough stuff to make reasonable decisions. I do think that.
17: Right. A situation compounded by our segmented bubbly media. Yeah.
18: Right. And it doing a bad job even for the segments that they see. For this story, for instance, which I think will help lead us into where we're going. 27 million Americans can only afford minimum payments on their credit card. Big story. It's a record. It just came out. It'll be one of your topics of the day. Will there be any attention paid at all to what people put on their credit card? And whether or not that was a good idea?
17: Mm-hmm.
18: Was it baby formula and medicine for grandma? Or was it a lot of crap that you didn't need to do? A lot of eating out, maybe a trip, maybe some clothes you didn't need, maybe
17: Starbucks
18: a new iPhone.
17: Starbucks milkshake every single day.
18: Starbucks $8 drink every single day. Anybody going to pay any attention to that?
17: No.
18: No, we're not going to pay any attention to that. And I think that leads to answers like this. Just like no attempt to have anybody be responsible or learn anything or whatever. I like this young woman's act. She goes around asking these questions. What is her name? I have it right here.
19: Caitlin Bennett.
18: Caitlin Bennett. She's got her own channel. She's really good. Anyway, this is pretty self-evident once it gets going.
20: Who do you have more in common with, a Trump supporter or a radical Islamist?
21: Radical Islamist.
20: You saw someone wearing one of those red hats, chanting, make America great again, or you saw someone shouting, Allahu Akbar, running down the breezeway here. Who would you feel more safe with?
21: The one shouting, Allahu Akbar, yeah.
20: What is it about Trump supporters that you don't think you'd get along with them so well?
21: I'm gay.
20: But you would get along with a radical Islamist?
21: Yes.
20: And you're gay?
21: Yes.
20: In solidarity with radical Islamists, would you look at the camera and say in solidarity, Allahu Akbar?
21: Allahu Akbar.
20: And would you say, make America great again in solidarity with the Trump supporters?
21: No.
20: What is a bigger threat to America today, radical Islam or Trump supporters?
22: Trump supporters.
23: I'll say Trump.
21: Trump supporters and MAGA.
20: Yeah.
24: I would say Trump supporters and MAGA.
21: I'd say MAGA.
18: I just want that to hang there for a little bit. That is something.
19: Much as that gay woman would hang in Tehran. Yeah.
18: The visual.
19: There's no communicating with those people.
18: No, there's not. The visual you're missing out on, to me, mostly is the incredibly self-satisfied with their answer looks on their faces. They're just so certain and so happy to say it into a microphone. Oh, I'll happily say Allahu Akbar. The thing that has been shouted like five times in the last week and a half as radical Muslims killed innocent people. Mm-hmm. But I will not say make America great again because
19: raped women, mutilated them to death. Yeah, that's right. Yeah. Yeah. I find that disturbing. I mean, granted, not everybody thinks that, but a hell of a lot of people. One of the myths I bought into as a kid, and I've been disabused of that notion slowly but surely, is that America is a land of proud, independent individualists who cherish individual rights. Those are the principles that the founding fathers held dear, and that's the principles the country was founded on, and our system is built around that. That's absolutely true. But I'd made the assumption that most individuals were that way, too. And what I've slowly come to figure out is that many, many people, and I don't know what percentage it is, I honestly don't look at the world through the lens of truth. They look at the world through the lens of acceptance. And if I will be accepted and patted on the back and included in the group for saying these things, not only do I not know whether they're true or not, I don't care. Michael, you're gesturing?
25: We saw that during COVID. That was the perfect example.
18: Yeah, that's a good one.
19: Sure. Even, I won't get off on that tangent. But, yeah, utterly unsupportable policies were enforced with an iron fist. They were utterly unsupportable, logically speaking. But they got you approval. And those people with their smug, I know what to say, and I'm saying it, they could not back up their argument for 10 seconds.
18: I would like to know how many people Ms. Bennett talked to. You know, were those the 8 answers out of 50 that had more nuanced responses?
19: Or said, oh my God, no, MAGA people are idiots maybe, but fundamentalist Islam kills people like me. I mean, maybe a lot of people said that and she didn't leave them in. I doubt it though.
18: I doubt it too. And even coming up with as many as she did is highly troubling. You know, yeah. I don't think she spent a week doing that. I mean, the gay woman. Well, radical Muslims. Why? Cause I'm gay. Cause MAGA people don't like the gays. I don't know where you came up with that. That's not true. And
19: it was a pretty strong narrative during the election. They'll take away your right to marry and the rest of it. Never mind that Trump has the highest placed gays in the history of the country in his administration. Not a factor.
18: How are you unaware of radical Islam's view of gay people? I would think that would seep in. If I knew there was some place anywhere in the world where there were millions of people that would kill me because of what I am. I don't know. They are 6-foot bald guys. Boy, in that country, there are millions of people. If they find out you're a 6-foot bald guy, they'll hang you, from your neck from a crane or toss you off a building. I would be aware of that. Even if I was never going to go there. How do you not know that in the gay community, that there are places in the world, in the country, in our country, where radical Muslims think you should die? How are you not aware of that?
19: Yeah, I know. It's incredible ignorance. And you also have a couple of different sorts of organizations who are trying very, very hard to convince you of that, whether it's the Democrats who are desperate for your votes. And again, that narrative that Trump's going to attack the gays and the whole handmaiden's tale and all that crap was pushed hard by the Democratic Party. Plus, you have the Russian and Chinese and Iranian, ironically, and North Korean trolls on the Internet who are trying to push division constantly 24 hours a day. Certain number of people buy it. It's disturbing.
18: Yeah. Well, so we thought we'd play this just since we're on this theme. This is Joy Reid. She's got some sort of online show now because she finally got fired at MSNBC. Finally. She had a show for many years on MSNBC, though.
19: She's a hateful crackpot.
18: The fact that she was ever on one of our, you know, their unwatched cable news channels, but there are only like three real ones. And the fact that she ever had a show is amazing, given what she believes about the world. Here she is.
0: Our regime has secret police. They have secret police. Our regime is oppressing women, taking away abortion rights, taking away women's rights in like 26 states, some states where they're trying to have the death penalty for having an abortion. They also oppress women. They have the highest rate of women who are in STEM careers. We're kicking women out of the military, out of university. We're saying that DEI means women can't be hired for high positions in the sciences. We're marginally better. And we're doing it for Christianity. They're doing it for Islam, right? Yeah. So it's like we don't get told those things because it would take away the kind of American exceptionalism narrative.
18: We're marginally better than Iran in terms of if you're a woman. That's nuts.
19: She is a crackpot. She's wrong on the facts. She's wrong on the analysis. She's just wrong about everything.
1: Class A moron.
18: Those Iranian soccer player women, most of them are going back to the country, even though they are offered the chance to live in Australia for the rest of their lives, because in some cases, the captain of the team says her family has disappeared, so she's going back. They're going to be tortured, maybe killed. I read one commentator said an Iranian journalist who expects to see some of them hanging from cranes soon as a show of don't dare do this to us. And people
19: and like, just so you know, it's not a good old-fashioned American hanging where you have your neck broken. They just haul you up so you can kick and struggle for breath till you're dead.
18: And
19: exactly. They're doing that. They've gone back to Iran to save their families.
18: And Joy Reid thinks we're marginally better in terms of a place to live as a woman than Iran. How do you say that? What is that whole self-hating weirdness? I just don't get it. You can want all kinds of things to improve. You can be appalled by lots of things. But why do you need to do the we're no better than Iran act?
19: And comparing legislative battles over the limits on abortion to the oppression and brutalization of women in Iran. I mean, just she's not worth even considering. She's an awful, evil, hateful human being.
18: Who had a primetime show on MSNBC for many, many years with those thoughts. That's fantastic. Okay, that's enough of that. That's depressing.
19: Yeah, it is.
18: Joy Reid's one idiot, but all those idiots on the street that were being interviewed, that's troubling.
19: What was that? What was the audio? Well, I actually have the sheet in front of me. From yesterday. It was a similar, it was college women. It was Caitlin Bennett again. Michael, can you grab 11 from yesterday? Because what struck us at the time, and if you were listening then, I kind of want to hear it too, and I hope, again, and I hope you do too, was the childlike, you know, demeanor, verbal skills of all these people.
18: All right.
19: Go ahead.
5: Who was more oppressive to their women in their countries, Iran or the Trump administration here in America?
6: I don't really think I'm the best, like, knowledgeable on the subject, so I don't really know.
22: Well, I'm not a woman. I don't think it's my right to say which group, if the other group is having more or less rights. I think it's up to the people it's actually affecting.
23: I would say they're equally as oppressive.
26: I feel like Trump oppresses us to an extent because, like, we still have, like, our freedoms and stuff like that, but he's trying to get rid of them too.
27: I mean, wasn't, like, up until recently, women couldn't open their own, like, credit card at a certain point in the U.S.?
28: I really don't know. I'm sorry, I don't know about Iran.
18: Yeah, the trouble with that one was they just came off as really too dumb to be in college.
19: Yeah, which is not surprising, given the state of our government schools. We didn't talk about this yesterday, but the young man's answer, thoroughly steeped in intersectionality and understanding that he, as a white man, is not allowed an opinion, can't speak to the oppression of women in various countries around the world, which is an idiotic notion. Would you like me to talk about the Han Chinese, the dominant ethnic group's treatment of the Uyghurs at the moment? I'm not a Uyghur, but I can do that. I get to, sir or madam.
14: Armstrong and Getty.
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18: This is a local story for us. We broadcast from Sacramento, California. Joe's kids actually went to the school, but it's universal, and you can all appreciate it, because a teacher peeing in a coffee can in the classroom, I think, has got, I don't know, sort of thing we can all relate to in a weird...
19: It's the universal language. An empty classroom.
18: Yes, an empty classroom.
19: During the school day.
18: Right, and the kids secretly recorded it, left their laptop open recording because they suspected this was happening.
19: Yes.
18: I've seen the situation. Video. I've seen the video. We've all seen the video. I had not heard the audio, though, so we captured the audio off the TikTok video. This is the guy. He's got a red Folgers coffee container. He brings over, he takes the lid off.
19: This is an unserious clown
18: show. He unzips. You do not see any genitalia, thank God. He unzips. That's interesting. How did they... That almost seems fake from that standpoint. It's framed just exactly so you can tell what's happening, but not seeing any nudity. How would you get it exactly right like that?
19: I don't know. It's
18: just luck?
19: Serendipity. I don't know. Don't get hung up on it.
18: I'm starting to be suspicious

0: name. I'm sure he could find it really easy. Even if I had the name in front of me, I wouldn't say it on the air.
1: No, no.
0: It's out there, I'm sure.
1: Yeah.
0: Do you think he's going to be forced to resign over this? I'll bet he is.
1: Because I know the very, very good chance there is. There's a union involved, so.
0: Boy, that's a good point. There are teachers who molest children, and the union finds a way to keep them employed or moves them to a different school. This guy, I don't think, has done anything wrong, only a little weird.
1: No, it's an error in judgment. A bit of an odd one, but, you know, my question is he a good teacher? If he's a good teacher, say, Jim, cut it out. You can't do that anymore.
0: It might.
1: And he says, I'm sorry, I'm embarrassed. I was trying to save time. You're right, it was a terrible idea.
0: They might try to fire him. On. He sues, and we end up with goes all the way to the Supreme Court, the case of gosh, gosh, gosh, that was nice, versus the state of California.
1: I believe that was just an excuse to reset what the man said. Where I thought you were going with that idiotic comment was that it's going to cost the district half $1 million to defend the lawsuit.
0: I am interested, though. Like, he's probably, like, I'm near a bathroom right now in the studio.
1: Yes.
0: And I've never thought, I think I'll just pee in this coffee can here rather than walk.
1: We've joked that we wish we had a urinal. But
0: yeah.
2: His crime was laziness.
0: Yeah. Yeah, poor guy. I bet his day is ruined.
1: Day.
0: How many people are texting him or friends? Dude, saw you on the news. Heard you on the radio.
1: Yeah, just terrible.
0: Gosh.
3: Guess it was a nice pee.
0: Gosh.
3: Oh.
1: Yeah, hey, looks like you're having a hell of a good pee there.
0: That was nice.
4: Armstrong and Getty.
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12: News. I'm CJ Papa. President Trump on board his new ride to North Dakota.
13: I said to Boeing, what's the best one? They said, this is the best plane ever built, and you're going to have the privilege of flying it, and I have a privilege also of flying it, but this is the first flight.
12: The plane, a gift of Qatar. He's traveling there for the opening of the Teddy Roosevelt Presidential Library. On Iran, President Trump says they are having very good meetings in Qatar, and that nation's emir says Special Envoy Steve Witkoff and Jared Kushner discussed U.S.-Iran negotiations and developments in Lebanon. Frustrated residents near the burned-out frozen food warehouse in the Boyle Heights neighborhood of Los Angeles.
14: Dead bodies.
12: You know, the stench of rotting food.
15: I just want them to get rid of the food so, like, it could stop smelling.
12: The warehouse caught fire June 17, burning for 8 days. Health officials say the decaying food poses ongoing public health concerns. 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

0: I'd like to know more about the practical reasons for resistance in the United States. Much longer commute times, I'd imagine, than
1: I don't think it's I don't Europe. I don't think it's logical. I think it's some sort of emotional gut. We like electric, we like gas powered cars, great American wide open road Camaros and Mustangs. I think it's something there. I think it's a lot of that.
2: Yeah. Well, what about insurance rates?
1: Insurance is high on a Tesla, very high. You don't have to get oil changes or air filters or brake pads or lots of other maintenance stuff that you just never do. I've never done one time. But insurance is pretty high.
0: And repair costs, I understand, are really high. If somebody, you know, scratches it in the parking lot or what have you.
1: If you get into a wreck, it's expensive, yes.
0: Yeah, yeah.
1: It's interesting, though, that other countries have adopted it. So, of course, their gas is really expensive in Europe.
0: Intentionally, yeah.
1: Intentionally, to try to drive you into electric cars. China's a completely different beast. Don't tell me half the electric cars or half the cars sold in China are electric cars when the government's subsidizing to the extent that they are there. You're just making a dollars and cents mathematical decision.
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9: News. I'm Therese Crowley. A one-of-a-kind jet, says President Trump.
10: We're very proud of this. The country is very proud of it.
9: His first flight on the new custom Air Force One donated by the Emir of Qatar to dedicate the library of a one-of-a-kind president for Teddy Roosevelt in North Dakota, complete with a Rough Rider ceremonial escort when he arrives. A socialist challenge for America 250.
11: We will not wait to take the fight to Donald Trump and the oligarchy.
9: 29-year-old Milot Kyros beat 15-term Congresswoman Diana DeGette in the Colorado Democrat primary. The FBI reportedly has deemed the two initial Nancy Guthrie ransom notes to be fake communications. Unclear if or how that determination was made, but Reuters sources say a deposit was made into the crypto account referenced, and it was not touched. America's listening to Fox News.
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18: Some weird images coming across our television screens. The top of the Empire State Building, the very top of the Empire State Building, all the way up to the top of that antenna, which sits somewhat 1,400 feet off the ground. It's huge. It's very, very high up. 1,454 feet to the top of the antenna. Two Democrats have ascended the building, and they are clinging to the very top of the antenna right now. And they're dressed, I know they're Democrats because, first of all, they're morons, but also they're dressed in all black, and they've got a big black flag with an unintelligible message written on it. I assume they're pro-Hamas or something. But they're at the very top of the building right now. And New York, of course, has media helicopters still. So there's helicopters flying around watching these guys. But although I would think a drone would be a cheaper thing to fly these days. But one way or another, images of these people at the very top there. And, you know, Jim, I was talking about it recently. The family went and visited the Empire State Building not that long ago. We took some time off. It was a couple months ago. Was it spring break? I think it was spring break time. We went to New York, went to the Empire State Building, and they have these two observation decks. There's the 86th floor, which a lot of people know. That's the caged-in one that's got the binoculars kind of around each of the perimeter of the building, you know, and then dumb people stick their phone outside the cage and try and hold it from that height, and then people drop it, and it falls down to the street below. Crazy. And then there's the 102nd floor, which is encased in glass. And it's a kind of a smaller area, of course, because the higher you get up into the building, the more narrow the venue.
6: That's at 102.
18: 102. Yeah, 86 is the lower outdoor observation deck. And then 102 is the encased in glass observation deck. It's the higher up. But the reason it's encased in glass, the reason you don't have an outdoor perspective there is because there's so much wind at that level that it's just completely unsafe to have people in an outdoor environment. And so think of it. Another 200 feet above or so, you've got these idiots on the antenna right now at the very top, clinging to it, and the cops trying to figure out what to do.

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8: News, I'm Gianna Gelosi. President Trump headed to North Dakota to get a new Teddy Roosevelt Library open and jetted off in a new Air Force One. That was a gift from Qatar.
9: Frankly, we couldn't build a plane like this because we wouldn't be willing to spend the kind of money necessary. They spent top dollar. So the head of Boeing said this is considered the best 747 they've ever built.
8: Fox's Peter Ducey reports from the White House that it comes as his son-in-law Jared Kushner and envoy Steve Witkoff held a second day of indirect talks in Iran. Or with Iran in Qatar.
10: According to the Wall Street Journal, the conversations have centered on whether the U.S. should abandon negotiations and resume full-scale attacks on Iran, the officials said. The president has shown he'll re-engage the Iranians near the Strait of Hormuz when they fire upon tankers there.
8: And it's a win-or-go-home game for the U.S. today at the World Cup. They play at 8 p.m. Eastern. 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
4: 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It's not Germany. It's not Imperial Japan. It's not Stalin and the Soviet Union. It's not China, Mao, or Xi. It's already on its back. The military activity we undertook was not intended to destroy it. It was intended to bring it back to the table and get them to sign a deal.
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6: News. I'm Therese Crowley. President Trump on the first flight of his one-of-a-kind Air Force One donated by the Emir of Qatar, discussing round two of Iran talks in Qatar today.
7: They've had very good meetings, and we'll see. We hit them very hard for three nights, as you know, but we're getting along very well. So I call it the denuclearization. And it's all taking place. It's all going well.
6: And while he arrives in Medora, North Dakota, to dedicate the Teddy Roosevelt Presidential Library, stunning sight on the New York skyline, a couple of masked climbers looking like a wedding topper scaled the spire of the Empire State Building with a black flag and white letters reading, "When the power of love beats the love of power, the world knows peace." The FBI has no comment on reports that it's deemed the two initial Nancy Guthrie ransom notes to be fake communications. 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
8: 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We would love to meet you.
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2: What happens next?
4: Iran is circulating a plan with U.S. ally Oman to collect tolls in the Strait of Hormuz, despite American objections.
2: Happens here.
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6: News. I'm John Saucier. U.S. negotiators are in Qatar for talks with mediators as the United States and Iran work towards a peace deal before the current 60-day ceasefire expires. Vice President J.D. Vance says, in the meantime, technical talks are going well.
7: It's already started in an amazing direction. We've got now oil at $68. We've got gas prices starting to come down. We're really just ensuring that we continue to make the progress on that. And that's what they're focused on.
6: The Justice Department going after the Venezuelan gang Tren de Aragua. And Acting Attorney General Todd Blanche announcing the filing of charges against a series of alleged members of this group.
8: This morning in Chicago, federal and local law enforcement charged three alleged TDA members on a criminal complaint charging the brutal murder of another victim in the Chicago area.
6: The Trump administration designating this gang as a foreign terrorist organization on the first day of the president's second term. 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
9: 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We would love to meet you.
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3: Fox News, I'm Tom Graham. Vice President J.D. Vance says it's up to Tehran as talks continue with Qatar. Mediators are attempting to work out a permanent peace deal between the U.S. and Iran.
4: If they try to rebuild their nuclear program, if they try to start shooting at commercial vessels again, that's going to change our calculus. But right now, what the president has said is go and make a deal, go and negotiate in good faith, and that's what he's empowered us to do.
3: New round of talks come after the U.S. and Iran traded strikes last weekend. Sizzling temperatures gripping the central eastern U.S. ahead of the 4th of July holiday. New Jersey Governor Mikey Sherrill.
5: This is not the type of heat wave we've seen in a while. This, I think the last time was about 14 years ago. This is extreme, extreme heat.
3: More than 65 million people across 20 states forecast to reach temperatures of 100 degrees or more this week. 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
2: A better life with Dr. Sanjay Gupta.
17: We talk a lot here about ultra-processed foods and the many ways in which they can negatively impact your health. They've been linked to weight gain, obesity, type 2 diabetes, cardiovascular disease, even cancer. And now a new study out of UCSF found that high ultra-processed food intake was associated with something called intramuscular fat, which is exactly what it sounds like. That's fat inside your muscles, which can cause them to become weaker. Now, in this particular study, the researchers noticed more wear and tear and pain in people's knees because of weakened thigh muscles. Cutting back on ultra-processed foods isn't easy. The CDC estimates at least half the calories in our diet come from ultra-processed foods. But if you're looking to eat cleaner, cutting out sugar-sweetened beverages, that may be the best number one thing you can do to try and get started. I'm Dr. Sanjay Gupta, helping you live a better life.

0: visit to the Theodore Roosevelt Presidential Library in Medora, North Dakota today, ahead of its official opening. Mr. Trump reflecting on the former president.
1: It's amazing how he came about. Different set of lives, he said. So it's been really very inspiring. They've done a fantastic job with the museum.
0: All living presidents invited to the library's grand opening, which is scheduled for July 4th. U.S. negotiators in Qatar talking with mediators as the U.S. and Iran work toward a final peace deal before a ceasefire extension expires. Vice President J.D. Vance credits the military for making the peace talks possible.
2: But why do we engage in negotiation? Because of you, it's not out of weakness, but it's out of strength.
0: Well, a new round of talks come after the U.S. and Iran traded strikes last week, and Iran had attacked ships passing through the Strait of Hormuz and repeated claims that their country controls that waterway. 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
3: What happens next?
5: Iran is circulating a plan with U.S. ally Oman to collect tolls in the Strait of Hormuz, despite American objections.
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8: 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We would love to meet you.
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17: Guys, Paul Morrow, sitting in for the great Guy Benson. And we have now upcoming a guest who knows more about Latin America than most of the commentators out there combined. Why?

0: AAA puts California's average for a gallon of regular gas at $5.41. That is the highest gas price average in the country. 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
6: 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We would love to meet you.
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12: As someone who's been married nearly 25 years, I'll tell you, there's a lot of great things about having a spouse. And according to a new study out of the University of Miami Health System, marriage might even be linked to a lower risk of cancer. Why? Well, the researchers said people who are married are less likely to engage in risky behavior. They're more likely to get a nudge to go to regular preventive medicine appointments and screenings. And they have a partner to share the load of family obligations, household chores, and finances. No one is saying you should get married in the pursuit of better health. But if you are single, how can you build a strong support system to maybe get some of these same benefits? Do your own research, find out what's important, and then hold members of your squad accountable and let them hold you accountable as well. That can provide a lot of support. I'm Dr. Sanjay Gupta, helping you live a better life.
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16: Filling in for Guy Benson, here's Paul Morrow.
17: So, folks, welcome back. Paul Morrow sitting in for the Guy Benson Show, and you have caught us in the lawyer hour. And this stuff is so important, whether you realize it or not, we're still a nation of laws, and the lawyers have the rule book. So we got to talk about this stuff because it affects your life, whether you realize it or not. But what you need good people to interpret it for you, to tell you what it means and where we're going. And we got one of the best here. We got Jonathan.

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2: I'm closer to Sophie's house than she is right now. This is fantastic. This was worth coming in off vacation for. A little backtrack before I bring in our guests. Not all that long ago, I lived right off the corner of 11th and Birch. Okay, and from then it was like, wow, this is going to be great. The fireworks show. I get great. I wanted to be a part of this forever. Go up right by the golf course, Ridgecrest Golf Course Lane, right by the road there. Do you know how many thousands of people are parked up there later on tonight? Honey Deaton joining us here. You are the Grand Poobah president, head chief.
3: You know, I'm chief of the water and ice department today.
2: Okay.
3: If you're thirsty, come see me.
2: 60th anniversary of the Gone Country Festival here in the Treasure Valley.
3: Yes, sir.
2: Thank you so much for inviting us to be a part of this.
3: Oh, we're so glad to have y'all. Thank you for being here.
2: Now, the gates open up at 5:30.
3: That's right.
2: And the program doesn't start get going until 6:30. So if you're listening to this now, you have plenty of time. And this is God. This is country. Now, that's pretty much self-explanatory. Yet there's a gentleman sitting across from me wearing a Nitro Circus hat. Hi.
4: Hi.
2: I'm Nate.
4: Beaver.
2: Hi, Beaver.
4: Like the animal.
2: Okay.
4: Yeah.
2: Yeah. I don't know. This isn't your first time in Idaho.
4: No.
2: Okay, good. So you know the history that Idaho has with beavers.
4: Absolutely. We actually did a Nitro Circus show here.
2: Okay. You didn't parachute in, did you?
4: No.
2: Oh, that would have been funny.
4: No.
2: So what brings you out?
4: We're here for God and Country Festival. Come on. We're doing the Ramp Revival show tonight. We've got some incredible BMX athletes. I would be skating, but I'm a little injured right now. So I'm going to be hosting the Ramp Revival show.
2: Hold on. Wait. You just said that to a 48-year-old man. What's the definition of a little injured?
4: I tore my ACL, PCL, MCL, and ripped the meniscus off the bone.
3: Ooh.
4: So blew out my knee, basically. Yeah.
3: Are you hurting?
2: So... Let me get this straight, nutball. You are hoping to get healed so you can do this again.
4: 1,000%. I'm ahead of schedule and hoping to get on my board way sooner than expected.
2: So what's the Ramp Revival tonight?
4: Ramp Revival is a great BMX show that we're going to have carried on. We have local BMX legend Joey Cordova, who grew up in San Diego, competed on all the different tours, Ross Lanier as well. And then we got a young kid it's actually one of his first shows, so it's going to be fun throwing him in there, seeing how wild he gets. And then, I'll be kind of hosting the event.
2: Honey, you, how many years have you been doing this now, you personally?
3: This would be probably my fourth year.
2: Year doing this.
3: Mm-hmm.
2: And for everybody listening right now, that sounds fun. Now, we got music.
3: Absolutely.
2: We have, there's prayer, there's patriotism. Give us the quick rundown of today's program, if you would.
3: You bet. So we're going to start off by, I know our Nampa folks know that we have a brand new appointed mayor, Mayor Darrell Bruner, and we're so excited to have him, and he's going to kick off events tonight with us. And has anybody heard of Dee Sarton?
2: Here and there. Yeah.
3: That lady.
2: Yeah, sure, here and there.
3: Beautiful lady. She and Mr. Dave Arthur are going to be our masters of ceremonies tonight.
2: Nice.
3: And so we'll be bringing in the governor. Brad Little will be here.
2: Oh, wow. I'm glad I showered.
3: Yeah,
2: okay.
3: I know, right?
2: All right.
3: I couldn't tell that you did those.
2: Our
3: Lieutenant Governor Scott Behnke will also be here.
2: Nice.
3: And we really just want to honor our local servants. So our first responders, our EMT workers, our firefighters, our police officers, we want to thank them tonight. We'd like to pray over them. We're going to have another opportunity for our veterans to come forward. We want to thank them. And we have a little gift for them as well tonight. So it's just about community tonight.
2: And there's a lot of music.
3: There's a lot of bands. Yeah, we had a battle of the worship bands, man.
2: Okay.
3: It was great. It was pretty cool on social media, and everyone voted their top two. So we have Skyview Fellowship, and also the Restored Community Church. And,
2: all right.
3: It's going to be great.
2: Soul Patch is going to be playing later?
3: Soul Patch is our big headliner tonight.
2: Okay.
3: They're wonderful. They do a mixture of all kinds of wonderful rock and roll, country, a little bit of gospel, crowd favorites.
2: So, I'm reading a poem.
3: Yes.
2: That's written by your grandfather.
3: That's correct. Yeah.
2: I'm going to be reading a poem by Private Wendell Dalton Oaf.
3: Mm-hmm.
2: And who lost his life in World War II.
3: That's right.
2: And he wrote a poem, and a month later he was killed in action.
3: That's right.
2: Wow.
3: Yeah.
2: When I'm going to do it, I'm going to do it the best I can. But thank you for this opportunity. Coming up later tonight at 10:15 sharp, by the naval clock, 10:15 sharp. For those of you in Canyon County, you're not going to be hearing cars backfire. You will be hearing fireworks. Now, if you keep it tuned in to KBOI, either 93.1 FM or 670 AM, if you keep it tuned in to KBOI at that time, you will see that those fireworks are actually choreographed to the music that we are playing for everybody. So for those of you that are out there at Ridgecrest, you know, go ahead to keep it tuned in to us. We're going to be blaring it in here. And this is a first for me in the 20 years that I've been here that we've aired the fireworks music on the air as the fireworks are live. So
3: a whole new precedent, my friend.
2: Yes. And for this, for your 60th year to be part of this America 250 all at the same time, mm-hmm. I can't thank you enough. I really can't. I can't thank you enough for you. And if Ferdinand is around here, we're really going to tell this story. Although Ferdinand will talk about how it was before people arrived and how he bartered with the natives at the time and all that stuff. Moses owes him $5. So
3: it's $5.50.
2: Yeah. But thank you for making KBOI a part of this. And the second it came available, the lady in the studio, Sophie, who lives right over there, said, "You're doing this." I didn't even have a chance to think about it. She just said immediately, you're doing this. KBOI is doing this. We're doing this. We're going to be doing this. Coming up later on today, the KBOI staff voiced the Declaration of Independence. Every member of the KBOI staff voiced the Declaration of Independence. So we're going to be playing that today at 5, and that's also going to be the lead-in at 10 p.m. So, honey, you're busy today. Thank you so much. Thank you for making us part. And I want to say good luck to you in all your ventures, but Beaver, be safe. Pretty please.
4: As safe as we can.
2: Be safe.
4: Hey, we got freedom here, so we get to be free to send it and do
3: That's
4: awesome
3: right.
4: things.
2: Hey, honey, just for the record, how much does it cost to come to God and Country Festival?
3: Man, it is absolutely free admission. Now, there is $5 parking fee for the Fort Idaho Center when you pull in.
2: All right.
3: Other than that, it's free. Come on in.
2: Other than that, it's free. You got the BMX, you got the music, you got the fireworks. Got the military tribute.
3: Oh, we've got the Columbia
2: prayer.
3: High Schools here with their saxophone quartet. It's going to be awesome.
2: Nice. So yeah, everyone's going to be hearing the sound check going on behind us. That's why we're broadcasting live. Honey, Beaver, appreciate it, guys.
4: Bless you.
3: Thank
2: More
3: you so much for being here.
2: From the 60th God and Country Festival when we come back.
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5: 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There's a crash on westbound I-84 before the 5 Mile Road overpass. Those vehicles are on the right shoulder. The outbound connector is congested between the Curtis Road exit and the junction with I-84. It is extremely slow on westbound I-84 from Vista Avenue exit 53 to the 5 Mile overpass. The freeway is sluggish between 10 Mile Road exit 42 and Garrity Boulevard exit 38.
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5: There. From the CBS 2 News Weather Center, mostly clear skies tonight with light winds and a low in the lower 50s. For Thursday, sunny and warmer with a high near 85, then clear skies overnight with a low in the upper 50s. For Friday, sunshine and a high near 90, and over the 4th of July weekend, sunny and hot with highs in the mid to upper 90s and overnight lows in the 60s.
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14: A better life with Dr. Sanjay Gupta.
15: When you need your body to perform, but some of your muscles are having trouble, other muscles can sometimes help compensate. This is a great thing short term, but long term it can lead to serious and even chronic aches and pains. So if you've got nagging stiffness or irritation somewhere, don't push through it. Try to figure out why it's happening and how you can correct it. Strength and conditioning specialist Dana Santa says, performing exercises at a deliberate tempo makes it easier to notice when the wrong muscles are taking over, and also gives the intended muscles a chance to engage before that compensation kicks in. Dana suggests that starting with primary movement patterns such as squatting, hinging, pushing, pulling, rotating, and core can help make compensation easiest to identify and to address. I'm Dr. Sanjay Gupta, helping you live a better life.
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2: Broadcasting live from the Ford Idaho Center here, getting ready for the 60th God and Country Festival. Cool story behind all of this, started by Chuck Connors, and some of you might remember him from the Rifleman going through 60 years ago and getting a number of communities back engaged with the founding and with the roots of this country, and having no problem being patriotic, having no problem honoring God, honoring those who serve this country, honoring those who serve the communities. And that festival has been going on here for 60 years. Parade America also being a part of that here in Nampa. So the effect that God and Country has had just on this little hamlet, just on this little town, is fantastic. And you think about the number of changes. KBOI got contacted by Dave Ferdinand, who a number of you might know from radio or local politics, or some of you might have seen him play. Some of you might have, you know, honestly, he's got his finger in so many pies, it's amazing. Dave Ferdinand reached out to KBOI about less than a month ago and said, hey, would we be interested in being a part in God and Country? And the answer wasn't really much of a thought. The answer was yes. We just had to make sure the lawyers had their make sure the liability was all signed. And then after that, we said, okay, now that we're a part of it, now we're going to do the show here. Now we're going to have on guests promoting God and Country. And what you need to know, listening, is this whole thing is free. It's $5 to park. It's free to get in the door. The music is free. The celebration is free. The fireworks, all of it. I mean, obviously they have stuff for sale in here, but the enjoyment that you will have, and the gates open up at 5:30. The program starts at 6:30. You just heard Beaver there talk about the BMX the ramp revival they have going on. You got bands playing. You're gonna hear patriotic music playing. You're gonna see a number of people take the oath to join the U.S. military tonight. For those of you who have served, for those it doesn't matter which branch you served in, Army, Navy, Air Force, Marines, Coast Guard, National Guard, Air Guard, EMS, police, fire, part of this is to honor you. And later on tonight, I will be reading a poem written by Private Wendell Dalton Oaf, who wrote a poem during his time in World War II, 1 month before he was killed in action in service to this country. Now, we have a lot of celebration going on today. We also have a lot of news to get through. And coming up here in just a little bit, later on, we're going to have Attorney General Raul Labrador joining us. But coming up, I think scheduled just after bottom of the hour news, joining us from either Washington, D.C. or parts unknown, Congressman Russ Fulcher will be joining us, because there's been a Supreme Court ruling. There's been a Supreme Court ruling, and there's also been some news coming out of the House of Representatives. So Congressman Russ Fulcher will be joining us live on the phone here at the God and Country Festival. It seems fitting, as we are celebrating the 60th anniversary of this festival here and America 250 overall. Congressman Fulcher joining us when we come back after news.
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11: 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Come celebrate at the corner of 8th and State. We would love to meet you.
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15: Not all screen time is created equal, and a new study out of Sweden is helping us understand this even better. So researchers followed more than 20,000 people over nearly two decades and determined that passive screen time, like sitting on the couch and watching television, raised someone's risk of dementia. But if they did something active, like reading, puzzles, or interacting with other people, this same group of people saw their risk of dementia drop. Just like you got to put the work in to keep your body in shape as you age, you basically have to do the same thing with your brain. A couple things I have found to help: working to learn something new every day, whatever it might be, challenging yourself in some way every day, and really importantly, staying socially active. Some days that means meeting friends in person. Other days, maybe an email, a text, or a phone call. Just stay engaged. I'm Dr. Sanjay Gupta, helping you live a better life.
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2: Fox News, I'm John Saucier. Democratic Socialist Milan Kiros.

0: Those vehicles are on the right shoulder. It's congested on the outbound connector between the Curtis Road exit and the junction with I-84. Westbound I-84 extremely slow from Vista Avenue exit 53 to the 5 mile overpass, and the freeway sluggish between 10 mile road exit 42 and Garrity Boulevard exit 38.
1: Weather from the CBS 2 Weather Center.

0: From the CBS 2 News Weather Center, mostly clear skies tonight with light winds and a low in the lower 50s. For Thursday, sunny and warmer with a high near 85, then clear skies overnight with a low in the upper 50s. For Friday, sunshine and a high near 90, and over the 4th of July weekend, sunny and hot with highs in the mid to upper 90s and overnight lows in the 60s.
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2: The court unanimously ruled that these bans do not violate Title IX protections, but it was then split 6-3 on the constitutional question of if blanket restrictions violate the Equal Protection Clause. In her dissent, Justice Sotomayor wrote the ruling fails to give transgender students the full protections the law should afford against identity-based exclusion. Justice Kavanaugh's majority opinion highlights the relevance of using terms like sex versus gender identity. He wrote, the text of Title IX prohibits discrimination based on sex, a term that cannot plausibly be interpreted to refer to anything other than biological sex. Kavanaugh went on to write that sex-based distinctions in sports really ensures competitive fairness.
3: You know, something tells me that if you were to sit some of the founding fathers down 250 years ago or beyond and say, here's what's going to happen in 2026. We are going to have all kinds of amazing discussions of what makes a citizen. When is one a citizen, and how do you know a guy is a guy and a girl is a girl? Congressman Russ Fulcher joining us from Washington, D.C. Congressman, what do you think the reaction of those founding fathers would have been 250 years ago?
4: Well, first of all, I don't think they would have believed that we were actually even having the conversation, but I can tell you right now, Nate, that I've had so many responses since that decision was made, that sanity has prevailed. And so Idaho is on the front end of this, as you know, with our own legislative action, and the Supreme Court supported the position of not having biological men and women sports. So this was a good win, I think, for everybody in the country.
3: So as far as this goes, and again, special thanks to Representative Barb Ehart for starting this ball rolling with Idaho and then going to other states where it got challenged, went overhead. Are you hearing yet any early challenges to legislation being crafted that might be presented to combat this?
4: There's going to be. Nate, there's a movement, as you know, you've seen in New York and Washington State, and now in the state of Colorado, on the extremely far left, the socialistic left, that also take the view that that this should be fully allowed, and there is no difference in the genders, and so yes, there is going to be that effort within Congress. I do not think it prevails. I think that the court ruling reflects the significant majority of Americans. But nevertheless, it's still a battle that we're confronted with.
3: Now, Congressman, by the way, in the course of this interview, if you hear the bass or you hear the radio on, the music in the background, it's not somebody just blaring their music. We're at God and Country Festival, 60th anniversary, right here at the Ford Idaho Center. So they're doing sound check, and yeah. They had to get an entire bunch of bands in here to shout me down. So we have our challenges today. Did you have today off, or did you actually go in? Did you guys actually have session today in Washington?
4: Oh no, we had all of our committee activity was still going on, and so that's still in gear. Probably not so much tomorrow. I hope to get a chance to come home to Idaho. But by the way, Nate, you're in a fabulous place. 60 years. What a history for Idaho, God and Country Rally. You probably know the whole history of that. It's absolutely fabulous. I think we're the only state that is

0: still doing it from the original format, and you are part of it. It's a great place to be. I wish I was there right now, and I hope to be within the next 24 to 48 hours.
1: Well, before between now and then, I have to ask you about another Supreme Court ruling. And before we get there, let's talk about birthright citizenship, where, again, we're talking about a 5-4 ruling. Vice President Vance talked about the 5-4 ruling on birthright citizenship, thanks to Fox News. Cut one, please.
2: It was 5-4. Sometimes the Supreme Court makes mistakes. We're going to try to correct that mistake, but nobody's perfect, including the Supreme Court.
1: So, Congressman Folger joining us from Washington, D.C. There's already been the ideas, a number of people in the House and the Senate that are already planning on how to legislatively combat this. What have you seen or versus what have you heard?
0: Well, first of all, you know, from our previous conversation, I don't think the founders would have perceived we would be having this conversation either. However, Nate, the Supreme Court ruled as they ruled, and frankly, if you take the language straight up from a layman's perspective, that may have been accurate. What's unforeseen and what's transpired since then is a whole industry has become into play, where you've got other countries having people come into the United States in the third trimester of the birthing cycle to have children in the United States simply to gain that citizenship right. And this has become a very significant industry, and you have to wonder why. I mean, typically, if you're in that stage of pregnancy, you're not traveling for a vacation. You're right. Traveling there for a purpose, and it's because of the laws and how it's interpreted in the United States. So I think what you will see is you will see Congress at least moving legislation to clarify what the parameters are in defining birthright citizenship, which is a statutory need if you're going to change it. And that's already underway. I can't tell you that it's going to change or pass, but you will see Congress moving on defining what statutory birthright citizenship is, and it will not be in conjunction with what the Supreme Court said. So we'll see where this goes.
1: How under the gun do you feel, or does Congress feel right now with, right now we're in July. Right now the year is halfway over, midterms coming up in November. Is there any more sense of immediacy than there has been, or is everybody just pretty much say, well, we'll vote to it when we get it, thinking that nothing's going to change in the future?
0: No, there really is, and that's an insightful question, and the reason being is we had 4 years of an open border, and so many of us, and I'm included in this category, that believes that the reason that the open border was as it was to bring millions and millions of people into the country that as non-citizens would vote on the liberal, the left side of the ledger. And so the citizenship question is very, very pertinent now. If you take 10 to 20 million votes and you spread it across the country, then that's going to sway your national elections. That's going to sway a lot of your local elections. And so that's why you have the hot, hot urgency on the debate on the Save America Act, that you need to prove citizenship if you're going to vote. Of course, that is a constitutional requirement, but there's no enforcement for it. That's what Save America Act is, the enforcement behind the constitutional requirement for citizenship. So, yes, there is absolutely urgency, and that's why.
1: Over the past 5 days, I've traveled to Eugene, Oregon, Reno, Nevada, and here, and I never thought I'd tell you. It's like, wow. Boise, Idaho had the lowest gas prices out of the entire trip I was on, and so much of what we face, just moving away from the politics, moving away from the Supreme Court and all that, so much of what is shaped by you, so much of the attitude that you might be getting, cost of energy, availability of energy. I don't know how inundated you get with water issues or power issues, power grid issues. But, you know, it wasn't that long ago that Idaho put a nuclear reactor online for the first time in how long?
0: Congress? Yeah, we are pioneers on that front. And we're going to be pioneers moving forward with the next generation as well. But you point out a very, very critical issue with artificial intelligence, with data centers. The energy demand is about to hockey stick in a major, major fashion. We are not ready for that. And so there's a lot of energy, pun intended, in Congress to try to streamline the processes for new technologies, new sources. So much of our efforts are in that regard, because we know if we're going to win the AI race, we know that if we're going to be on top of this, that we have to generate more energy. Micron, in just right south of Boise, is a tremendous consumer of energy. They're very successful. They're a huge part of our economy, not just in the state, but in the country. They've got to have energy or they can't expand. So that is a sucks a lot of energy out of the room in Washington, D.C. But Idaho is postured very well for growth. But the ability to generate new energy sources is going to be a big part of that success or failure.
1: Am I reading fake news? Did you actually get Congress to unanimously agree to a bill regarding geothermal energy? Did you actually get everybody, yes, every Democrats and Republicans?
0: It's hard to say myself personally, but that was my bill, and that was my effort. And I'll tell you the reason why. First of all, Idaho is the domestic pioneer for geothermal. We have the largest domestic municipal geothermal system in the world. That started, Nate, in the late 1800s. So that Warm Springs area, the Boise capital, that whole region is all heated off of geothermal. That's the largest municipal in the nation, started in the late 1800s. We are the pioneer on that. So I've taken that and I've championed that in Washington, D.C. as a future generation of a source of power. And it's incredibly environmentally friendly. It's baseload power. It's dependable. It's reliable. It's cheap. And so it makes perfect sense. And that's one of the very few issues that you can cross over to the other side of the aisle and get Republican and Democrat support for. And so, yes, I was on the front end of that. I'm not going to take entire credit for it, but I'll tell you what. It's going to be a big part of the future of energy generation in America, and it's in part thanks to those efforts.
1: I tell you what, Congressman, right around 12:15 your time in the morning, 12:15 after midnight, if you want to listen to the fireworks music on the KBOI app, and then you can just imagine what the fireworks are here at God and Country Festival. They're synchronizing. I'll get to that word later. They're synchronizing the fireworks to the music played on KBOI right at 10:15 Mountain. So you can tune in on the app and then possibly get somebody to stream it from here and enjoy it.
0: I'm going to tune in, and I wish I were there, but I'll take advantage of that technology. Thank you so much for being where you are and doing what you do. You're in a great spot, and I appreciate you.
1: Well, I tell you what, Congressman Fulcher, thank you for taking the time with us. We're broadcasting live from God and Country Festival. More on the 60th God and Country Festival when we come back.
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4: 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There's a crash on westbound 84 before the 5 Mile Road overpass. Those vehicles are on the right shoulder. The outbound connector is congested between the Curtis Road exit and the junction with I-84. It's slow on westbound 84 from the Broadway Avenue exit to the 5 Mile overpass, and the freeway sluggish between the 10 Mile Road exit 42 on-ramp and Garrity Boulevard exit 38.
5: Weather from the CBS 2 Weather Center.
6: 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We would love to meet you.
4: There. From the CBS 2 News Weather Center, mostly clear skies tonight with light winds and a low in the lower 50s. For Thursday, sunny and warmer with a high near 85, then clear skies overnight with a low in the upper 50s. For Friday, sunshine and a high near 90, and over the 4th of July weekend, sunny and hot with highs in the mid to upper 90s and overnight lows in the 60s.
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6: 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We would love to meet you.
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1: T-minus 40 minutes, 40 minutes until the gates open here at the 60th Annual God and Country Festival. Julie Yamamoto joining us here, former Idaho legislator, and also on the... Are you on the board? You're on the you're an advisory board.
0: An advisor to the board.
1: Okay. Wow.
0: Yes.
1: That sounds official.
0: Oh, indeed.
1: So,
0: but you can't vote on anything. You can just advise.
1: Did anybody ask your opinion on letting me on stage later on?
0: Yes.
1: Okay.
0: And I said, by all means.
1: What's your role here? What do you got?
0: So we
1: besides advising.
0: Well. Our treasurer, our state treasurer, Julie Ellsworth, as you know, she put together the Spadados, so the Spuddy Buddies, and she made outfits for the founding fathers.
1: The founding taters.
0: Yeah, the founding taters. Yep. And so tonight, we have Thomas Jefferson and Benjamin Franklin.
1: Okay, it's course, Thomas Jeffertater.
0: Yes.
1: And Benjamin, oh shoot, what's his tater name?
0: Bud Spuddiman, I think.
1: Oh Spuddiman. My gosh.
0: Franklin. Yes. She's very clever.
1: If she were here, she would school you on all of it. She would direct you to the website.
0: The coloring book.
1: The social media pages. And here's the cool thing about it. And I mean this. First of all, nobody has had more fun doing this than Julie Ellsworth has had.
0: Yeah. And she's so creative.
1: She's very creative. I don't know what she's actually doing as far as the treasurer work goes. But
0: she's making a lot of money for Idaho. That's what she's doing.
1: She's probably also helping teach a number of kids history all over the state because these things have gone all over the state. Kids are taking their picture with them. Adults taking their picture with them. And they don't just get, you know, the whole Spuddy Buddy thing. They get the whole backstory
0: right, as
1: to what this person... I mean, again, it's a couple paragraphs. It's not a whole book, but... It's still something. It's not just for entertainment. It's for education.
0: And if you've been in the state capitol lately, the Constitution's hanging in the rotunda, and on the back of it, thousands of kids' signatures, because as you pointed out, it's been all over the state just helping educate. And what's more interesting, reading a dry old textbook or having her come? And they have their own calling cards, so people who come tonight, they can get their picture taken with one of them and get their calling card.
1: You get their own QR code and everything?
0: I don't know about
1: that. I don't even have a QR code.
0: Well, there you go. You got to step up your game, my friend.
1: Well, and it's what's neat, and this is part of America 250 with the Taters. We're here at the 60th God and Country Festival, and you talk about that. We actually had a situation come up because we're running the music tonight at 10:15
0: right.
1: for the fireworks. Well, that gave us a 10-minute gap.
0: Oh,
1: what
0: no.
1: are we going to do for 10 minutes?
0: You're going to sing, right?
1: Am I going to host my show? And we started taking a look around and like, well, what could we do? And we came across someone's dramatic reading of the Declaration of Independence. And this guy was fantastic. And I was like, well, shoot, why don't we just play that? Well, the executive producer of this program, this radio station, had the bright ideas. Why don't we get every member of the KBOI staff to read the Declaration of Independence?
0: Mm.
1: And what you're going to hear and what everyone's going to hear coming up here just after top of the hour news is what's going to play right before
0: the fireworks
1: here at God and Country. If we're celebrating 250 years of America, we got to read the Declaration of Independence. Julie? Thank you so much for stopping by the table.
0: It's been a pleasure.
1: Say hi to Julie. Take a picture with the Spuds. When we come back after top of the hour news, you will hear the KBOI staff read the Declaration of Independence next.
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19: 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Come celebrate at the corner of 8th and State. We would love to meet you.
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8: You know, it's funny, when I think back to what the typical American dinner looked like when you and I were kids, there's usually some kind of meat featured at the center of the plate. Vegetables are there, but often thought of as a side dish. More and more, though, we are coming to realize that a plant-based diet, with little or no meat even, is going to be a healthier way to eat for just about everyone. New study out of the University of Hawaii Cancer Center found that eating a high-quality plant-rich diet that includes whole grains, vegetables, and fruits may prevent cognitive impairment even when people start that diet in their late 50s and 60s. Yeah, it's important to make sure you're getting enough protein, fats, complex carbohydrates. Just because you cut out or even cut back on meat, though, is not a license to eat whatever you want. Focus on eating whole, real foods. I'm Dr. Sanjay Gupta, helping you live a better life.
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27: He's predicting success. I'm Lisa Lacerra, Fox News. Vice President J.D. Vance says the strength of the U.S. military is key to nuclear negotiations with Iran.
28: Speaking to an audience of sailors and Marines at Naval Air Station Oceana in Virginia, Vice President J.D. Vance says President Trump is negotiating with Iran from a position of strength following the U.S. military campaign.
29: If the Iranians try to rebuild the nuclear program, the president's got options, again, because of you. If the Iranians try to threaten their neighbors or fund terrorism, we've got options, again, because of you.
28: Vance told service members the president will only send them in the harm's way with the tools needed to kick the hell out of the enemy and come home safely. U.S. and Iranian teams are engaged in indirect talks aimed at getting a 60-day ceasefire back on track.
27: Fox's Jared Halpern in Washington. President Trump in North Dakota this afternoon for the opening of the Teddy Roosevelt Presidential Library, using a speech there to talk about yesterday's Supreme Court ruling affirming birthright citizenship.
30: It wasn't meant for rich people from China. It was that came over in Gulf Streams. It was meant for the babies of slaves. So I believe No, I know they got it wrong, but that's okay.
27: The president has said that he will ask Congress to take action on birthright. Tens of millions of people in the Midwest and Northeast dealing with record-breaking temperatures, and forecasters warn it could last through most of the holiday weekend. New Jersey Governor Mikey Sherrill with some advice.
5: If you're going out, drink water. Stay in the shade. Be smart.
27: In New York City, where a heat emergency has been declared, hundreds of cooling centers have been opened. Heat indexes of 105 expected Friday in Raleigh, North Carolina, and 109 in Memphis. Parts of Europe also dealing with unusually warm weather. In France, more than 1,000 people have died due to the heat. 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
19: My name is Sean, and I am the dean at St. Michael's Episcopal Cathedral in Boise, where we love summer, and we know that you love it too. 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No matter your worship style, there is a place for you at St. Michael's, and you will still have time to get on the golf course, on the water, or in the hammock. All after church, of course. More information can be found at stmichaelscathedral.org. That is stmichaelscathedral.org. Come celebrate at the corner of 8th and State. We would love to meet you.
27: New York City is tightening security as it gets ready to host what's expected to be its largest 4th of July celebration.
6: July 4th fireworks, the World Cup, and a massive parade of ships are happening in and around New York City. And Mayor Zoran Mamdani says steps are being taken to keep people safe.
11: We continue to operate in a heightened threat environment. At this time, there are no specific and credible threats, and we are taking every possible precaution.
6: NYPD Commissioner Jessica Tisch says there will be a heavy police presence along the waterfronts for the Sail 4th 250 parade of tall ships.
12: There will be heavy weapons teams, canine units, and thousands of uniformed officers. Aviation, harbor, and our counter-drone teams will also be deployed.
6: Sail 4th 250 events run through next Wednesday. In New York City, Tanya J. Powers, Fox News.
27: The new Fed chair standing by his commitment to allow policymakers to decide interest rates and not offering any pre-meeting clues.
13: When we get into that room and shut the door, we're going to have a good debate. But I don't have much more for you than that.
14: Fed Chair Kevin Warsh isn't revealing where he sees interest rates headed. He answered questions at the Sintra Forum, organized by the European Central Bank, held in Sintra, Portugal, but stressed the decision will be made in the meeting this month.
13: I see many of my FOMC colleagues here in Sintra. I take their views very seriously. I want us to have a good family fight when we meet in 4 weeks.
14: Warsh says there is a lot of breaking news to consider. Ginny Cosola, Fox News.
27: Florida Democratic Congressman Maxwell Frost has asked the Consumer Financial Protection Bureau to look into the rent now, pay later industry for potential violations of consumer protection laws. The industry allows renters to split monthly payments, but it often includes fees. Congressman Frost says this resembles payday loans. I'm Lee Silasera. This is Fox News.
15: 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The outbound connector is congested between the Curtis Road exit and the junction with I-84. It is stop and go on westbound.
16: Weather from the CBS 2 Weather Center.
15: From the CBS 2 News Weather Center, mostly clear skies tonight with light winds and a low in the lower 50s. For Thursday, sunny and warmer with a high near 85, then clear skies overnight with a low in the upper 50s. For Friday, sunshine and a high near 90, and over the 4th of July weekend, sunny and hot with highs in the mid to upper 90s and overnight lows in the 60s. Whoa.

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3: And the neat part about this is not only am I outside and they're doing all the sound check for God and Country Festival, Sophie's back at the station, kind of jealous, because she's hearing all the music, all the sound check stuff going on. But Sophie, thank you for, thank you for motivating us, period, like in general. But thank you for being a motivation for KBOI to be a part of God and Country in its 60th year here. Something else I have to give her credit for. By the way, she loves it when I give her credit. She loves accolades. She loves all she...
2: They're really my favorite, and I love them so much, you should stop now.
3: Uh-huh. So, we were talking about... tonight at 10:15, when the fireworks go off, and that's 10:15 on the dot... Exactly, 10:15. For those of you who normally run on Canyon County time, you got to put that away. This is 10:15 exactly. KBOI will be airing the fireworks music for God and Country, so you can hear that on 670 AM or 93.1 KBOI FM, or you could hear it up there at Ridgecrest Golf Course as long as you have your radio tuned in. But they will be playing it right here in the bowl, right here in the amphitheater at the Fort Idaho Center. Well, what do we do for 10 minutes? What do we do for 10 minutes before the fireworks start? And we were going to play somebody else's reading of the Declaration of Independence until someone on our staff, she's about 5 2¾.
2: Yep, that's accurate.
3: Yeah. Said, well, why don't we all just read the Declaration of Independence and we'll play that. So, Sophie, why don't you go ahead and do the honors?
2: So, this is something that I'm really passionate about, and without further ado, here is our KBOI Declaration of Independence.
4: In Congress, July 4th, 1776. The unanimous declaration of the 13 United States of America.
5: When in the course of human events it becomes necessary for one people to dissolve the political bands which have connected them with another, and to assume among the powers of the earth the separate and equal station to which the laws of nature and of nature's God entitle them, a decent respect to the opinions of mankind requires that they should declare the causes which impel them to the separation.
4: We hold these truths to be self-evident, that all men are created equal, and that they are endowed by their Creator with certain unalienable rights, and among these are life, liberty, and the pursuit of happiness. That to secure these rights, governments are instituted among men, deriving their just powers from the consent of the governed. That whenever any form of government becomes destructive of these ends, it is the right of the people to alter or to abolish it, and to institute new government, laying its foundation on such principles and organizing its powers in such form as to them shall seem most likely to affect their safety and happiness.
6: Prudence indeed will dictate that governments long established should not be changed for light and transient causes, and accordingly all experience hath shown that mankind are more disposed to suffer while evils are sufferable than to right themselves by abolishing the forms to which they are accustomed. But when a long train of abuses and usurpations, pursuing invariably the same object, evinces a design to reduce them under absolute despotism, it is their right, it is their duty, to throw off such government and to provide new guards for their future security. Such has been the patient sufferances of these colonies, and such is now the necessity which constrains them to alter their former systems of government. The history of the present object, the establishment of an absolute tyranny over these states. to prove this.
0: Let facts
6: be submitted to a candid world.
0: He has refused his assent to laws, the most wholesome and necessary for the public good.
5: He has forbidden his governors to pass laws of immediate and pressing importance unless suspended in their operation till his assent should be obtained. And when so suspended, he has utterly neglected to attend to them.
6: He has refused to pass other laws for the accommodation of large districts of people, unless those people would relinquish the right of representation in the legislature, a right inestimable to them and formidable to tyrants only.
4: He has called together legislative bodies at places unusual, uncomfortable, and distant from the depository of their public records for the sole purpose of fatiguing them into compliance with his measures.
2: He has dissolved representative houses repeatedly for opposing with manly firmness his invasions on the rights of the people.
0: He has refused for a long time after such dissolution to cause others to be elected, whereby the legislative powers incapable of annihilation have returned to the people at large for their exercise, the state remaining in the meantime exposed to all dangers of invasion from without and convulsions within.
5: He has endeavored to prevent the population of these states, for that purpose obstructing the laws for naturalization of foreigners, refusing to pass others to encourage their migrations hither, and raising the conditions of new appropriations of land.
6: He has obstructed the administration of justice by refusing his assent to laws for establishing judiciary powers.
2: He has made judges dependent on his will alone for the tenure of their offices and the amount and payment of their salaries.
4: He's erected a multitude of new offices and sent hither swarms of officers to harass our people and eat out their substance.
5: He has kept among us in times of peace standing armies without the consent of our legislatures.
6: He has affected to render the military independent of and superior to the civil power.
0: He has combined with others to subject us to a jurisdiction foreign to our Constitution and unacknowledged by our laws, giving his assent to the acts of pretended legislation.
4: For quartering large bodies of armed troops among us.
2: For protecting them by a mock trial from punishment for any murders which they should commit on the inhabitants of these states.
5: For cutting off our trade with all parts of the world.
0: For imposing taxes on us without our consent.
6: For depriving us in many cases of the benefits of trial by jury.
2: For transporting us beyond seas to be tried for pretended offenses.
4: For abolishing the free system of English laws in a neighboring province, establishing therein an arbitrary government, and enlarging its boundaries so as to render it at once an example and fit instrument for introducing the same absolute rule into these colonies.
2: For taking away our charters, abolishing our most valuable laws, and altering fundamentally the forms of our governments.
6: For suspending our own legislatures and declaring themselves invested with power to legislate for us in all cases whatsoever.
0: He has abdicated government here by declaring us out of his protection and waging war against us.
4: He's plundered our seas, ravaged our coasts, burnt our towns, and destroyed the lives of our people.
5: He is at this time transporting large armies of foreign mercenaries to complete the works of death, desolation, and tyranny, already begun with circumstances of cruelty and perfidy scarcely paralleled in the most barbarous ages, and totally unworthy the head of a civilized nation.
0: He has constrained our fellow citizens taken captive on high seas to bear arms against their country, to become the executioner of their friends and brethren, or to fall themselves by their hands.
6: He has excited domestic insurrections amongst us, and has endeavored to bring on the inhabitants of our frontiers, the merciless Indian savages whose known rule of warfare is an undistinguished destruction of all ages, sexes, and conditions.
2: In every stage of these oppressions, we have petitioned for redress in the most humble terms. Our repeated petitions have been answered only by repeated injury. A prince, whose character is thus marked by every act which may define a tyrant, is unfit to be the ruler of a free people.
4: Nor have we been wanting in attentions to our British brethren. We have warned them from time to time of attempts by their legislature to extend an unwarrantable jurisdiction over us. We've reminded them of the circumstances of our immigration and settlement here. We have appealed to their native justice and magnanimity, and we have conjured them by the ties of our common kindred to disavow these usurpations, which would inevitably interrupt our connections and correspondence.
2: They too have been deaf to the voice of justice and consanguinity. We must therefore acquiesce in the necessity which denounces our separation and hold them, as we hold the rest of mankind.
7: Enemies in war, in peace, friends.
8: We therefore, the representatives of the United States of America in General Congress, assembled appealing to the Supreme Judge of the world for the rectitude of our intentions, do in the name and by the authority of the good people of these colonies, solemnly publish and declare that these United Colonies are, and of right ought to be, free and independent states, that are absolved from all allegiance to the British Crown, and that all political connection between them and the state of Great Britain is and ought to be totally dissolved, and that as free and independent states, they have full power to levy war, conclude peace, contract alliances, establish commerce, and do all other acts and things which independent states may of right do. And for the support of this declaration, with a firm reliance on the protection of divine providence, we mutually pledge to each other
7: our lives, our fortunes, and our sacred honor.

0: As the fairways green up, Banbury's award-winning layout shines even brighter. The course winds through scenic, spring-fresh terrain, offering pristine conditions and the perfect balance of beauty and challenge on every hole. Banbury Golf Course, pure Idaho golf. The outbound connector is congested between the Curtis Road exit and the junction with I-84. It is stop-and-go on westbound 94 from Broadway Avenue exit 54 to the 5-mile overpass, and the freeway sluggish between Eagle Road exit 46 and Garrity Boulevard exit 38.
1: Weather from the CBS 2 Weather Center.
2: My name is Sean, and I am the dean at St. Michael's Episcopal Cathedral in Boise, where we love summer, and we know that you love it too. 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All after church, of course. More information can be found at stmichaelscathedral.org. That is stmichaelscathedral.org. Come celebrate at the corner of 8th and State. We would love to meet you.
0: From the CBS 2 News Weather Center, mostly clear skies tonight with light winds and a low in the lower 50s. For Thursday, sunny and warmer with a high near 85, then clear skies overnight with a low in the upper 50s. For Friday, sunshine and a high near 90, and over the 4th of July weekend, sunny and hot with highs in the mid to upper 90s and overnight lows in the 60s.
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1: A better life with Dr. Sanjay Gupta.
9: I don't know about you, but my social media feeds are flooded with lotions and potions and gadgets, all promising to unlock different components of longevity. But if you log off, take a step back from all the hype, you'll find that the actual keys to a longer, healthier life are hiding in plain sight. There are four of them. Number one, nutrition. The Mediterranean diet really is the gold standard. Number two, exercise. You should be getting 150 minutes of moderate intensity exercise or 75 minutes of vigorous intensity exercise every week, plus strength training and stretching. Number three, sleep. Sleep is when your body and your brain repair themselves. You should be getting 7 to 9 hours a night. And finally, number four often gets forgotten, socialization. It's not a bonus. It's a necessity for a healthy life, finding a sense of community, purpose, and belonging. I'm Dr. Sanjay Gupta, helping you live a better life.
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1: And how cool is it to be a part of not just America 250, but to also be a part of the 60th God and Country Festival going on here at the Ford Idaho Center. Again, parking, all-time low of $5. Entry, even cheaper than that. Entry's free. And for that, you get to just have fun, folks. They got the food trucks. You're gonna have the bands coming up here in a little bit. You're gonna have the military recognition, and you see the flyovers happen everywhere. Carson Spears joining us from the Warhawk Museum. Carson, your grand poobah, executive director.
2: Just another member of the team, but yes, sir, executive director.
1: Now, you also have a little bit more than that.
2: That's right.
1: Tell me about your service.
2: Yeah, so I was a platoon leader in Iraq 2004 to 2005, leading soldiers in a sector about the size of Nampa, chasing bad guys, and I got blown up four times, four different IEDs, and Purple Heart, and proud of my service, and excited to be here in Nampa, Idaho at this amazing event tonight.
1: I tell you what, man, I'm you got your daughter sitting on your lap.
2: I do.
1: And I hope you just hold on to her just a little extra tight, because
2: you can't
1: accurately repeat that absolute hell you've been through.
2: No.
1: And you and I both know that there's a number of dads that can't give their kid candy right now. Wow.
2: That's right. Yeah, many men and women paid the ultimate price in our nation's longest war, the global war on terror, and a salute to all the veterans across the many eras. But yeah, for a long time, especially just coming off Memorial Day, you know, it's hard, and we miss them, and we want to honor their sacrifice. But I believe in my heart they would want us to be at an event like this tonight, celebrating our freedom with our friends in an awesome patriotic venue like this.
1: So later on tonight, we have the military recognition is fantastic. The flyover, what do we got flying overhead?
2: Yeah, we got the AT-6, the Texan. It's the primary trainer during World War II. Many of these pilots back then, they were in their young 20s, and they had to fly these massive beasts of machines, and it's hydraulic fluid spraying on you, and it's hot up in the canopy, and it pinches you. Nothing's comfortable, but the idea is they'd get enough hours in these trainers, which going to fly over tonight, and then they would evolve to be able to fly the fighters, the P-40s, the P-51s, P-38s, etc.
1: Which, I think the P-40 was Herbert Walker Bush, if I'm not mistaken.
2: That's correct.
1: Okay, yeah. So we have this all starting again. The doors open here in just about 2 minutes for those of you who are listening. For those of you who just like to hang around, maybe you don't come in, and I used to live right there. I know a number of people hang out in the open area. 10:15 tonight, tune in to 670 KBY because the fireworks program is choreographed to the music that we will be playing, but the whole kit and caboodle starts with the flyover from the Warhawk Museum. Sir, thank you so much.
2: Thank you,
1: thank
2: sir.
1: You for sharing your
2: Appreciate
1: story.
2: It. You bet.
1: All right. And she can grab all the candy she wants.
2: She will, I'm
1: she's,
2: sure.
1: She's allowed to have all the candy. Coming up after bottom of the hour news, we have Attorney General Raul Labrador joining us because we've had a number of Supreme Court rulings come forward, not just about birthright citizenship, but also about men and women's sports. Idaho leading the fight on that. We've talked with Attorney General Labrador when he's been in D.C. in the presence of the Supreme Court to get his reaction about where the state is going to go forward. And again, knowing his legal background, to get some of his thoughts on the Supreme Court's ruling of birthright citizenship and what states or what the federal government has to do from there. But we're going to take a quick news break again, broadcasting live from God and Country here at the Ford Idaho Center. When we come back after bottom of the hour news, Attorney General Raul Labrador joining us.
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7: What happens next?
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7: Fox News starts now. Fox News. I'm Carmen Roberts. President Trump responds to reports he's considering renewed military action against Iran. Ask about a possible return to an all-out war.
8: They've come a long way. We hit them very hard last week.
7: Telling reporters before leaving for North Dakota.
8: Denuclearization of Iran. It's very simple. And Iran cannot have a nuclear weapon.
7: And this comes as Iran's leadership refuses to directly engage with the U.S. for nuclear talks in Qatar. It's win or go home time for the U.S. team today at the World Cup as they take on Bosnia-Herzegovina.
9: To advance, they'll have to do something they haven't done in 5 years, beat a European team. Their last victory came against none other than Bosnia in 2021.
7: Fox's Ashley Dvorkin. The game starts tonight at 8 Eastern in Santa Clara, California. 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

0: 5, then clear skies overnight with a low in the upper 50s. For Friday, sunshine and a high near 90. And over the 4th of July weekend, sunny and hot with highs in the mid to upper 90s and overnight lows in the 60s.
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0: My name is Sean, and I am the dean at St. Michael's Episcopal Cathedral in Boise, where we love summer, and we know that you love it too. 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Come celebrate at the corner of 8th and State. We would love to meet you.
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13: West Virginia and Idaho laws banning transgender girls and women from female sports teams do not violate the U.S. Constitution's Equal Protection Clause. More than two dozen states have similar laws, and the court's decision will likely settle disputes in those cases as well. Writing for the majority, Justice Brett Kavanaugh lays out an interest in states protecting biological females to ensure competitive fairness. The court's conservative majority joined Kavanaugh. The three liberal justices signed on to an opinion agreeing in part and dissenting in part with the majority.
14: Joining us from I think either his house or downtown, either he's working late into the night or he's taking off early for the independent

0: Wednesday weekend. Attorney General Raul Labrador, I got to ask, man, I mean, how did it feel for you when you read, when you got the alert that of the Supreme Court making its ruling?
1: You know, it was amazing. I was actually driving yesterday morning from my home to the Capitol. I knew the decision was coming, so I was ready for it. And I was listening to Fox News, and as soon as they announced the decision, I got to admit, I just got a little lump in my throat. This is why I ran for attorney general. I didn't think the state of Idaho was being defended properly in the courts. I thought we were being too wishy-washy. I thought Idaho was not being aggressive enough. As you know, at the time that this law passed, the attorney general of the state of Idaho at the time issued an opinion saying that this law was potentially unconstitutional. And that's one of the reasons I decided to run. So it was a very proud moment, and I was very, very happy, excited for the girls who have been fighting this. Remember, Nate, what life was like 7 years ago when this law was passed. We had the NCAA say that they were not going to do tournaments in Idaho anymore. Every major corporation saying that they were going to boycott Idaho if we passed this legislation. You had the pressure from local businesses, from all the big money people saying that the legislature was crazy for doing this. And it was such a difficult time. There was a frenzy. I think there was a little bit of insanity in the air. And I'm just so grateful that sanity and common sense have prevailed.
0: And that's not to say that a school has to. I mean, they can choose whatever they want. I mean, if they want to call it a men's team and let anybody they want play on it, or call it a women's team and let it. But this was to protect the states. Does it protect the private organizations? Does it protect the Olympic teams? Does it protect the club sports as well?
1: No, so private organizations are on their own, but state schools and universities, at the local level, and high schools, all those things are protected. And it's whatever what the Supreme Court indicated yesterday is that the states have a right to decide. In fact, there's some beautiful language in there, which is based on our Constitution and the founding of our nation, that said that this is not the kind of decision that should be made by the courts. This is the kind of decision that should be made by legislative bodies, by the representatives of the people. There's going to be further litigation. There are, in some states like California, where it is allowed to where boys are participating in girls' sports and the law says that they can. There are some female athletes that are suing those states saying that under Title IX, their rights are being violated, that they're not being protected under Title IX. That's not what our case was about, and there was no decision on that yesterday. All it said yesterday was that the 27 states that have passed these kinds of laws, and as you know, Idaho was the first one, and then it was followed by 26 other states, that all those states have, there's nothing wrong, they have a constitutional right to pass those laws.
0: Attorney General Raul Labrador joining us here, and once upon a time, when you and I first started talking to each other, when you were just a member of the Idaho legislature, you and I would go hours and hours and hours and talk about immigration. If there was ever a time I wanted you to roll your eyes, it's when I would call you and say, hey, can you talk to me about immigration stuff going on? Yesterday, the Supreme Court ruling on birthright citizenship. Let's play cut three, please.
2: Writing for the majority, Chief Justice Roberts walked through the historical developments leading up to the birth of the 14th Amendment. Quote, citizenship then and now was the right to have rights to freely participate in our political community. The framers of the 14th Amendment extended that promise to every freeborn person in this land. But Justice Alito called the decision a risk to national security, outlining a scenario in which a woman from a country hostile to the U.S. comes here to give birth, then returns to a place where the child would be, quote, inculcated with hatred of this country, but free to travel on a U.S. passport with no restrictions in or out of the U.S. Quote, even if he plots to harm this country, he cannot be deprived of his status as a citizen.
0: Attorney General Labrador, what else can states do?
1: But this time, it's it's an interesting, so it's a final decision by the court. It's a 5-4 decision on the constitutionality of birthright citizenship. I believe that they got this decision wrong. And I invite every one of your listeners who has read about this or has seen about this to read Justice Thomas's dissent. His dissent was, first of all, beautiful, and he's such a beautiful writer. But he went through the history of the 14th Amendment. I think what people miss is that the 14th Amendment came about because it was in response to Plessy versus Ferguson. I don't want to bore you with all this constitutional jargon, but if you remember, Plessy versus Ferguson is the case that said that blacks, that freed slaves and Africans in the United States, even though they lived in the United States and they were not full citizens of the United States. That was much later overturned by other decisions. But the purpose of the 14th Amendment was to say that blacks in the United States had full citizenship. And the whole purpose of the 14th Amendment is to say that a person who lives in the United States, who's here on, you know, who's here not illegally, but somebody who's here, was born here, cannot be treated as a non-citizen. This decision actually turned that 14th Amendment on its head. Because freed slaves and blacks at the time when the 14th Amendment was granted to them and granted them full birth citizenship, they were being treated as second-class citizens even though they were fully born in the United States, their parents were born in the United States, and now we're saying that somebody who's just journeying through the United States, just comes to visit the United States illegally, or is here, you know, because they want to have a child in the United States, that somehow that child has birthright citizenship. I think the decision is wrong, and I actually think, just like Plessy versus Ferguson, I think it's going to be overturned at some point.
0: Hold on, are you telling me that you read 91 pages last night before you went to bed, or did you skim it?
1: I skimmed it. I have to be honest.
0: but I also know you, and I know that you won't skim it probably this weekend or in the near future, because I know a lot of people, and you're not going to bore me getting into the weeds on it, because that's actually the kind of stuff I love. But Attorney General Labrador, sir, I tell you what, wish you were here at God and Country Festival. You're out working, but we're getting ready to have a party here in Nampa, 60th Annual God and Country Festival. I appreciate you taking the time with us, sir. Thank you.
1: Hey, thanks for having me.
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3: 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The outbound connector is congested between the Cole Road Town Square Mall exit and the junction with I-84. It is slow on westbound I-84 from Vista Avenue exit 53 to the 5-mile overpass at milepost 48, and the freeway is sluggish between Eagle Road exit 46 and Garrity Boulevard exit 38.
4: Weather from the CBS 2 Weather Center.
3: From the CBS 2 News Weather Center, mostly clear skies tonight with light winds and a low in the lower 50s. For Thursday, sunny and warmer with a high near 85, then clear skies overnight with a low in the upper 50s. For Friday, sunshine and a high near 90, and over the 4th of July weekend, sunny and hot with highs in the mid to upper 90s and overnight lows in the 60s.
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7: 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We would love to meet you.
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26: A Better Life with Dr. Sanjay Gupta.
27: I'm feeling lucky to have my college-age kids home with me for a few weeks this summer. And one of the things I know we're going to be talking about, AI. I've started to use it more often at the hospital to get fresh takes on patient problems that I'm trying to solve. And for my girls, well, I know that they are navigating college now with these new powerful tools. Something, frankly, that you and I couldn't have even imagined when we were in school. But while it may be tempting to outsource your studying and your work to these large language models, I beg you not to. And that's because AI chatbots tend to reproduce what researchers call weird viewpoints. That's an acronym. Western, educated, industrialized, rich, and democratic. Look, AI isn't going away. And admittedly, it can be a really powerful tool. But you don't want it doing your thinking for you. I'm Dr. Sanjay Gupta, helping you live a better life.
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0: The gates are open. People are here getting ready to have fun. The festivities are getting ready to start at just about 6:30 is when all the festivities start. Dee Sartin, Dave Arthur are going to be taking the stage here at the God and Country Festival. And KBOI, proud to be a part of that. They have me doing a couple things on stage. One of the things I'll be doing on stage, which is probably the heaviest thing I've ever done live, is to read a poem from a World War II Army private who was killed a month later in World War II in front of his granddaughter. And this is part of what God and Country is. It's to honor those who have served. It's to encourage those who are on their way to start their service. There's a number of people who are taking the oath of service tonight here at the God and Country Festival. It's to not be ashamed of recognizing God. Because we just read the Declaration of Independence on the air. And for those of you that heard that Declaration of Independence, that is available for podcast. The KBOI staff read the Declaration of Independence. Now, if you missed it, tonight at 10:05, you will be able to hear the Declaration of Independence. And immediately following that, News Talk KBOI is going to sync up with the God and Country Festival. The firework program tonight here at the Ford Idaho Center, choreographed, all synced up to the music that will be playing, thanks to the city of Nampa and all the techs that have put in just months of effort. It was only a month ago, it was less than a month ago, that News Talk KBOI was asked to be a part of this. And again, Dave Ferdinand, can't thank you enough. Can't thank you enough. I know you're probably going to get some heat for it, but can't thank you enough for reaching out and on such an important year. Not just 60 years for God and Country Festival, but for 250 years of celebrating this country. And you just heard us talk about a little bit with Congressman Russ Fulcher, with Attorney General Raul Labrador. You heard us talk about a couple of Supreme Court rulings where you have them happy with one and unhappy with the other. And I think that's reflective of what a lot of people are going through. They're happy with some things, they're not happy with others. But we're still unified by the ability to even do that. This isn't a dictatorship, no matter what you think of the current politics. We aren't off the rails. We aren't going down the tubes. We have been doing this as we've been doing this for the past 250 years. If you think we are fiery now, you should have read some of the writings of our founding fathers. You should have read some of the writings of criticisms of the king centuries ago. We are child's play compared to some of these things. So the ability to criticize should not overshadow the ability to celebrate. Because every day that we're still here debating, arguing, don't just focus on what divides us, focus on the things that we have in common. And a number of us love this country. A number of us love the people that serve our country. Members of our staff, members of our family, members of our community have fought for, been damaged by, and died serving this country just so we can have the ability to have regular parties, so we could criticize more in the future, so we can vote, so we can be a part of it. I read stories all the time of people that come from nothing, that make themselves into something, and that's something you can do here, not just in Idaho, but in America. By the way, it's difficult, but you have the ability to do it. It's going to take hard work, but you can here. And that's part of what makes us great. So, the Declaration of Independence, you can download it on KBOI.com. You can get it on the KBOI app. Or you can listen to it again tonight at 10:05, right before the fireworks here at the 60th Annual God and Country Festival, our part of America 250. Enjoy your Independence Day weekend.
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27: If I were to ask you what makes for a good night's sleep, you'd probably say a dark, quiet room, not too many things on your mind. But every night when you go to get some Z's, how often do you really think about the temperature in your bedroom? Temperature may be one of the most underappreciated factors in sleep. That's according to the Senior Vice President of Research and Scientific Affairs at the National Sleep Foundation. We often hear about lights and screens and stress, but even modest changes in temperature and airflow can influence both how quickly you fall asleep and how deeply you stay asleep. Most experts will recommend a room temperature of 60 to 67 degrees Fahrenheit. You might also experiment with your sheets and what you actually wear to bed. Play around a bit and see what improves your sleep. You might be delightfully surprised. I'm Dr. Sanjay Gupta, helping you live a better life.
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18: Warnings in effect. I'm Lisa Lacerra, Fox News. Record-breaking temperatures in the Midwest and Northeast expected to continue through the weekend.
20: More than 65 million people across 20 states could see temperatures top 100 degrees this week, with more than 150 million currently under heat alerts. New York City Mayor Zoran Mamdani says if the forecast holds, it could be the city's hottest 4th of July since 2010.
21: The city has opened hundreds of cooling centers across the five boroughs. We have also launched a fleet of more than a dozen cool vans where New Yorkers can access medical care and resources.
20: Forecasters are expecting Friday heat indices of 105 in Raleigh, North Carolina, 109 in Memphis, Tennessee, and 110 in Washington, D.C. Extreme heat is the number one weather-related killer in the U.S.
18: Fox's Tanya J. Powers in New York City. Tropical storm Douglas has formed in the Pacific, but the National Hurricane Center says it's no threat to land. President Trump traveled to North Dakota this afternoon for the opening of the Teddy Roosevelt Presidential Library.
22: After landing on the new
5: Air Force One in North Dakota. Trump arrived by train before touring the new Theodore Roosevelt Library in Medora, a town of less than 200 people. Inside the museum, Trump signed the reauthorization to a 2020 law that pumps money into aging infrastructure in American national parks. Roosevelt helped lay the groundwork for the modern-day park system.
18: Fox's David Punt in Medora, North Dakota. House Speaker Mike Johnson says Republicans are working on a way forward for the Save America Act. He tells Fox's Larry Kudlow there are several options.
6: One of the ways to do it is to create a grant program to incentivize states to enact election